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0: 3-0, the Bats lead the Mudheads as we move to the fifth inning. A ball and a strike on Sam Haggerty. Carl Edwards Jr. back to the mound for round number five. Haggerty struck out swinging in the third. Drawn in at third is Cruz, the third baseman. He backs now. The 1-1 up high. Haggerty started two, did not go on the appeal to third. Two balls and a strike. Pair of home runs from Michael Chavis with the bats in front tonight. The 2-1 breaking ball down, three balls and a strike, a solo shot in the second with two outs, a one out, two run shot in the fourth, and the bats lead 3-0. 3-1 pitch, chopped to first and a foul ball. Full count on Haggerty. Three runs matches the bats' biggest offensive output of this road trip. They scored three in game one of the doubleheader Saturday in St. Paul, losing 11-3. But other than that game, they've not scored more than one run any other game of the trip before tonight. Swing and a miss by Haggerty. He's gone on strikes with a first out. Fourth strikeout of the night for Edwards. Top of the order in Carlos Jorge. He's 0-2, a ground out and a pop out. Good Wednesday night gathering here in Toledo. First one to Jorge. He takes a strike on the outside corner. We talked about it a little bit last night. Plenty of Reds fans in this area. We see Chase Burns jersey down into our right here.
6: Our celebrity jersey spotlight.
0: Yeah, Chase, the 0-1. Bounced foul, first base side. No balls and two strikes.
6: From our vantage point right now, I don't see any others.
0: Yeah, I haven't seen a ton of other jerseys tonight. But Chase, front and center here tonight.
6: Indeed. Why shouldn't he be after what he did yesterday?
0: No doubt. The 0-2, a little bit high. One ball and two strikes. There's one down there.
6: What do you have?
0: Another Reds jersey. Yeah, vest style. I think it's...
6: Oh, I see it. Yeah.
0: 1-2. High. Two balls and two strikes.
6: Also looking down there behind the bats dugout for the gentleman we met after the game last night. Big Reds fan and tied in tightly with Barry Larkin, apparently.
0: Pitch is low and the count full. Don't see him. That jersey, it might be a Ken Griffey Jr. jersey, but I see a 3 on it. It's a vest style. Need him to sit up a little bit. Here's the payoff. Grounded foul off the leg of Jorge. He goes down to the batter's box and now pushes himself back up. Count holds 3-2.
6: and I think we've talked about it before, Nick, but I was a huge, and still am a huge fan of the sleeveless jerseys.
0: Yeah, I like them. Not a bad look.
6: Not the cotton jerseys so much, but the sleeveless.
0: Yeah, the cottons. Well, those cottons,
6: they breathe.
0: They can shrink a little bit, though.
6: They breathe, though. They could breathe.
0: They can. They can breathe.
6: But as you said, they have a tendency to shrink.
0: Somebody really messed that up. Jorge waits. Here's a 3-2 from Edwards. Swung on, hit in the air, short right center, long run in for the center fielder, can't get there. Clark has to play it on a bounce, a bloop single for Jorge. He gets his first hit of this series. That's the fourth hit of this game for the Bats. One on, one out for Francisco Urbaez. Has flied out and has walked. During all home games at Louisville Slugger Field, the Bat staff and press box workers enjoy dinner from one of these fine restaurants in the Louisville area. All tied up, Bear Nose, Big Bad Breakfast, Classico Empanadas, the pitch high, ball one, Goodfellas, the Old Spaghetti Factory, and Salsarinas. The Bats thank these local restaurants for their support during the 2026 season and invite you to pay them a visit. Ball one on Urbaez. Here's the 1-0. Up and in, 2-0. Urbaez, the Toffs K-man tonight. If he strikes out, a lucky row here in the ballpark, gets free Toffs ice cream. One would question the thought process there, going with a guy who doesn't strike out a ton, although he did strike out twice last night, but they maybe didn't fully do their research on that.
6: The stat sheet, a.k.a. the Webley, was probably not consulted on that.
0: I don't know that it was. Scott Efros, the right-hander, starting to throw in the Toledo bullpen, and now the Mudheads pitching coach going to the mound, Doug Bockler, to meet with the entire infield. A chance to remind you that Bats Baseball is brought to you in part by Court Furniture. 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
6: That fellow in the sleeveless jersey down there has not budged an iota.
0: He's relaxed right now back in the seat. We need him to move up in the seat. Just lean forward a little bit. We'd be able to tell. Meeting over, 2-0 on Urbaez. The pitch, he swings and pops it up foul. Back right of the plate. The head moved on that foul ball, but nothing else. Another part of the body move.
6: My powerful binoculars would be able to zoom right in on the back of his jersey, given an opportunity.
0: Yeah, just need a little bit of lean. The 2-1. There's a line drive scorched into left. It's down in front of the left fielder, Gentry, who plays it on one bounce. Urbaez hit that right on the screws. Jorge stops at second. And now 2-1 with one out for Hector Rodriguez. He's 0 for 2 tonight. A ground out and a fly out. He bats with 2-1 and one out. A 3-0 Bats lead. Edwards from the stretch, first pitch. There's a liner into left field and a base hit. Racing into play on one bounce, Gentry. Jorge held at third by Vince Harrison. Three straight one-out singles for the Bats, and they've loaded the bases. Jorge, then Urbaez, and then Rodriguez. And they're loaded with one out for Will Benson. Has grounded out, has walked, and has scored a run. Time call to the plate. Benson a chance to open this game up. Bats have hit 5 grand slams on the year. The last 2 of them have been hit by Michael Chavis, who's due up in a few batters. Long hold by Edwards. First one to Benson. He takes up and away. Ball one. Edwards nearing 80 pitches on the night. He's at 77 right now. Efros, the righty, continuing to throw in the Toledo bullpen. The 1-0. Swinging a bouncing ball to short. Charging Workman to field it. Off balance throw to first in time. Nice play by Workman, but a run scores. Jorge in from third, and it is 4-0 Bats. Credit Benson with his eighth Bats RBI of the year. That was not an easy play. Workman charging in. Only had one shot, and that was to get Benson at first. He did. Urbaez to third. Rodriguez on to second with Jorge scoring. So second and third with two outs for Michael Tolia. Has struck out and grounded out tonight. 0-2. First pitch. Tolia takes a strike on the outside corner. Off speed from Edwards. Tolia trying to come up with a base hit that can really blow this thing open. 0-1. Tolia takes just low. A ball and a strike. Bats have out hit the Mudheads 6-1. They lead 4-0 here in the top of the fifth. Scored one here in the fifth thus far and threatening with second and third and two outs. The 1-1. Tolia ground ball right side. Pass the diving second baseman Anderson into right center. Urbaez scores. Rodriguez races around third and scores. Tolia delivers again. A two-run single, and it is 6-0 Bats here in the fifth. RBIs 54 and 55 on the year for Tolia. And here is the Toledo manager, Gary Jones, who took over during the season, makes his way out of the third base, hence dugout, headed to the mound, and we get a pitching change here in the fifth. Call to the bullpen brought to you by Allston Hoffman Plumbing. 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One on, two out, three in, and a 6-0 Bats lead, top of the fifth, a pitching change. And we're back with more in a moment on Sports Talk 790. 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
0: New pitcher on for the Mudheads, the right-hander Scott Efros, the 32-year-old from Twinsburg, Ohio. On in relief of Carl Edwards Jr., Michael Chavis bats. He's homered twice. Righty against righty, first pitch, a strike on the outside edge. Chavis a solo shot in the second, a two-run shot in the fourth. Edwards, 4 2/3 innings, 7 hits, 6 runs earned, responsible for the man at first, Tolia. 2 walks, 4 strikeouts, 2 home runs, 81 pitches, 49 strikes. Throw to first, and Tolia back standing. Tolia with a 2-run single to make it a 6-0 Bats lead. They've scored 3 here in the fifth. They had scored 3 in a game once on the road trip before tonight. They've erupted for 6 and 3 now in a single inning. The 0-1. Outside, a ball and a strike on Chavis.
6: Well, they scored 6 in 5 games, right?
0: That's right.
6: Leading into tonight.
0: That's exactly right. They've got 6 on the board tonight. Efros on for the 23rd time with a hits, 22nd in relief, 3-1 with a 4.31 ERA. 31 and a third innings, 36 hits, 8 walks, 25 Ks. Delivers a breaking ball that misses outside, 2-1 on Chavis. Efros, originally a 15th round pick of the Cubs in 2015 out of Indiana University, a Hoosier. 2-1 pitch. Bounce foul, third base side into the Hens dugout. It's 2-2.
6: Well, then he was happy in late January when the Hoosiers won the national championship in football.
0: I believe he would have been very happy about that. Made his big league debut with the Cubs back in 2021, August of that year. 2-2. High to Chavis, and the count full. He signed a free agent deal with the Tigers, a minor league deal in December. Started the year on the 7-day Toledo injured list. Rehab time at Low A Lakeland. Activated off the injured list April 22nd. Been with the Hens since. Payoff pitch. Inside, almost hit Chavis. He did not offer at it. It is ball four. So Efros walks the first man he faces. It's the third walk allowed by Hens pitching tonight. Tolley at a second. Two on, two out, and the eighth man to bat in the inning is Austin Hendrick. He's grounded out both times up. He's 0 for 2. Righty against left-handed batter. First pitch, outside, ball one. Twinsburg, Ohio is where Efros is from. It's about 2 hours from Toledo.
6: South.
0: Sure. The pitch. Swing and a miss on a breaking ball. Throw to first. Leaping snag by Young, the first baseman. Chavis able to dive back in. Had that been a good throw, Chavis might have been in trouble. But it was up and a nice snag by Young. South, and it's a little bit south. It's more due east.
6: Okay.
0: It's Twinsburg is southeast of Cleveland. So you're going a lot east from here. The 1-1, it hits Hendrick. It was a changeup. It hits Hendrick. Looked like on the leg or the hip. And that loads the bases once again. So they're loaded with two outs. The bats have already scored three in the inning, and here's P.J. Higgins, the ninth man to bat in the frame. He's 1 for 2, has singled and struck out tonight.
6: Well, the way this team hasn't been scoring, we're not going to complain about anything they do offensively tonight.
0: Just stack them up. Righty against righty. First one to Higgins. Breaking ball inside. Ball one. It just felt like something like this was coming since the All-Star break. They just haven't been able to put it together, the bats, and finally having it come together for the offense so far tonight. The pitch off the end of the bat, a roller foul, first base side of the railing of the bats' dugout, 1-1. 6-0, and Jose Franco has been solid so far as the bat starting pitcher tonight. They'd like him to give them another inning or two, probably. A little short on pitching again with Brandon Liebrand hitting the injured list today. The 1-1, breaking ball hit in the air toward right center. Going back, Clark, the center fielder, reaches up to make the catch. And in the inning, bats leave them loaded, but score three. Headed to the bottom of the fifth, Louisville 6, Toledo nothing on Sports Talk 790.
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0: Bottom of the fifth. 6-0. The Bats lead the Buttheads.
6: Breaking news. A man with the red vest jersey has moved.
0: Jose Franco back to the mound for round number five. Delivers to Corey Jolks and a ground ball to short. Fielded by Haggerty. Throws the first in time. One pitch, one out here in the home fifth. Jolks has now walked and grounded out. One out for Tyler Gentry, who fly to center in the second. We didn't see him get up.
6: No, his family is still down there. I think he probably either went to the restroom or to the concession stand.
0: Very possible.
6: I'll keep an eye out for him.
0: All right. First one to Gentry. Inside, ball one. Glad you can join us tonight from Toledo, whether you're tuned in on the web or now back up and running over the air. Appreciate all the hard work of the folks back home getting that up and running. The 1-0 down and in, 2-0. With Jim Kelch, I'm Nick Curran in the GE Appliances press box here at Fifth Third Field in Toledo. Carl Blanton back in the studio. Bats have built a 6-0 lead. They've out-hit the Mud in 7-1. We're in the bottom of the fifth, the 2-0. There's a swing and a fly ball into center. Jorge going back, has a beat on it, makes the catch shy of the warning track for out number two. Top of the order in Max Clark. He is 0-for-2 tonight. 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Breaking ball from Franco, swung on and missed. Strike one on Clark. Jose gave up a leadoff single to Gage Workman in the second. That's the only hit he's allowed so far tonight. He has walked three batters, but he's been really good. About to throw his 66th pitch. The 0-1 is outside, a ball and a strike. He's been pitch efficient tonight as well. And mentioned it, Brandon Liebrand hitting the injured list today after leaving that start after two innings last night. Bats would love some length from their starting pitchers the rest of the way in this series. 1-1 pitch. Clark swings and skies one foul off the left side and out of play. It's 1-2. .705 again tomorrow night. Game three of this series will feature the right-hander Davis Daniel for the Bats. The Mudhead starter to be announced. Ty Madden was supposed to start the game for Toledo tomorrow, but he's gone to the big leagues. The 1-2. Called strike three. Clark is challenged. He thought it was high. If he loses it, the inning is over. Video board at left. And it did miss just high. The count is 2-2.
6: Just a bit high.
0: Well, we joke about that. 2 inches isn't that really much. It was 2 inches up. When you're talking about the... Here's a 2-2. That's in the dirt. Full count. When you're talking about the... You're eyeballing it from behind the plate. Naked eye. Fastball at 95 or more coming in there. It's really not that much.
6: It's almost like nothing.
0: Here's the payoff. Swing and a high fly ball. Short right. Urbaez out. Hendrick in. It's the right fielder Hendrick in shallow right to make the catch. And a 1-2-3 inning turned in by Jose Franco. We go to the sixth. Bats six. Hence nothing on Sports Talk 790.
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0: Six innings, 6-0 Bats. Scott Efros got the final out of the fifth, back on for the sixth. He delivers to Sam Haggerty, who turns on one, pulls it down the right field line. It hooks just foul. Haggerty hit that a ton, but just out in front of it. Now one ball and one strike. Haggerty has struck out swinging both times up tonight. And he almost had himself his second home run as a bat and up this road trip. He bats left, the switch hitter against the righty Efros. The 1-1. Breaking ball. That's lined down the right field line. That is a fair ball, and it goes to the wall. Picked up by the right fielder Callahan. Haggerty sprints into second with a stand-up double. Third double as a bat for Haggerty. Well, the foul near home run, a sign of things to come. Haggerty gets the double. Good start to the sixth, to the top of the order in Carlos Jorge. 1-for-3, singled and scored his last time in the fifth. We'll check some scores from around the IL and the big leagues. Righty against left-handed batter here. Efros ready. First one to Jorge. Misses outside, ball one. International League, bottom of the sixth inning in Gwinnett. The Stripers and the Iowa Cubs. Long hold, the 1-0. Bouncing ball left side, ranging to his right. Workman, the shortstop, backhands it, throws off balance just in time. Jorge thought he was safe, but he's called out. Nice play by Workman. First out of the inning, Haggerty over to third.
6: I think Peterson Plaza, first base coach, thought he was safe as well.
0: I think he was safe. Looking at the replay here. Yeah, he's safe. He was very safe. It's the second time on this road trip. It happened to Urbaez in St. Paul. Looked like he was safe, but was called out. Here is Urbaez. He's 1-for-2, has singled and scored. He's also walked. Infield in for Toledo. First pitch, a strike on the outside edge. Righty against righty. Bottom of the sixth in Gwinnett. The Stripers with a 5-4 lead over the Iowa Cubs. Bottom of the fifth in Charlotte. Knights 4, Norfolk nothing. The Tides with just one hit. Through 4 in Moosic, Scranton, Wilkes-Barre, and Syracuse tied at 3. The pitch. Bounced over the mound. Fielded behind the mound by the second baseman, Anderson. He throws the first in time. Two outs. Haggerty has to hold at third. And the two-out batter, Hector Rodriguez. One for three. Singleton scored his last time up in the fifth. Game two of a doubleheader in Worcester. They're through two. Jacksonville a 7-3 lead over the Red Sox. Top of the second in Memphis. The first place Bulls of Durham lead the Memphis Redbirds 1-0. Top of the second in Sugar Land. Space Cowboys 1, Nashville 0. Nearly underway in Salt Lake. The Bees and the Omaha Storm Chasers. Rodriguez skies the first pitch foul. Third base side onto the roof. Strike one. Battle of the Thruway in Buffalo. The Bisons earlier today defeated the Rochester Red Wings 9-2. Max Scherzer made a rehab start for Buffalo. Final in Indianapolis. Indians 2, Lehigh Valley 1. In St. Paul, the Saints shut out the Columbus Clippers 9-0. Game 1 of that doubleheader in Worcester went the way of the Red Sox 3-2 over Jacksonville. Ground ball to second. To his right, diving stop. Anderson from the seat of his pants throws to first. First baseman Young couldn't pick it. Haggerty scores from third. It is 7-0 Bats. Great effort by the second baseman Anderson. Made a great diving stop on that ball. He tried to throw from the seat of his pants. He got to a knee, actually, and then tried to throw it off balance. And just up the line, the first baseman Young couldn't quite pick it. Presumably, that'll be an infield hit. It will. An infield hit for Rodriguez. He gets his team-leading 62nd RBI of the year. With Haggerty scoring from third, and it gives the Bats a 7-0 lead. Here's Will Benson, 0-for-2, an RBI ground out on a walk. He scorches the first pitch on the ground into right center field, base hit. Backhanded by the right fielder Callahan, Benson holds it first. Rodriguez easily goes first to third. Benson's first hit tonight. That ball was hit a ton on the ground to the right side. And now they're at first and third with two outs for Michael Tolia. He is 1-for-3, a two-run single his last time in the fifth. Switch hitter will bat left against the righty Efros. Reds have won back-to-back series out of the All-Star break. They beat the Mariners in the rubber game of that three-game set earlier today, 5-3 in Seattle. First one to Tolia. This is away, ball one. In progress around the big leagues, top of the seventh in the Bronx, Yankees and Pirates are scoreless. That is game two of a doubleheader. Bottom of the sixth in Philadelphia, the Dodgers have a 5-3 lead over the Phillies. The pitch, outside, 2-0. They're in the top of the sixth in Toronto, the Blue Jays and the Rays tied at 1. Through 5 in Cleveland, the Twins 7 and the Guardians 4. They're through 4 in Atlanta, the Braves a 1-0 lead over the Padres. Bottom of the fourth in at Fenway, the Orioles lead the Red Sox 4-0. Potential breaking news there. Red Sox won game one of the doubleheader, so they've won 15 straight. Tolia fouls it back onto the roof to our left, 2-1. But the Orioles leading the Sox in the bottom of the fourth in game two.
6: So they have tied their franchise record.
0: They'll need a rally to get it outright. Bottom of the second in Arlington, White Sox 1, Rangers 0. Top of the second in Wrigley, the Cubs and the parent club of these Mud Hens, the Tigers are tied at 1. The pitch, skied foul off the left side out of play, 2-2. Top of the second inning in Houston, Astros and Marlins no score. Big League Finals in Kansas City, the Royals beat the Giants 5-4. Final in Milwaukee, Brewers 4, Mets 3. In Colorado, the Nationals blank the Rockies 8-0. In Arizona, the Diamondbacks all over the A's 15-5. Final in Anaheim, Cardinals 1, Angels 0. Mentioned it, game 1 of that doubleheader at Fenway. Red Sox won at 6-3 over the Orioles. And in game 1 of the doubleheader in the Bronx, a final in 10, Pirates 5, Yankees 3. Tolia takes high, and now the count full. That's everything around the IL and the big leagues on this Wednesday night. Action about to get underway in the Toledo bullpen. Looks like Ricky Venasco, the right-hander, headed out to start throwing. Payoff to Tolia. Breaking ball swung on, hit in the air, into right center field. Clark, the center fielder, over. He calls off the right fielder Callahan and makes the catch to end the inning. The Bats had a run. We move to the bottom of the sixth. 7-0 Louisville on Sports Talk 790.
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2: Bottom of the sixth, 7-0 Bats. Ball one to Chase Young, the 1-0 from Jose Franco. Swung on, popped up. Third baseman Chavis barely having to move, now drifts to his left to make the catch for the first down. Young now 0-for-2 with a walk. One gone for Max Anderson. Has reached on a fielder's choice and is grounded out. He's 0-for-2. That guy got back in his seat and we missed him again.
3: No, he's moved down to the first row.
2: I know he has. Oh, can you get the first letter now? First one to Anderson is inside, ball one.
3: It's a Griffey.
2: Yeah, that's what I thought. I saw a 3 on the number. That's a Ken Griffey Jr. jersey.
3: Yes, it is.
2: We've gotten to the bottom of it. It's a gray. It's a road Griffey. The 1-0. Swing and a miss.
3: Although the hat he's wearing is a red bill, gray body. I don't ever remember the Reds wearing that hat.
2: No, they probably didn't. It's probably a retail special. The 1-1 outside. 2 balls and a strike.
3: Not that it wouldn't have looked good.
2: No, I could see it. The gray hat, but no one does that because you probably can't really wear a gray hat at home. 2-1 pitch. Fouled off to the first base side onto the roof. 2 balls and 2 strikes. We talked about the bats coming back here in September. Brooks and Dunn will be in concert on the 17th. That's the Thursday of that series, the final series of the year. 2-2 to Anderson. Broken bat flare out into short left center. Long run in. Benson can't get there. Has to play it on a bounce. Base hit for Anderson. Just the second hit of this game for the Mudheads. One on, one out for Eduardo Valencia. Struck out swinging both times up. But we'll be in the throes of college football season by then as well. The NFL also, but you talk about...
3: There'll be a Thursday night game that night.
2: Well, there will. First one to Valencia. Ground ball up the middle. Over to his right. Urbaez got a chest-high hop. Off-balance throw in time from the third base side of second. The second baseman, Urbaez, makes the play. Anderson goes to second. 2 outs for Gage Workman. Has singled in his walk tonight, but Michigan and Ohio State will be well underway with their seasons, both big in this area.
3: But nothing at around 9 o'clock or so on that Thursday night will have more high priority to you than the Brooks and Dunn show.
2: There's no doubt. First one to Workman, a swing and a miss, strike one.
3: When they break into where the sun goes down.
2: I want to be on their side of town.
3: Yeah. You don't want that lonesome feeling coming to your door.
2: No. Want the whole world to turn blue. The 0-1 is low. 1 ball and 1 strike.
3: I know you won't go down into a rundown bar.
2: I certainly won't be there.
3: I don't think I've seen any railroad tracks around here.
2: I don't think you should talk about the bronze boar like that. The 1-1. Rolled over to second. Urbaez comes on to field it. Throws to first. Inning over. 6 scoreless innings turned in tonight by Jose Franco. We go to the 7th and back to Jim Couch. 7-0 Bats on Sports Talk 790.
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6: New inning, new pitcher into this game as we go to the seventh. The Bats lead 7-0 over Toledo. Game two of this six-game series. New man on the mound is a right-hander, Ricky Venasco. Michael Chavis, who's homered twice and walked, leads it off. Fouled the first one away. Now takes the ball high. Is it one ball and one strike? Venasco appearing for the 26th time this year for the Hens. 24th out of the bullpen. He's 3-1. A very fine 2.48 ERA. He delivers at 1-1. He gets a strike in there. It's one ball and two strikes. Venasco has four saves and four chances, 32 and two-thirds innings, 20 walks, but 45 strikeouts in the league, hitting this 207 against him. So he's had some good fortune this year, this right-hander, Ricky Venasco. He's 27 years old out of Morriston, Florida. And a Texas Rangers draftee back in 2017. Here's strike three called to Chavis, and he immediately challenges, so it's the first challenge of the night for the Bats. If it was a strike, which it was not, that would have ended the at-bat of Chavis. But that one missed outside by 2.5 inches. And so the Bats have both their challenges remaining, as do the Mud Hens. And the count is 3 balls and 2 strikes. The pitch. That's ball 4 high. So instead of being called out on strikes, Chavis draws the walk. And he is 4-for-4 on getting on base in this game. His on-base percentage is zooming. He gets the fourth walk of the game by Mudhens pitching. The batter will be Austin Hendrick. Scott Efros, an inning and a third in relief of Carl Edwards Jr. 1 run, 3 hits, 1 walk, no strikeouts, and a hit batsman. And he gives way here to Venasco. The right-hander gets a first pitch strike in there, too. The left-handed hitting Austin Hendrick. Here's the pitch. Swung on, fouled back by Hendrick. It's no balls and two strikes. This year for Venasco, in addition to his numbers with the Mud Hens, he has made 5 appearances in the big leagues with Detroit. An ERA of 15+. Here's the pitch. Swing and a miss, and down goes Hendrick on strikes. He's 0-for-3 tonight, and that's the first out here in the top of the seventh. That will be the catcher, P.J. Higgins. All told in his career, Venasco, 9 big league games, a win, a loss, and a 12-plus ERA. Here's Higgins, who's 1-for-3. Right-handed hitter looks at strike one. Venasco in his third different season wearing the uniform of the Mud Hens. Line foul off the netting right above the first base dugout, and the ball went in the air and was caught in the bullpen there by Dane Leonard. Nice job.
7: Catching multiple things.
6: You know who the protector is out there, Luis May. He's guarding Leonard. O-2 pitch. And a ground ball slowly hit to the shortstop. Workman gets it. The second out. The first wide throw. And he is out. Kept his foot on the bag over there. Jay Shung. The Mudhens turn the double play. The first of the game on either side. Three batters now go the bats here in the seventh. Stretch time on this Wednesday night. Bats 7. 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
6: All right, the Bats do make a pitching change here in the bottom of the seventh inning. Sam Benscooter comes on. First pitch he delivers is popped up into shallow left. Long run out into left field by Haggerty, and he completes the good effort, reaching up and making the catch as he blazed by the left fielder, Will Benson, out there. Haggerty caught it. One pitch and Callahan is retired. Nice effort by the shortstop Haggerty, the leadoff man out here in the bottom of the seventh inning. What an outing for Jose Franco. In terms of numbers, his best outing of the year, and this is eighth start. Six innings of no run, two hit baseball. Walked three, struck out three through 81 pitches. Gets his first quality start of the year. Franco can win, cannot lose. What a great job he did in this one. If he gets the win, it'll be his first since the 2nd of July at Columbus, when he went five innings of no-run baseball in that game. Sam Benscooter on in relief. Trey Cruz, the batter, now is at one ball and one strike. Benscooter with the bats this year, 4-5. ERA 5.06. Been a spot starter for the team. He's made 25 appearances, 8 starts. He has a save. 53 in the third innings, 20 walks, 44 strikeouts. League hitting a lofty 316 against Benscooter. He delivers at 2-0. Gets a strike in there. It's 2 balls and 1 strike. Third straight season that Benscooter has worn a Bats uniform. In fact, tonight is his 70th appearance for the Bats, dating back to 2024. The pitch, check swing, appeal denied. And it's 3-2. 3-2 to Trey Cruz, is 0-2. 7-0 Bats in the bottom of the seventh. And the pitch, swing and a miss. Down goes Cruz on strikes. He has an 0-3 game going. Fourth strikeout by Bats pitching. The batter will be Corey Jolks as we take a look at our bat's tip of the cap. We mentioned his name earlier, but talking about it today at lunch, Nick, with the work that Chase Burns has done for the Reds this year. Most recently, yesterday in Seattle in Game 2 of that series, how could we not tip our cap to the man who wore the bat's uniform for what, one game?
7: I believe that's right, one game.
6: I think that's one game.
7: Single solitary game.
6: Chase Burns. On a run right now, although his innings are getting a little bit high, to be National League Rookie of the Year. I mean, the guy's having a fabulous year. He won yesterday with five shutout innings, allowed three hits, walked two, fan six.
7: He made two starts of the bats.
6: Okay. Swing and a miss on a 1-1 pitch, so Jolks is in the hole, 1-2. And so with a victory, Burns is now 12 wins and a loss. He's tied for the most wins in the National League. His ERA is 2.42. That's fourth best in the National League. His batting average against is 2.04, fifth best in the National League. For a guy who made two starts at AAA, he's been nothing short of fabulous.
7: And an all-star.
6: And an all-star, though he didn't pitch in the game. That start on Tuesday last night, his first appearance of the second half. I guess he had a slight groin strain that he was resting up, so he didn't pitch in the all-star game, but it's a tremendous year for him, for Chase Burns. Great start he's having this year. Signed that $105 million contract during the break. Here's a base hit up the middle by Corey Jolks. Third hit of the game by the Mudhens. They get a two-out base hit. To Chase Burns and the wonderful year that he is having, we say
15: cheers.
6: 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Here's Tyler Gentry. First pitch of the right-handed hitter, misses outside, ball one. Gentry 0 for 2 in this game. Did not play last night. Batting out of the number 9 spot. Ben Scooter delivers. Misses outside. Two balls. And no strikes. The pitch. He swings as Gentry and pops it up. This is going to be playable. First base side. On the line. Into foul ground is Michael Tolia. He makes the catch. Gentry retired, and the inning comes to an end. We will progress to the eighth with a score. The bat's 7, and the Mudhens nothing on Sports Talk 790.
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6: Eighth inning baseball now on this Wednesday night from Fifth Third Field in Toledo. The Bats have a 7-0 advantage in this game. Out hit the Mudhens 10-3 through the first seven innings. We go to the eighth. Ricky Venasco, who had a three-batter seventh inning, back to work here in the eighth, and he gets Sam Haggerty to lead it off. At 2-0, a swing and a foul by Haggerty. Two balls and one strike. Haggerty doubled to start the sixth inning and later scored on the infield RBI single by Hector Rodriguez. He's 1-for-3 tonight. Switch hitter, bats left. He swings and lines one into left field. A two-hit game for Sam Haggerty. He singles to get the eighth inning started. 11 hits now for the bats in this game. And here comes Carlos Jorge. Robbed of a hit in the sixth inning. Both Nick and I looked at the play live, looked at it on replay, and both agreed that Jorge was clearly across the base on that ground out. Alas, it was taken away from him.
7: Tough.
6: Here's the pitch. Outside, ball one. That would have been reviewed and overturned in the big leagues.
7: It would have.
6: He did have a hit to center and scored back in the fifth. This is 16th game at AAA. The pitch. That one bends in there for a strike. One ball, one strike. Francisco Urbiaz waits on deck. The pitch. Check swing. And did he foul that ball or did it bounce away? Nothing yet up on the scoreboard. I think he might be wondering also. Did not see a signal from John Bacon, the home plate umpire. No. Was that a ball? Was that a strike?
7: I don't think anyone knows.
6: It's a foul ball, apparently. They put foul on the board. It's 1-2. Yeah, nobody signaled. Nobody said anything.
7: Yeah. I think PK was yelling out there from the bat's dugout asking, hey, what happened?
6: Here's the pitch. Ball high. 2-2 to Carlos Jorge. Bats got a run on the second on a solo homer by Michael Chavis. Added two more in the fourth on a two-run homer by Chavis. His third multi-home run effort of the year. There's a ball hit in the air by Jorge to left. Incoming Gentry. He's there. He makes the catch. Jorge retired. First out, eighth inning. Batter will be Francisco Urbiaz. Bats scored three more in the fifth. An RBI ground out by Benson. A two-run single by Tolia. And then one more in the sixth inning. On an RBI infield hit by Rodriguez that scored Haggerty. Here's Urbiaz. And the pitch, and there's a shot out to left field. Gentry goes back. He'll turn, look up. That ball gone. Just below the scoreboard to the right corner on that home run ball by Urbiaz. His third of the year. It's his second hit of this game, and it adds to the Bats' offensive outburst here tonight. It is now 9-0 Bats here in the eighth on a two-run homer by Francisco Urbiaz.
7: Well, they'll think twice about making him the K-man.
6: Indeed. Here's Hector Rodriguez, and a strike is called, and he wants to challenge that. Pitch was called a strike. Rodriguez challenges. The pitch was way high. John Bacon has consistently three or four times tonight tried to get away with those pitches that are way out of the zone, and he has been caught every time.
7: Yeah.
6: Both teams still have two challenges remaining. There's a foul by Rodriguez. One ball, one strike. Note about Francisco Urbiaz. He asked me before the game yesterday, put his wife's name up on the scoreboard, if I could, celebrating her birthday at the ballpark. I talked to him today down in the dugout. He said, thank you. He saw it. His wife saw it. He said, I earned a bunch of brownie points for that.
7: There you go. So,
6: and I imagine he earned some brownie points for a two-run homer as well.
7: Probably. Not as many as getting her name on the video board for the birthday.
6: not only her name up on the board, but at a road site. Not just
7: that's
6: at
7: right.
6: home.
7: That's right.
6: At a road game. Here's the pitch. Hard hit ball to first. Staying down on it is Young. Fields steps on. Rodriguez retired. Two men out. The batter will be Will Benson. Well, the Kentucky Office of Highway Safety reminds you that a seatbelt is your best defense against injury and death if involved in a crash. So please buckle up if you're out and heading home soon. Here's Will Benson. Two in, two out, nobody on. First pitch to the left-handed hitter is inside for a ball. Next pitch, out of the zone, ball two. Two balls and no strikes. Benson looks at ball three. Just looking here, Urbiaz had four home runs and 50 RBIs last year when he hit a career best at AAA 314. He's in the top 10 in the league in hitting. There's a strike, 3-1. And he's had a very good year again this year, 275.
7: Talked to him a few weeks ago, I think when we were in Columbus.
6: Strike called and a challenge by Benson. He's a very fun guy to talk to.
7: And ask him about...
6: That one's a strike, so Benson loses the challenge here in the top of the eighth. Bats have one challenge remaining.
7: He interviewed him, and he mentioned how he's been working with Darrell Ward, the Bats hitting coach, about some things to try to recapture some of that power from last year with all those doubles.
6: Benson hits it hard to the second baseman. Anderson has it, throws, out, inning over. Bats get two on a two-run homer by Francisco Urbiaz. And we go to the bottom of the eighth. It's now the Bats 9, Toledo nothing on Sports Talk 790.
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6: 9-0 Bats into the bottom of the eighth inning. New pitcher on, third of the night for the Bats, is the hard-throwing right-hander Luis May in to face Max Clark. To lead it off here in the home eighth inning, lefty batter, right-handed pitcher, first pitch in there for a strike from May, strike one. Clark 0 for 3 tonight.
7: Clark had a bug on his back, or maybe a bee, and John Bacon, the home plate umpire, knocked it off there for him.
6: Nice of him to help out.
7: Yeah.
6: There's one over, but low ball. One ball, one strike.
7: Caught Clark a little off guard.
6: What? Hey, what are you doing?
7: What are you doing? Yeah.
6: Clark 0 for 3 tonight after a two-hit, one-home-run game, two RBI evening last night. Now he's at two balls and a strike. May making his 28th appearance, a 4.30 ERA without a decision. One save. And he misses way inside, 3-1.
7: Looks like the Hens are going to go to a position player for the ninth inning, loosening down the left field line right now in the bullpen.
6: Well, that'll be interesting.
7: Yeah, sure will.
6: Here's a 3-1 pitch. And a ground ball to the second baseman. Backpedaling one step. Is there Baez? He'll throw on to first in time. Clark retired. One out in the bottom of the eighth. Chase Young will come up. He's 0 for 2 with a walk.
7: I think it's Cal Stevenson that's getting loose over there. I can't quite tell, but that's what it looks like.
6: May's strikeout numbers are still very good this year, but it's the walk numbers that have probably upset him and everyone else. Last year, he walked 21 in 40 innings. Right now, he has 21 walks this year in 29 and a third innings. That's at AAA. He pumps a strike in there at the knees to Jace Young. One ball and one strike. He had a stint this year in the big leagues with the Reds. 8 2/3 innings. 14 strikeouts, but 10 walks. Last year, 17 walks in 21 innings in the big leagues with the Reds. He's appeared 30 times with the Reds over 2 years. He's at two balls and one strike. He delivers inside to Young. It's 3-1. Max Anderson waits on deck. Leadoff man retired. Clark grounded out. Here's a 3-1 pitch. A strike call to Young, 3-2. May rocks and fires, and a foul ball back. Same game down here tomorrow night. Nick talked about it. 7:05 first pitch, 6:35 coverage on Sports Talk 790 with our pregame coverage. The pitch inside for ball four. Young draws the walk. It's the fourth walk issued by Bats pitching. And the Mud Hens have a bottom of the eighth inning base runner. Here's Max Anderson. Reminder, this copyrighted broadcast presented by Authority of the Louisville Bats and Major League Baseball and is intended solely for the private, non-commercial use of our audience. Any publication, reproduction, retransmission, or other use of the descriptions or accounts of this game without the express written consent of the Bats and Major League Baseball is prohibited. Anderson, 1 out of 3. First pitch to the right-handed hitter, misses, ball one. May again, and a comeback into the mound. Oh, off the glove of May to the shortstop. Haggerty gets it and fires the first in time for the out. That would have been potentially an inning-ending double play. Tipped off his glove, went to Haggerty. He may have been able to flip it over to Urbaez to get a force out on Young, but instead he fired the first. Goes 1-6-3, two men out. Young to second.
7: He was probably only about a step away from being able to step on the bag and try to turn a double play himself after that.
6: Here's Eduardo Valencia. First pitch to him inside, ball one. He's 0 for 3 tonight with a couple of strikeouts after being 0 for 5 with 3 strikeouts last night. Right-handed hitter. And the 1-0 pitch from May. Bouncing ball, left side, cut off by the third baseman. Chavis has it, throws it, out, inning over. One left for the Hens. They've stranded 7. We go to the ninth inning, and we go to the ninth back with, as Joe Nuxall would say, the pleb-a-play, Nick Curran, 9-0 Bats on Sports Talk 790.
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7: The Mudhens do indeed go to a position player to pitch as we go to the ninth. 9-0 Bats. It is Andrew Navigado, a right-hander and infielder on this Toledo roster. He delivers to Michael Tolia, lobs it in there. It misses outside. It registers at 36 miles per hour on the stadium radar gun. This is his first professional pitching appearance. He delivers. Tolia takes high. It's 2-0. Tolia opting not to switch it here, just batting straight right-handed. Navigado, the fourth Mudhens pitcher. 2-0, ripped foul, third base side, 2-1. Ricky Benasco, 2 innings, 2 hits, 2 runs earned, a walk, a strikeout, and a home run allowed. Nobody loosening in the bats bullpen, so it looks like Luis May will be back out for the bottom of the ninth. The 2-1 lobbed in. Tolia takes low. It's 3 balls and a strike. Like slow pitch softball right now. And Tolia is making Navigado keep it in the zone. A 28-year-old from Riverside, California. The pitch, that drops in for a strike, and the count is full. Crowd giving it to Tolia, who's got a big smile on his face. He started to walk to first. Challenges are turned off of the position player in there. Here's the 3-2. There's a ground ball to the shortstop. Stepping to his left, Workman fields it, fires the first, one out. Tolia now 1-for-5 on the night with that big two-run single in the fifth. One gone for Michael Chavis. He's had a big night. He's been on base all 4 times up. Has homered twice, a solo shot in the second, a two-run shot in the fourth. He's walked twice. First one lobbed in. Chavis hits it on one, hop to third. Cruz fields it head high, throws the first, two outs. Navigado getting it done here. I thought it was Cal Stevenson loosening in the bullpen. He has pitched one time this year for the Mudhens, but Navigado's never pitched in his career. He's two-thirds of the way there. Here's Austin Hendrick, 0-for-3, a hit. Has been hit and has struck out. He fired that one in at 76. The fastball, it missed low. Ball one.
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7: Now he's changing speeds. There's the lob, and Hendrick lines it in a right for a base hit. Played on 2 bounces by the right fielder, Callahan. 13th hit of the game for the Bats. Hendrick's first. Here's P.J. Higgins. 1-for-4. Has singled. He's struck out. He has grounded into a double play. First one from Navigado, big looper there, and Higgins swings, fly ball into right, backing Callahan, makes the catch. A scoreless inning turned in by Andrew Navigado. We go to the bottom of the ninth, Bats 9, Mudhens nothing on Sports Talk 790.
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7: Bottom of the ninth, 9-0 Bats. Luis May back to the mound for his second inning of work. He worked a scoreless save. And now something not far enough back behind the rubber. So May goes back there to push down a rosin bag to make sure it's not in view. Gage Workman leads off the inning for the Hens, 1-for-2 with a walk. Ready against left-handed batter, first pitch is low, a 97-mile-per-hour fastball, ball one. May trying to close it out as the Bats look for their seventh shutout win of the year. The Hens trying to avoid their fourth shutout loss. The pitch swung on and fouled back onto the roof to our left, one ball and one strike. The Bats' last shutout win came against St. Paul. It was on June 28th at home. The pitch, a swing and a miss, 1-2. That game started by Hunter Green, his final rehab appearance with the Bats. And trying to get it done here on the road tonight and end the six-game losing streak. 1-2 to Workman. Fouled back to the netting, and the count holds 1-2. Travel ball day here tomorrow for the Bats in pregame. The 1-2 breaking ball hit in the air a ton, but way foul off the right side. Count holds 1-2. The 11th annual travel ball day that Pat Kelly has held. He brings in like youth jerseys for all the guys. They play a big wiffle ball game in the outfield. The 1-2 line drive right field, base hit for Workman. Racing toward the corner is Hendrick to pick it up. Gets it on the warning track. Workman into second with a stand-up double. He has two of the Hens' four hits now tonight. That's his team-leading 25th double of the year. He came into the night tied for second in the league with 24 doubles. And he gets number 25. He's at second to lead off the home ninth. And here's Brett Callahan, 0-for-3. But it's a pitchers versus position players wiffle ball game out there. At least last year it was in the right field corner. I would presume that's where they'll do it again this year. First one to Callahan, breaking ball in for a strike.
6: This is a stress reliever.
7: Yeah, it's good. Kind of a good way to break it up. He'll usually have like juice boxes and orange slices. The 0-1, breaking ball, hit in the air, foul off the left side, out of play. Upper level, nothing in two. All kinds of stuff. No stone goes unturned for that. So we'll report back on that tomorrow. hopefully including who wins and who loses between the pitchers and position players in wiffle ball. 0-2. Called strike three on the outside edge. Callahan has challenged it. Video board and left. Yeah, that's pretty middle.
6: No part of that ball was out of the strike zone.
7: No, no, that's right in there. That was a what the heck. We've got them. Let's use them.
6: Yeah.
7: One out. Five strikeouts tonight for Bats pitching. First for May. Here's Trey Cruz. 0 for 3. A couple of flyouts and a strikeout. Switch hitter Bats left against the righty May. First one to Cruz. Outside, ball one. Part of that wiffle ball game, usually one of the coaches pitches throughout the entire thing, so nobody's burning up their arm trying to throw a wiffle ball.
6: Not PK, though.
7: No, no. He might umpire. The 1-0, swing and a miss. Breaking ball down, 1-1. He often breaks out his coach persona for that thing, which is something to behold.
6: That is, yeah, I like that.
7: Yeah. Forgot who pitched in it last year. The 1-1 hit in the air along the left field line. Long run over for the left fielder Benson, and it slices foul up against the side wall. 1-2 on Cruz. I think Gary Van Tol and Brian LaHare were pitching last year.
6: Let's go back to the coach's look, though. So he pulls out the high, knee-high socks.
7: Knee-high socks. And the very short.
6: Double-knit coach's shorts.
7: Yeah, like the baseball shorts. It's a heck of a look. He's got a T-shirt, red, that says coach on it. The 1-2. Swing and a miss on a breaking ball down. Cruz gone on strikes for the second out. Typically with a whistle, which you have to have.
6: Wasn't there a character at the ballpark in Louisville a number of years ago that pranced around in a coach outfit?
7: I've got no recollection of that at all.
6: Don't you?
7: No.
6: I kind of remember that.
7: No, I don't remember that. Here's Corey Jolks. He's 1-for-2 with a walk. I think he just wanted to talk more. Righty against righty, first pitch, low to Jolks, ball one.
6: He was part of the Pepsi Patrol, I believe. At least that's where my memory takes me with that.
7: Well, he decided to leave that role, though. He retired the persona. The 1-0, a swing and a tip into the mid of Higgins, 1-1 at least at Louisville Slugger Field.
6: Yeah.
7: Yeah. One of the many characters we've come across in the years that's just kind of gone by the wayside.
6: Thank goodness.
7: 1-1 to Johnson hit him. Oh, a fastball at 98 rode in and got him. He's flexing his left hand. Couldn't tell exactly where it got him. We'll see if they show a replay. Here it is. And, man, 98 on the elbow. Maybe the forearm left. It may not have. It kind of hit him on the side, so maybe not the bone, but maybe sort of the muscle of the forearm there.
6: That will be sore later. Yeah, probably swell up.
7: That doesn't feel good no matter where it hit. Jolk stays in. He's at first. Two on, two out for Tyler Gentry, 0-for-3. Righty against righty. May from the stretch, trying to get the final out and in this game. First pitch. Breaking ball drops in for a strike. Speaking of coach, we'll be in Indianapolis in a few weeks.
6: Lucky you.
7: Perhaps we'll see him there.
6: Yeah.
7: The 0-1. Swing and a miss. No balls and two strikes on Gentry.
6: Who knows? Maybe he works up at Victory Field now.
7: That was
6: no
7: being bandied about for a while. Wasn't there earlier. 0-2. Lifted in the air. Foul off of first. Tolia over, but it's into the seats. Out of play. Four or five rows beyond the bat's dugout. Count holds, nothing and two on Gentry. Yeah, our first trip there back in April, he was not there. But you never know this time.
6: You do not know.
7: Let's fire up that whistle symbol in the air. There he'll be. 0-2. Swing. Did he go? He did on a pitch down and away. Strike three swinging. Gentry gone. He didn't think he went. But the plate umpire, John Bacon, said he did. Six-game losing streak, no more. The Bats end it emphatically tonight. They shut out the Mudhens. Final score on this Wednesday evening, the Bats 9 and the Hens nothing. The Bats get back to a level 500 on the year. 9-0 Bats, the final score. We'll come back with all the totals in a moment. This is Bats Baseball on Sports Talk 790.
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7: Well, the Bats able to bring the losing streak to an end. They get their first win post-All-Star break. They end a six-game losing streak tonight. They get their first win of this 10-game road trip as they shut out the Mudhens 9-0 tonight here in Toledo. With the win, the Bats keep alive their hopes of being able to split the road trip at 5-5 if they could win the final four games of this series. They'd be able to do that, and they even this series here in Toledo at a game apiece. With the win, the Bats are now 48-48 overall. They're 9-14 in the second half. As mentioned, they end the six-game skid, and they improved to 5-3 against Toledo this year. They're now 7-8 in shutout games. The Bats get their seventh shutout victory of the year. With a loss, the Hens drop to 46-51 overall, now 12-11 in the second half. Their two-game mini-winning streak comes to an end, and they suffer their fourth shutout loss as they fall to 4-4 in shutouts. One in the second, two in the fourth, a solo homer for Michael Chavis in the second, a two-run shot in the fourth, and the Bats were off and running. They led it 3-0. Got three in the fifth, one in the sixth, two in the eighth, all the while got great pitching. Three pitchers combined on the shutout, a four-hit blanking of the Hens. Final totals tonight, the Bats 9 runs, 13 hits, no errors, with 8 men left on base. The Hens, no runs, 4 hits, no errors, with 9 men left. Bat starter Jose Franco, the winning pitcher, 6 scoreless innings tonight. He allowed just 2 hits. He walked 3, struck out 3. He improves to 3-3 with a win. The Mudhead starter, the veteran Carl Edwards Jr., takes the loss. 4 2/3 innings, 7 hits, 6 runs earned, walked 2, struck out 4, gave up a couple of home runs. He drops to 4-7. Time of game, 2 hours, 22 minutes, 4,576. Paid to watch it on this beautiful Wednesday night here in Toledo. Game 3 of the series tomorrow night. Bats will look to make it back-to-back wins and take the series lead. It'll once again be a 7:05 first pitch as the right-hander Davis Daniel goes to the mound for the Bats. He's 5-8 with a 4.82 ERA. The Mudhead starters still to be announced. 7:05 first pitch. Our pregame coverage begins at 6:35. 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Again, the final, the Bats 9 and the Mudheads nothing. 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
7: Well, the Bats had scored, six runs in the entire road trip coming into the night. They scored 9 in the game tonight here in Toledo. An offensive explosion as the Bats shut out the Hens. 9-0, the final score tonight. Louisville ends its 6-game losing streak, a season high. 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The Kentucky Office of Highway Safety reminds you that a seatbelt is your best defense against injury and death if involved in a crash. Please buckle up as you head home. We first check scores from around the International League on this Wednesday, and here's what we have. Still several games in progress. They're in the bottom of the eighth in Charlotte. The Knights have a 6-2 lead over the Norfolk Tides. 3 in the second, 1 in the third for the Knights. They led 4-0 and have never looked back. Bottom of the seventh in Moosic, Scranton Wilkes-Barre leading Syracuse 4-3. The Mets scored 3 in the top of the fourth to take the lead, but 1 in the fourth, 1 in the sixth from the Rail Riders to go back in front. Top of the fifth inning, game 2 of a doubleheader in Worcester. It's been a wild one. The Red Sox and the Jacksonville Jumbo Shrimp are tied at 10. Jacksonville led that game 7-0 after 5 in the second. Worcester 3 in the second, 1 in the third. Jacksonville then scored 3 in the top of the fourth, led 10-4. Worcester scored 6 in the bottom of the fourth. They're tied at 10, top of the fifth, game 2 of a doubleheader. Hang with them. Top of the sixth in Sugar Land. The Nashville Sounds with 3 runs in the fourth inning. They have a 3-2 lead over the Sugar Land Space Cowboys. Top of the fourth in Memphis, the first place Durham Bulls all over the Memphis Redbirds. 8-1 Durham leading it, a 7-run third inning for the Bulls there. Headed to the bottom of the third in Salt Lake, the Omaha Storm Chasers have a 6-0 lead over the Salt Lake Bees. Finals from around the IL, Battle of the Thruway earlier today. The Buffalo Bisons defeated the Rochester Red Wings 9-2. Max Scherzer, the winning pitcher in that game for Buffalo, a rehab star for the Blue Jays. He improves to 1-2 with Buffalo on the year. Final in Indianapolis, the Indians broke a 1-1 tie with a run in the eighth. They go on to a 2-1 win over the Lehigh Valley Iron Pigs. Final in St. Paul, the Saints scored 6 in the second. They went on to a 9-0 win over the Columbus Clippers earlier today. They held the Clippers to just 2 hits in that game. Final in Gwinnett, a wild one there, a back-and-forth affair. Gwinnett led the game 5-0 after three. Iowa scored 4 in the sixth, 1 in the seventh to tie it at 5. But in the bottom of the seventh, the Stripers scored 2, and they held on for a 7-5 win. The Stripers beat the Iowa Cubs. Game 1 of that doubleheader in Worcester, a little less crazy. The Red Sox defeated the Jacksonville Jumbo Shrimp 3-2, the final score. 2 runs in the bottom of the fourth put Worcester in front.

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6: 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The Bats win tonight 9-0, the final score. They now even this series at one game apiece with four games still to play. 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Radio coverage at 6:35. Meanwhile, let's go to the Major League scoreboard and see what's going on there as the Kentucky Office of Highway Safety scoreboard show continues. A very, very, underlined, very busy night in the big leagues on this Wednesday. There were two rainouts last night, so two doubleheaders tonight. Feature in 17 games, a couple of doubleheaders. Nine games have already gone final. Let's start with the Reds, who win Game 3 of the series at Seattle, and in doing so, take 2 of 3 from the Mariners, are now 4-2 since the All-Star break, as the Reds win 5-3 over Seattle this afternoon, heading to St. Louis on the off day tomorrow. The Reds fell behind 1-0 after 2. Both teams scored 2 in the 4th, and then 3 in the top of the 7th give the Reds the win, 5-3. Brady Singer, the victory, he's now 5-9 on the year. Save in the contest went to Emilio Pagan, number 9. Reds win it 5-3. Meanwhile, the parent club of these Toledo Mudhens, the Detroit Tigers, who start the day at 47-54, they are leading Chicago at Wrigley Field in the bottom of the 6th, 4-1. They broke a 1-1 tie, did the Tigers with 3 in the top of the 4th. They lead it now 4-1. Those doubleheaders that we spoke of earlier, one in New York at Yankee Stadium and the other at Boston at Fenway Park. Let's start with Boston. Red Sox rained out last night, took a 14-game winning streak into the doubleheader today at home against the Baltimore Orioles. In Game 1, the makeup of the doubleheader from yesterday, the makeup of the rainout from yesterday, the Red Sox win it 6-3 to equal the franchise record with 15 consecutive wins, equaling the mark set in 1946. Red Sox scored 4 times in the bottom of the first inning to win, to take a 4-0 lead in the game. They go on to win it 6-3. Jake Bennett gets his 6th win of the year, Aroldis Chapman save number 23. Boston wins 6-3. So now in Game 2, they try to set a new franchise record with 16 wins in a row. Alas, it is not going well for the Red Sox in the second game. They're in the bottom of the 8th inning with a runner at first and one out. It's Baltimore 5 and the Red Sox 1. Baltimore struck for 4 runs in the top of the 1st inning. One more in the 7th. Red Sox batting bottom of the 8th. Baltimore leads at 5-1, trying to snap that 15-game Boston winning streak. The other doubleheader in New York at Yankee Stadium. Game 1 goes to the visiting Pirates, who are now 4 games over 500 with that win at 53-49. 11.5 behind Milwaukee, but if you take a look at the wild card race, the Pirates are just a half game out of the final wild card spot at this juncture in the National League. That game for the Pirates broke open with two in the top of the fifth and one more in the seventh. They led 3-0. The Yankees tied it with three in the bottom of the seventh, but in extra innings in the tenth, Pittsburgh

0: Pittsburgh scores two, hold the Yankees scoreless. They win in 10, game one, 5-3. Second game is a final as well. The Yankees bounce back with this one, and they win 2-0 with two in the bottom of the seventh inning. So they split the doubleheader in New York. The Yankees losing 5-3 to the Pirates in game one. The Yankees winning game two, 2-0. Now, to the other finals in Major League Baseball. In L.A., the Angels win a 1-0, the Cardinals win a 1-0 game over the Angels in Los Angeles, scoring the game's lone run in the top of the sixth inning. Reed Detmers, the former Louisville Cardinals pitcher, is the loser in this game for the Angels. He's 3-7 on the year, a decent ERA of 4.05. The winning pitcher is Hunter Dobbins for the Cardinals, his second win of the season, with save number 26 credited to Riley O'Brien. Cardinals win it 1-0. Final from Arizona, the Diamondbacks pound out 17 hits, get 15 runs in defeating the Athletics 15-5. The big inning in this game was a 7-run bottom of the fifth for the D-backs. They also had a 5-spot in the sixth inning in round two, a 15-5 win. The winner in that game, Merrill Kelly, is now 8-8 on the year. At Colorado, the Nationals get 6 in the seventh inning en route to an 8-0 win over the Colorado Rockies. Credit in that game, Cade Savali with his 7th win. He's now 7-4 on the year. First place Milwaukee Brewers out of the National League Central. They win 4-3 at home over the New York Mets. 3 in the bottom of the second, the big frame for them. Getting a victory in this game was Logan Henderson. He's now 4-1 with Trevor McGill saving contest number 16. In Kansas City, the Royals win 5-4 over San Francisco, getting all of their runs, trailing 3-0 going into the bottom of the seventh. KC strikes for 5, and they win it 5-4. Those are all the finals around Major League Baseball. Here's what we have ongoing in Cleveland. The Cleveland Guardians, who began the day in the American League Central, even with the White Sox, technically one percentage point behind. White Sox at 5.30, the Guardians at 5.29, a winning percentage going in. It's been a wild one in Cleveland. A 7-3 lead for the Twins going into the bottom of the fourth. Twins get three more in the eighth. The score now in the bottom of the ninth, Minnesota 10 and Cleveland 5. Minnesota trying to snap a four-game losing streak. Dodgers and the Phillies are in the bottom of the ninth inning, with the Dodgers leading this game 9-4. Four-run eighth inning gave some separation to the Dodgers in this game. The Dodgers, if they can get the victory, would be their 65th of the year, the most in Major League Baseball. Rays, the first-place club out of the American League East, they lead at Toronto 4-2. This game is in the bottom of the ninth inning as Tampa Bay guns for its 59th win of the year. And that will, let's see what else we have here. Braves, they're leading 5-1 at home over the Padres in the bottom of the eighth inning. Atlanta gunning for its 59th win. They broke a 1-1 tie to the Braves with 4 in the bottom of the eighth. The Astros and the Marlins are tied 2-2 in the bottom of the sixth inning in Houston. The White Sox and the Rangers are in the top of the sixth inning. White Sox lead that game by a count of 3-2, and that then wraps up all 17 games, either final or ongoing, around Major League Baseball on this Wednesday night. And as always, if you'd like more details on any of those games, you can get those by going to MLB.com. Big bounce-back win for the Bats tonight here in Toledo. They win 9-0 over the Mudhens in Game 2 of this series. We'll take a break. When we come back, Nick Curran returns with a recap of tonight's Bats win and a play of the game as well here on Sports Talk 790.
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3: Well, the Bats came into the night trying to bring this losing streak to an end. They lost six straight since the Sunday headed into the All-Star break, looking for their first win out of the break and looking for their first win of this 10-game road trip, having started the trip 0-5. They sent the righty Jose Franco to the mound at game's beginning, the number 8 Reds prospect, against the wily veteran Carl Edwards Jr. on the mound for Toledo. Game was scoreless through one, but in the second, the Bats able to break through first. With two outs, Michael Chavis launched a home run to left center field to the netting protecting Monroe Street, his 18th home run of the year. Bats led 1-0. It stayed that way then until the top of the fourth. A leadoff walk issued by Edwards to Will Benson, and then with one out, it was Chavis back up there already with a home run of the game. Jim Kelch had the call talking about the Bats' futility in Toledo recently. It's our GE Appliances play of the night.
0: They would need to win four of the last five in this series to snap that streak. Here's a hammer out to left field, off the bat of Chavis. That ball off the screening again that protects the street out there. A two-run homer by Michael Chavis, number 19 for him. He's now at 59 runs batted in, and Michael Chavis is added to the Bats' lead. It's now 3-0 here in the fourth. Two-run blast by Chavis.
3: That's our GE Appliances play of the game. GE Appliances, good things for life. A 3-0 Bats lead. Edwards back out there for the fifth with one out. Three straight singles by the Bats. Carlos Jorge, Francisco Urbaez, and Hector Rodriguez loaded the bases. Will Benson with an RBI ground out to score Jorge to make it 4-0. And then Michael Tolia delivered a two-run single to right, played at Urbaez and Rodriguez. It was a three-run inning. Bats led 6-0. Tolia's first runs batted in since his return from the temporarily inactive list. That Chase Edwards, 4 2/3 innings, 6 runs, 7 hits, 2 walks, 4 Ks, and a couple of home runs. Bats added a run in the sixth off of Scott Efros, the Toledo reliever, a leadoff double by Sam Haggerty with two outs and a ground out, and moved Haggerty to third. An infield hit from Hector Rodriguez scored him, and the Bats led 7-0. Then in the top of the eighth with Ricky Venasco on the mound, a leadoff single by Haggerty, and then with one out, Francisco Urbaez homered to left, his third home run of the year, made it 9-0. All the while, Bats pitching was stellar tonight. Jose Franco worked a couple of 1-2-3 innings. He went 6 scoreless, gave up just 2 hits, walked 3, and struck out 3. A scoreless inning from Sam Benscooter. 2 scoreless frames from Luis May to lock down the Bats' 7th shutout win of the year. They blanked the Mud Hens tonight to end the losing streak. 9-0 Bats, the final score. Bats will look to make it back-to-back wins following the 6-game skid and will look to take the series lead here tomorrow night. Game 3 of the set. 7:05 first pitch as the right-hander Davis Daniel goes to the mound for the Bats. The Mudhead starter Still to be announced. 7:05 first pitch. Our pregame coverage begins at 6:35. Hope you can join us back here in Toledo tomorrow night here on 790. That'll wrap up coverage of Bats Baseball for tonight. Big thanks to Carl Blanton back in the studio doing a great job keeping us up and running all evening long as usual. Now for Jim Kelch, this is Nick Curran. Again, the final, the Bats 9 and the Mudheads nothing. Until tomorrow night, thanks so much for listening and good night from downtown Toledo, Ohio. Timbers one toward left center field. Back is Gonzalez. It is gone over the berm. Tie game.
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13: There's still a place. 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This may sound like a typical high school basketball game being played on a Friday night in Kentucky. 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In fact, studies show that students who participate in school sports are more likely to enjoy greater levels of achievement in their academic lives. At the same time, playing sports helps teach lessons not covered in the classroom. Lessons like tolerance, respect for the rules, and the importance of supporting your community. High school sports, a winning part of a complete education. This message presented by the Kentucky High School Athletic Association and the Kentucky High School Athletic Directors Association.
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1: The Boston Red Sox had won 15 in a row after defeating the Orioles in Game 1 of their doubleheader earlier today, 6-3. But the Orioles just beat the Red Sox in Game 2, 5-1, snapping that 15-game winning streak. The Braves currently lead the Padres 7-4, top of the ninth inning in Atlanta. Tigers are up on the Cubs 4-1, bottom of the seventh inning in Chicago. White Sox lead the Rangers 4-2, bottom of the sixth inning. The Marlins and the Astros are tied at 2 apiece, top of the seventh inning. The Pirates and the Yankees had a doubleheader today. They split their doubleheader. Yankees won the second one. Pirates won the first one. The Rays defeated the Blue Jays 4-2. Twins outscored the Guardians 10-6. And the Dodgers defeated the Phillies 9-5. In the WNBA, the Fever are crushing the Sun 115-83 with about 4 minutes to go in the game. Caitlin Clark, 27 points and 11 assists. I'm Monty Bolaños.
6: Crank it. 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
14: 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So here we are, another day, more drama with LeBron James.
22: Yeah.
14: Another day, closer and closer to
22: LeBron
14: teams reporting
22: James.
14: For NFL training camp.
22: Oh, it's a wonderful day.
14: Almost, just a little bit, hold on a little bit longer, just a little bit longer. Hold on a little bit longer.
22: But you didn't have to hold on. You had plenty of things to occupy your mind, your body, and your soul.
14: Yeah, I mean,
22: you had
14: a hot dog eating challenge.
22: Yeah. You had the FIFA World Cup.
14: Yeah, no, but I'm ready for the NFL. I'm ready for it. Even though the Jets are going to stink, this is how much I realize.
22: That's how much you're excited.
14: How much I love football, knowing that my team is going to stink. I still can't wait. I mean, really. Okay, it's been a while now. It's all of a sudden.
22: If the Mets were slightly better, I mean, because look, you had the Knicks run you into late June.
14: Yeah, dude.
22: And you're still jonesing that fast?
14: What do you think I listened to today on the way in? The way into work today.
22: Danhausen.
14: It was the longest drive
4: we've probably had in about a year.
22: Oh, it was awful.
4: My traffic was
22: bad.
4: It was terrible there. So I'm like, okay, I'm going to put on game five of the fourth quarter of game five, Knicks Spurs, right? Because they have a half hour rip of it on YouTube. I'm like, yeah, I'm going to listen to that.
22: Oh, okay. I was waiting to see like what kind of concoction he has. Like,
4: oh, no, no.
22: I had someone burn me a disc.
4: No, YouTube's got it. I go back and forth between game five and game four. Now, game four on YouTube, they have the last, it's like the last 15 minutes of the game. Right?
22: This is clearly an NBA YouTube channel, yes?
4: Yes, this is the Miami
22: Heat. All above board.
4: Introducing LeBron James YouTube channel.
22: Is that their new social media manager that out or what?
4: But now someone put like the entire fourth quarter of game five.
22: Okay.
4: And I'm like, oh, now this is what I want. It's like a half hour long. Awesome.
22: Did they put the musical accompaniment of Buble or something?
4: No. It's just Mike Breen.
22: Really cool.
4: Dude, it's just Mike Breen and it's legs and it's great. Bang! Bang! And I can even quote some of Mike Breen's just lines he had during game four and game five of the NBA finals. I can quote him now.
22: Yeah, there's no cheering in the press box.
4: And then midway through my drive, the air conditioning in my car went kaput.
22: Oh no.
4: And I am just sweating bullets driving and I'm going, I'm listening to Knicks and I'm happy. I'm sweating bullets and I really don't need to. I got the window rolled down, but it's on the freeway, so it's not great air coming in and I'm very frustrated. And at that moment, I realized I really need the NFL. I really need the NFL now. Okay. Bad enough. You know, it's like, you know, when you go like a whole day and you're very busy and you don't realize you haven't eaten.
22: Yeah.
4: Right. You go the whole day, you're like, you're up in the morning, mm-hmm. driving somebody to the airport, then I got to do this, I got to do this, and it's like 4 o'clock in the afternoon, and then I'm on to this, I'm on to my next thing, and all of a sudden you go, man, I haven't eaten all day. And as soon as you realize you haven't eaten, and that thought comes in your mind, you go, all of a sudden you're starving. Like, I got to have something, I got to stop at the gas station and get beef jerky and those Pinguino cupcakes that aren't really Hostess cupcakes. I got to get some of those. That's what it's like. And I realized I really need the NFL. I really need the NFL. We're almost here.
22: Yeah,
4: almost here, man.
22: Because I had that food thought about the same time you had your air conditioning issue.
4: Yeah.
22: Because I looked at the in-dash temp was getting up to like 99 as we're here in the valley. But it was very much that of, hey, I don't think I ate today. Like, you start feeling a little, all right, what do I got? Do I have anything in the car? No, I got nothing in the car. Note to self.
4: You don't have an emergency bar or anything?
22: I feel like I should have something because I have had some blood sugar issues.
4: Yeah,
22: so this
4: you always
22: like,
4: got to have that.
22: This is the first time in a while. So I was like, yeah, I'm screwed.
4: Yeah, you don't want people to pull you over, jaws of life. Well, we found him and his hand was around this bar, but he couldn't. It wasn't open. Like,
22: yeah, he was twitchy.
4: For some reason, he couldn't open the top. The top was too hard to open. He couldn't rip it off.
22: Yeah, no, in an inordinate amount of trucks on the road today. Several stalls, people whose cars were abandoned on the side of the road.
4: Sure.
22: There was a lot going on.
4: Oh, it's like a zombie apocalypse today. It's crazy.
22: No, it was an hour and a half commute. That's the longest it's been, like you said, in about a year.
4: Yeah. But look, big stuff. Play of the day today is amazing. The LeBron stuff is really fun. But just to start with this, because this is something I want to get into this a little bit more, and I really understand what I'm going to say is not fair, but it's the truth. Right. WNBA tonight, the Fever are absolutely thumping the Sun, right? It's 122-87, last minute of the fourth quarter. Caitlin Clark has had her second brilliant game in a row.
22: Reigning player of the week.
4: 27 points and 11 assists in 27 minutes. Okay. Including a big night from 3-point range, 5 out of 9. What kind of night has she had? She's had a night like this.
5: Ellis. Clark. 5 for 5!
17: Come on, Caitlin, shoot till your arm falls off!
4: Boys, Randy said, shoot those, okay, we are a little weird, but it was a very celebratory call there on Ion. This is the second big game in a row for her. You know, she had the 45-point game we talked about last week. First 45-10 assist game in WNBA history. And we talked about it last week. We had a bit that went viral and people.
22: You got a lot of hate.
4: But here's the thing is that I realize what I'm going to say about Caitlin Clark is unfair. The discourse about her, you've seen it over the course of the past few months, whether it's jealousy or it's racial or it's jealousy from the officials or whatever it is. The discourse of the WNBA, not where they want it to be. They would like it to be on the court. It's off the court. Sophie Cunningham usually making great headlines, today a controversial headline. So really the W wants to be more about the sport. And I get that. Caitlin Clark is still the biggest star in the league. And I realize that for on the floor about this, what I'm going to say is really unfair. But for the league and for Caitlin Clark, she needs to be spectacular. Just being good and just being terrific isn't good enough. And again, I realize I'm unfair with saying that. But when you come into the league and the hype that you had and all the changes, everybody's got more money. Everybody's got charter travel. They got a new collective bargaining agreement. Everything. This is the best the WA has been. Caitlin Clark's got to be spectacular for this to continue. If she comes into the league and is just one of the top players, okay, how long is that going to last until, okay, Caitlin Clark's been great, but now we're kind of into somebody else, right? They want Caitlin Clark to come, be spectacular. You discover the rest of the players that you start watching, whether it's Paige Beckers or Asia Wilson, who's been the best player in the WNBA, you know, for the past decade. This is how the sport continues to rise. And again, I say it again, it's unfair to ask her to be spectacular, but she sort of has to be because this is what people expected from her coming into the league. It's an insane bar to have to live up to, but when you're watching her in college making logo threes and she's basically Steph Curry dribbling around people and taking all these shots and scoring 30, 40 points and single-handedly taking an average Iowa team into the Final Four where they're up against the best teams and they fall short and rivalries are born with Angel Reese and other teams. Like, coming into the league, it's great when you're 22-9, you're 20-9 player. That's pretty good, right? That's really good. But you know what? There's a lot of other players in the W that can be 20-9, right? Whether you're talking about assists, rebounds, there's other terrific players in the W, and you're starting to see that now, and that's good. But Caitlin Clark, if this league is going to continue to grow, she has to be spectacular. She has to have 45-point nights. She has to have 27 points in 27 minutes and 5 threes in a game. That's what has to happen for her to continue to lift the WNBA. People want to tune in, and they expect to see this. And if they don't see it, and they just say, boy, Caitlin's really good, yeah, they'll be into it for a little while. But then eventually it's like, yeah, okay, I've seen it. And the Fever haven't won a championship. And somebody else has won. Other players get, yeah, okay, but I came in for Caitlin, and she's really good, but am I really going to stay? Is it a place I want to stay over the long haul? And the W is in this great period of growth right now, but how much longer do you have? And that's why when we talked about this last week, and I said, if the WNBA, if they really sit down and want to be honest, they have to say, hey, let Caitlin do her thing. She should be taking 25 shots a game, right? I mean, she's averaging 15 shots a game, right? Great. I mean, she's become a terrific, full body point guard when it comes to what she can do on the court. Mm-hmm. Most assists in the league. Like, she's that good, but she's got to be shooting the ball 25 times a game. The headline should be Caitlin Clark, 35 points, 40 points. Like, I really expected her to have more 40 point games than the 45-10 game she had last weekend. And again, I want to finish by saying, I know it's unfair. I understand that, but this is what the W needs, and this is what Caitlin Clark needs if the league is going to continue to grow. They need spectacular. It's a very crowded landscape, and you're trying to push a sport in where all these other sports have been around for a long time. And we know coming back every year, and all the stars, whether it's baseball or football or the NBA, and the Knicks are winning championships. Okay, you want a seat at that table?
0: They won one,
4: but you got to make sure
0: that ships.
4: I believe we won the IST.
0: Oh, come on! Now.
4: And then we won. We're back to back champions. I'm going to get that T-shirt. Back to back champs. IST. So. So I'll tell you, that's really what you're saying. You want to push your way to the table. Okay, show me why. Give me something spectacular. And that's really why, again, it's unfair, but that's what they need.
0: Here we go. 123-88 is your final tonight. And eventually I'm going to have to duck because I'm going to say something that's probably going to get people mad at me too. But it's the idea, you know, did Zoe have any food allergies or aversions when she was younger?
4: She was allergic and still allergic to penicillin.
0: Okay, well, that's kind of next level stuff.
4: I was allergic to lettuce, carrots, cucumbers.
0: What, is it just
4: broccoli,
0: the Taco Bell lettuce, or
4: asparagus?
0: Is it
4: Hey, listen, you're a Taylor Farms family. I have something to tell you right now.
0: Anything green, I was allergic to.
4: Although, dude, right. I went into Costco yesterday, and my wife said, can you get me? I need kale salad. I said, okay, great. We'll get kale salad. I call her. I go, hey, the kale salad you buy all the time, it's Taylor Farms. You still want me to buy it? And she goes, they're selling it? I go, yeah, I mean, I trust Costco and all, but do you really want me to buy it? She goes, I said, well, we can get it somewhere else, right? Like, you know, okay.
22: You said, yes. Double down. I need a double batch. Anyway, so my daughter had terrible dairy allergies, my older daughter, when she was younger. But what did that do? That meant over time, when we finally were able to introduce it and the numbers and the way they do it now, you don't have to go and lay on your stomach and have them poke you with a million pins anymore. No, it's blood tests and it's a much simpler process. But once she was able to start eating and introducing, it had to be done slowly.
4: Yeah.
22: Right. Like early on, it was like, well, we found out because she had some yogurt because they're like, I introduced that. She didn't even ingest it. She touched it and started blowing up like a balloon. But over time, tastes evolve. She's able to integrate cheese, and she's like you now. She wants cheese on everything. But it takes time.
4: Cheese is great.
22: But then you start cheese learning about other cheeses.
4: Why would
22: right?
4: you, if
22: very
4: you
22: basic was cheddar and American, and then bit by bit.
4: You like, get
22: I like Gouda.
4: Sure,
22: and
4: Gouda's
22: I like
4: really
22: these,
4: good. Yeah, get into like a little bit of brie. Yeah, the French thing. Cheeses. Spanish cheeses. Very underrated. Oh, manchego. 100%. Get her in some manchego.
22: Well, I mean, and then you could go, if you get to meet Florence Pugh, bring her cheese.
4: Okay.
22: She will rip it open and gnaw it. She did that on press tours all the time.
4: All right. I did not know that.
22: Yeah. I
4: could go for that too.
22: And, yeah. Well, maybe we'll send somebody to go get some cheeses because we do need food. But the idea being that your taste has to evolve for the WNBA and fans and just the media in general, I think we have to evolve in our taste of Caitlin Clark and appreciate that it's more a well-rounded game and not a carnival act where she's just raining three-pointers. This is great, and this is where I have to duck. These two big barrages from her came against two teams with 13 wins combined. I'll see myself out.
4: As you like to say, you can only worry about who's on the schedule. But
22: the problem is they're not going to see them all the time.
4: But it doesn't
22: Kelsey
4: matter.
22: Mitchell still needs to be fed. Yeah. You got a pretty good team. They're now winners of 4 of 5. They're starting to get some consistency. She's got her minutes back up and maybe pushing past some of the injuries. So, you know, all of that to say, she doesn't get to shoot with the money ball.
4: Yeah, I mean, but it really is. It's if you're going to keep the W going, this is what they need to see. You need to see more spectacular nights like this where she's one of the co-headlines of the night. That's going to keep people coming in, because if not, it's going to be, hey, this was fun for a couple of years. Nah, and I'm kind of done. I'm done with the drama off the court. I'm done with everything I read is about how this player may hate this player and the referees aren't calling this and everybody's upset and Caitlin Carr's complaining about this foul and this foul and this foul and all. Like, eventually that's going to tune people out. This is what they need. They need spectacular nights like this if it's going to continue to go.
22: They need new villains too.
4: Yeah.
22: They'll need another storyline.
4: They'll always have villains.
22: Come on, you got to create a new storyline.
4: Becky Hammond's the big villain. She won't give any teams credit.
22: No.
4: I mean, not WNBA. It's about the Knicks. But I mean, she won't give anybody credit. She's the villain.
22: Commissioner's a villain.
4: She's the villain.
22: Caitlin Clark's own coach is a villain.
4: No.
22: I mean, there's villains.
4: You can't be a villain if you are invisible. You have to be present to be a villain. Kathy Engelbert.
22: Well,
4: I
22: mean, that is reminiscent of John Cena's entire heel move. Like, it didn't work.
4: She's got to be visible and doing things to be a villain. You can't have a hero movie. Where's the villain? Well, the thing is, we don't have it. What do you mean? Well, we kind of have it, but you don't see the villain.
22: He's kind of hiding in plain sight.
4: Oh, like the shark?
22: It's all just society's bad.
4: Like the shark in Jaws, you don't see the shark until very late. No, you never see the villain. Well, wait a minute. What do you mean? Yeah, you just never see the villain. We kind of refer to the villain, but you never really see it.
22: And then at the end, the hero just points at you in the audience, and you have to realize you are the villain.
4: I want to go see this movie. Okay. Exit out by the Fresca, exit Swollen Dome. Jason Smith, Mike Harmon, live from the Fox Sports Radio studios. Other big basketball news out of the NBA coming up next, as well as a play of the day that you got to hear to believe. That's next. 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
10: It's August 2023, a county government meeting in Pennsylvania's Lehigh Valley. A young woman, early 20s, steps up to the mic to speak.
11: My two-month-old son was happily drinking milk from his bottle when he quickly started choking, turned blue, and went limp. My boyfriend transported our son to the changing table as I grabbed an anti-choking device and my boyfriend began assembling it. Two pumps of the device and my son was conscious, gasping for air and coughing up milk.
10: They all went to the ER to make sure the baby was okay.
11: But upon arriving at Lehigh Valley Hospital, the diagnosis quickly became something so different.
10: One of the doctors had a theory.
11: She stated to my father and mother-in-law that we are young, first-time parents who got frustrated with our baby and violently shook him to make him stop crying, and a confession would only make things easier for us.
10: The parents were told to leave the hospital without their son, and he wouldn't come home for 7 whole months.
11: I'm a postpartum mom dealing with the grief and the trauma of my son being ripped from my arms. And I'm a mom who lost everything in less than 24 hours due to one doctor's misdiagnosis. Enough is enough.
10: And then the next person speaks. And the next one. The stories they tell form a pattern of parents walking into a Lehigh Valley hospital to get help for a child, only to leave without them. And the same doctor's name kept coming up again and again. Pediatrician.
7: I ask you, what kind of doctor does this?
10: That's what I wanted to know, too. From Serial Productions and The New York Times, I'm Diane Neary, and this is The Preventionist, a story about a doctor and the rise of a powerful field of pediatric medicine.
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0: show. A reminder, save the date. The next big Maller meet and greet has been scheduled. It'll be coming up in a little over a month from now, August 29th in Las Vegas, Nevada. Viva Las Vegas. We're going back to Vegas for a Maller meet and greet. That is a Saturday. Love to see you. Love to have you hang out with us. More details as we get closer to the event. We've been doing Vegas for a couple years now. This will be the first Maller meet and greet that we've done since the big weekend in Boston and Worcester. And then a couple weeks before that, we were in Newport, Kentucky and Cincinnati. And I got to meet listeners like Jay in Cincinnati, who, when I met him, he wasn't completely hammered and a schmuck like he was when he called up earlier. But save the date, August 29th, the next great Maller meet and greet of 2026 will take place in Las Vegas, Nevada. All right, back to it. Time now for the big payoff on the Who Am I game. It's where I pretend to be somebody else. Thus, we call it the Who Am I game in honor of the Red Sox, who won 15 straight before losing the nightcap to the Orioles. Other than Red Sox interim manager Chad Tracy and friend of one of my good baseball friends, Jim Tracy, who was managing the Dodgers when I was doing the Dodger Talk stuff back in the day. I love Jim Tracy. Good man. That's his kid. So I'm pulling for Chad Tracy. So other than, full disclosure, other than Red Sox interim manager Chad Tracy, the only two people who didn't manage their teams on the opening day of the season who had longer winning streaks are Bob Allen of the 1890 Phillies and me. Let's see. Maller prop guy says Lorena. Wow, look at Lorena playing for the Portland Pickles, managing, and she's yelling at Ferdog. That doesn't look like AI at all. Alf, the alien opiner, says the mouth of the South, Jimmy Hart. Are you trying to smoke out our friend who likes to gamble in Arkansas? Is that what you're trying to do here? Buzz Aldrin from Femi. The Macho Man. That's right. Randy Savage. Oh, yeah. From Shane in Des Moines. Who else do we have? Forrest Gregg of the 1985 Green Bay Packers. That's his answer. Leo DeRocher from Analog Al. Whitey Herzog, the White Rat, guessed by Eek in Roseville, Minnesota. Danny Glover from Not Blind Austin. Not Blind Austin. Dick Hauser. There's a name from the past from James. James is hanging out there in parts unknown. Little Napoleon, Earl Weaver from Steelers Nasty, still one of the all-time great radio. It wasn't broadcast, but the manager's corner with Earl Weaver, one of the all-time great bits of all time, and just absolutely great. Let's see, what else do we have? A lot of reaction to Andrew and Jesus Radio. Tommy Lasorda from Spock's Weed on the Oregon Trail. Who else? Paige Dan. All right, do you have an answer, Lorena? Do you have an answer?
1: Cocoa Crisp.
0: No. It's Fred Dunlap of the 1884 St. Louis Maroons. There was a team called the Maroons.
2: We are.
0: Yeah. Who knew?
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31: White victim, female, pretty, wealthy.
30: A white woman's murder shocks the city. A black man from the projects comes forward with information about the case.
32: He says the police are his friends.
30: But out of nowhere, he goes from star witness to prime suspect.
32: And then that's it. They turn on him.
30: The system is hungry for a conviction. Lee Harris is sentenced to 90 years.
33: I get 90 years for killing somebody I have never seen.
30: Behind bars, Lee finds an unlikely ally in his cellie, Robert. The pair are like chalk and cheese. There's no way their paths would ever cross on the outside. But as a fellow inmate, Robert sees through the lies and vows to do the unthinkable. Clear Lee's name.
34: This is a prepaid collect call from an inmate at
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37: 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You stuck with me for life.
30: Together, they wage a 20-year war against Chicago's darkest corners. 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
3: 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Muncy flies the ball left center field. 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
2: 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They defeated the Phillies 9-5. The Orioles snapped the Red Sox 15-game winning streak after their 5-1 victory in game two of their doubleheader. The Yankees and the Pirates also split their doubleheader on Wednesday, while Yordan Alvarez hit his major league leading 34th home run of the season as the Astros beat the Marlins 5-2. The Tigers outscored the Cubs in Chicago 5-1, while the Rays beat the Blue Jays 4-2. The WNBA is officially in its all-star break. Caitlin Clark had 27 points and 11 assists as the Fever crushed the Sun 123-88. I'm Monsi Bolaños.
1: 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Ben Maller's on.
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1: 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Here he is, Ben Maller.

0: and delays, technology snafus. So not the best time to negotiate contracts. So I think he's waiting for the optimum time in which to do that.
1: Yeah, for sure. All right, well, so there you go. Andrea's saying she thinks it's the star thing. So today's the last day, and then we'll see what happens. All right, well, thank you, Andrea. And Virgo in service, if you want to say hello to Andrea on X, she's a very nice woman. She'll maybe give you some help, and she'll tell you, direct you in the right way. All right, thank you, Andrea. There she goes. All right. Favorite nursery rhyme? You have a favorite nursery rhyme?
2: Yankee Doodle is fun, too. I like the old woman who lived in a shoe.
1: You like that one? Yeah.
2: Hickory Dickory Dock.
1: That's not bad. Twinkle, Twinkle, Little Star.
2: Great one.
1: Right? You got Wheels on the Bus Go Round and Round. The Wheels on the Bus Go Round and Round. You know who loves nursery rhymes?
2: Marcel. Hot Cross Buns.
1: Marcel, we quizzed him on nursery rhymes. He knew all of them. All of them, like rub a dub dub, three men in a tub. You know that whole, you know, the butcher, the baker, the candlestick maker, all that stuff. All of that. Yeah. 12. All right. Is the Ben Maller show time now for the Insta trivia? And then we'll get to Maller to the third degree. We'll push back that global sports star story for timing reasons. Here's the Insta trivia. Blank has the most receiving yards on fewer than 100 targets in a season. That goes all the way back to 2000. So since the year 2000, Blank has the most NFL receiving yards on fewer than 100 targets in a season. That is the Insta trivia. The answer, next.
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0: Two pros and a cup of Joe, Fox Sports Radio. LeVar Arrington, Brady Quinn, Jonas Knox with you here. Coming up top of next hour, a little over 10 minutes from now, we are going to tell you about the plan that one team has at quarterback in the NFL. That'll be yours right here on Fox Sports Radio. 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
1: in case you missed it.
0: You know, one of the dumbest things I think is done in sports, no offense to people that race horses. You know, Brady, I know you are a horse owner. But, you know, the whole horse wins the Kentucky Derby, they put roses around his neck. Like, that's some kind of prize. And I get it. There's stud fees. He gets to go, you know, crack whatever it wants for the rest of his life. And all that's awesome. We might have found something that actually beats that as the worst prize given out. Members of the Spanish national soccer team who won the World Cup over the weekend, they arrived back at home. And members of the team were given tomatoes as a prize, which apparently is a tradition in Spain in which the winners and the victors, and this goes back to 2010 when they won their first World Cup, they receive a batch of tomatoes in the weight of their playing weight. So you're weighing a buck 85, you're going to get 185 pounds of tomatoes. I don't know about you guys.
3: Have you ever had a beefsteak tomato?
0: No. Apparently, maybe. I don't know.
3: Let me tell you something, man. Let me tell you something. What? You get your weight in some, that's like getting gold, some beefsteak.
4: That's some value.
3: Yeah, that's
0: some
3: value.
0: Yeah, bro. How long are those going to last? You going to blow through 185 pounds of tomatoes?
4: This also was this the wedding gift at your wedding? This sounds like a cheap ass way of rewarding someone, which sounds like something that runs right up the Knox family
0: values.
4: That's
0: not true. So, we've 100%. Never give tomatoes out like this.
3: You can do so many things with a tomato. Like, there's value in having a quality tomato.
0: All right, one of these guys, Ruiz, weighed 185 pounds.
3: Okay.
0: Do you think 185 pounds of tomatoes is going to last?
3: Yes.
0: For you to be able to make... What? This is going to go bad in a couple of days.
4: No, say they're going to go bad. That's the issue.
3: You turn it into sauces and different things like that.
4: I can see that. Yeah, you'd have to cook right away.
3: Your pizza? No, well, no, because you can jar it up, airtight jarred up.
4: Yeah. Well, I guess the process of making it into something, you'd have to start right away.
0: So they're giving you a gift.
3: Yeah.
0: They're giving you a gift that you have to do work in order
3: come on,
0: to
3: Jonas,
0: enjoy.
3: See the positive.
4: You know how it is over there. They don't like working.
0: No,
4: like
0: it's siestas. Just.
3: I don't know about all that. I don't. You know, I'm just saying that you get a beefsteak tomato. Right out the gate, you chop that thing up, put some pepper on it. Man, that's woo. My grandma used to eat them like apples.
0: I mean, out here, they'll give you like a year's supply of lap dances at a strip club.
3: I mean, that's
0: out there, they're giving
3: either.
0: You produce.
3: Come on,
0: what
3: man.
0: Is this, some farmer's market?
3: Take the produce, man.
0: Grow up.
3: Stay away from that onion. Get a tomato.
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12: 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I've got two producers in the house today. I just let you know I'm big time. I've got Rick right behind the glass, and I got Shannon the dude. When he stepped in, I thought he was going to try to wrestle me and pull my leg off, and I was kind of frightened. But they're both in-house, so I'm good. Welcome to the show. I've got someone sitting across from me. Y'all, this is going to be probably the best show I've ever had because I'm going to learn something and I'm going to beat one of the best poker players in the world. And y'all are going to get to hear it live on Eve Sports Radio. I've got Kevin Davis of Davis and Davis Plumbing. How are you?
13: Fine. How are you doing, sir?
12: Speak into your mic for me, please, so it won't echo. There you go. Get a little closer. You doing fine?
13: Yes, sir. How about you?
12: Oh, God, sir. Jesus. God, no, I'm old. But gosh, I'm only 67, not 76. I'm not dead yet. I'm close, but not yet. But no, I appreciate you coming in to Eve Sports Radio. We're going to have a ball. I just want everyone to know before we're going to get into how I met Kevin, his wife, Betsy, everything. They will be able to tell you about the plane ride from Las Vegas. I told you, anytime I'm on a flight, if you see me, Kevin, just go, just it lands, but if something's going to happen, I'm telling you. So we'll talk about that. But I got a few things I want to talk about first. First and foremost, congratulations to the 11 and under. It's Odom County Little League champions. They're the very best. I mean, I know about this group because everyone knows Ron. South Odom Sluggers. Everybody knows Ron. He's a UK fanatic. I love his wife. If I could just kill that Ron, I would. Everybody knows that. That's my man, though, I'm telling you. Works for me for free. Just don't tell him. Don't tell him I beat him. That's all. But he's got a grandson that plays for this team, and we've been following this team, and they play well. It had a tremendous season. End up winning the 11-and-under Kentucky State Champions. So I wanted to make sure that I congratulated South Odom Sluggers for sure and all the young kids, all the hard work. And you know, they just have a ball. The parents have a ball. They do it for the right reasons. And, again, we're not saying they're going to be major league champions. That is not the purpose. They just had a great little team. They played well. They accomplished something. So I just wanted to give them a shout out. No question. That's first and foremost. Second thing, if anybody calls me talking to me about the TBT, I'm telling you, we will fight. I don't care. I told you all that yesterday. Yes, my Ville lost, but I still don't care. That's all there is to it. As long as those promoters, Chris Paul and those guys, are taking the money, I don't care. If the players, the Kentucky players and the Louisville players, were reaping the benefits or a charity of their designation, I'd be happy with it. But if a promoter is taking Kentucky money out of this state because people, we will back our teams, then I'm not with that. So that's all. Not saying that great game. It was a very good game. I watched the end. Kentucky won. Yada, yada, but still. So, again, if you don't know or not, Kevin, Kentucky, well, La Familia, I said they're not Kentucky. They've got players that are not on Kentucky's roster originally in college, but they will play again in Lexington. Why? Because the people in Lexington will support the games. It means the promoters are going to make money. They're going to sell tickets. They're going to come out and watch La Familia, which is fine. Same thing would have happened here in Louisville, but I just wish the players reap the benefits. That's all. But like a gentleman told me yesterday, sent me a text, nobody forced him to do it. So, and I agree with that. They're adults. They're not college kids. I look at that a little differently. So anyway, congratulations to La Familia for moving on. Hopefully they have an opportunity to win the $2 million. Now, It's a beautiful day today, but last week and next week when it warms up again, I've got heaters for sale because, I mean, they can sell snow to an Eskimo. I'm just telling you, anything in America can happen, but that's all I can say. Anyway, so I'm going to move on from that piece. So let's just get into who I've got sitting across from me, and it is just the weirdest thing. I told Rick when he came in to set us up, Rick, we're going to play some poker on the radio. Oh, not getting my money was his first statement. I said, we're playing with Monopoly money. If you don't know it, Kevin, I think I bought one lottery ticket for my wife in my life. I've never bought a lottery ticket. I did gamble in Vegas, 1982, 83, 84, the Utah Jazz, we played official games in Las Vegas. So you're going to hear all the football teams in Vegas. They're going to get a basketball team. Daryl Griffith and I played 11 regular season games in the Thompson Mack Arena, like I told you. So all those things are not true. There have been regular season games. Kareem Abdul-Jabbar broke the scoring record over Mark Eaton in the Thompson Mack Arena. Stopped the game. We all took pictures, the whole nine yards. So anyway, I did gamble. I just haven't since I found out that I couldn't win any money. So I'm sitting on this plane. We finally get on it, and but we're happy to take off. And Betsy, Mr. David, Kevin's wife, is sitting in between us, and we start talking, and next thing she says, you know, I've sat next to Coach Crum at a poker match. I'm like, there's absolutely no way you've sat across from my coach. She said, yes, I have. I've played with your coach. And that's what started this conversation, Kevin.
14: Yes, sir.
12: You were sitting in the window with your head on the window like, will we ever get home? I think we got home at, what, 2:30?
14: It was late.
12: We had to load the plane in 15 minutes before the pilots timed out. Mm-hmm. That's happened to me so many times, Kevin. It's not, I know they're going to time out. I had my room at the Bellagio. All I had to do was go back.
14: Right.
12: So I was ready. But anyway, we were able to get on and had a little conversation. So you started to tell me what you were doing there. And you have a home there. And you go for about 6 or 7 weeks. I want you to elaborate about the aspect of how you got to this point, how you have the confidence now to truly go with your money, sit down with 10,000 other true poker players, and think that you can win. Fill my listeners in.
14: So I started in 2006. Mm-hmm. My work employees, they said, hey, we have a monthly poker game. I knew nothing about poker. So I said, sure, a Friday night, once a month game. Mm-hmm. I was like, this is fun. it's, you know, I played sports in school. So
12: okay.
14: You older, you lose some of the competition. And, mm-hmm. You know, the poker gives you some competition, not physically so much as, you know, your mind and the math aspect of it.
12: And the math. Okay.
14: So we played that once a month. I got involved into their monthly group. And then I expanded to play some more regulated games, you know, casinos and Coach Crum. That's where I played in some games that he was at. And funny story about Coach Crum. So my son is a huge U of L fan and Denny Crum fan. He said,
12: we all are.
14: I called my son and say, hey, I'm sitting across from Mr. Crum. And he said, please get his autograph. I said, now, this is Mr. Coach Crum's relaxation time. I said, let's bother him on another time, maybe at a game or something. And so that was a
12: he would have signed it for you. Trust me, Coach Crum turned no one down.
14: Just respect. I know he was there to have fun and wind down.
12: Yes. So. That was his hobby. He loved playing poker.
14: He did.
12: I mean, he enjoyed it when I was his assistant coach. He knew I wasn't going to play because I'm cheap. But he loved playing.
14: He was very calculated in his games and in poker too. So
12: he thought he was pretty good. Was he good? Tell the truth.
14: He was good, but very, like I said, he was very calculated. He not much gamble. I mean, he knew what the risk and reward, and it was more reward if he was in. You're usually in trouble.
12: Gotcha. He would understand the game. No, there's no question. Coach Crum understood the game, and he loved playing. He, Wade Houston, after every season, we would go to Boca Raton, Florida. They would play golf all day. I didn't play at the time. I was like, yo, it's hot out there. Y'all are crazy. I stayed at the pool at his house. Then they would come back and they would gamble all night. So I said, I don't know why I came. I don't play golf and I don't gamble, but I watched them and Coach Olson, Wade Houston, I mean, Jerry Jones, Coach Crum, and all the other people that go with us. Billy Hayes' dad, owner of Town and Country, and all the people that would go every year. This was a ritual, and they had a ball. So I got to watch them, but they never got any of my money. But we're going to play a little bit with some Monopoly money in here. Okay. We're going to bring Rick in, my producer, and we're going to play some cards. We're going to see if I can upset the champion. So, Rick, you got your money? It's just Monopoly money, Rick. Are you ready?
0: I'm ready when you are.
12: Well, anyway, what we're going to do is we're going to go to break at 7:16. When we come back, I'm going to ask some interesting questions about this game of poker. Again, it's like soccer, the World Cup. I'm a layman. I absolutely know nothing. Kevin and I played two hands just to give me some idea of what we were going to do on the show as we try to elaborate what's going on to you all. We're going to have a lot of fun and a lot of questions. I know there are a lot of people that do play poker. If you have a question, call in. Good questions. Don't call in with any of the nonsense, guys. But if you have any good questions that you would like to ask, that's fine. We're going to play a little bit, and I've got a ton of questions for Kevin Davis. And if you need any plumbing work, Davis and Davis, correct?
14: Yes, sir.
12: What time do you get up in the morning? 4:30?
14: You're
12: my kind of man. That's all there is to it. My kind of man. This is Eve Sports Radio. Phone number is 502-571-7900. Wildcat fans, you got lucky. La Familia got lucky last night. I would say some bad calls, but I can't say that. You all are just lucky that David Johnson, one of my favorites, didn't play. That's all for my The Veal. This is Eve Sports Radio. We'll talk to you after the break.
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12: 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It's 7:20. If you need to be there at 8, stop fighting with the pillow. Get up. Get moving. It's time to go. Quality day's work. It's beautiful outside. I mean, absolutely, you can't pay for these days. Just kiss it to God and tell him thank you. That's all I can say. But welcome back to the show. Got Kevin Davis sitting across from me. I've got a lot of information. We're going to get into things. But first, I want to give you a little information on Kevin. 2024 World Series of Poker. Main event. This is the most prestigious tournament in poker. Finished 48th out of 10,112 players. The winner of that tournament received $10 million. So 48th probably paid you pretty handsomely. I'm not going to say what I know, but I'm not going to get into that. We'll just talk about the loan I need after the show. This was a 9-day event that went into the 7th day overall. I want to talk about that 7th day. I want you to talk about the day that you got eliminated from this tournament. I was asking him, I want everybody to picture. Everybody watches James Bond. I don't care. I know you do. Casino Royale. Everybody remembers. And James Bond was going after the bad guy. He got beat. Was that you? Kevin, tell me what happened.
14: It was pretty heartbreaking. So we both had premium hands.
12: The other premium player. Hand. What does that mean?
14: So the best hand in poker pre-flop is aces.
12: Okay.
14: He had aces, and I had the second best. I had kings.
12: Okay.
14: I didn't. It's one of those hands that you're going to play pretty strong pre-flop, and we get all of our money in before the flop, and our cards are revealed. You know, I was still confident. I thought, well, there's two kings left. I can hit a king.
12: Okay.
14: And I didn't get lucky, and his hand held, and it crippled me as far as I only had a few chips left, and
12: okay.
14: The next hand I was put out.
12: Okay, that's how you got eliminated.
14: Yes.
12: So there's a process that these 10,112 people started. There's a process as they eliminate you. There is a way. Lack of money, lack of chips, is that the determining factor?
14: You start with 60,000 chips.
12: Okay.
14: And so the goal is to have all the chips at the end. So when I was knocked out, I had like 20. I built my stack from 60,000 chips to 28 million in chips.
12: Okay.
14: So I was the chip leader at the end of each day for day 5, 6, and 7. So I was running pretty good for 6.5 days. Just the 7th day, I was unlucky.
12: Casino Royale, everyone remembers. So you've been doing this for 20 years, and you would consider yourself a professional poker player.
14: I'm a professional business person. It's hard making a living. Very few people can make a true living off the poker.
12: Okay.
14: I have been able to enjoy life. My wife and I have been able to travel the country and the USA and the Caribbean to play tournaments. My goal with traveling is to win enough to cover to have a free vacation.
12: Mm-hmm.
14: And I've been very lucky that we've had a lot of free vacations.
12: There you go. Now, I want people to know, some players get sponsors. You do not. Some players absolutely go out and solicit and get people to give them money to enter into these tournaments. How much does it cost to enter into a, let's just say this, 2024 poker tournament?
14: So the main event, it was 10,000.
12: 10,000. So 10,112 people came with $10,000.
14: Correct.
12: Okay. Everyone had to have 10,000.
14: Correct.
12: You could not bring more than that. Everybody starts at the same position.
14: That's
12: 10,000. Okay. Continue.
14: And so I'm what you call a mid stakes tournament. I play between $400 entries to $2,000. That's my comfort level.
12: Okay.
14: But then on the main event of the World Series, I try to play that every year.
12: Okay. And everyone puts up $10,000.
14: Correct.
12: Everyone.
14: Yes. Okay. And I try to win my way into that. So they have what they call satellite tournaments. So you can play for $500 to try to win your $10,000 entry. Okay. There's a lot of players that do that. And that's usually what I try to do.
12: Okay, to work your way into it. You just don't come in, sit down with $10,000 and let everybody know it's time to go.
14: I usually don't. But that's, I don't rely on the poker to eat. And there's, and I use that to my advantage because there is, I know when there's players that are nervous because, oh, this is all I have out on the table. Well, it's not for me. And okay. I'm able to be a little more aggressive sometimes when I catch players like that.
12: So all tournaments, everyone comes in with the same amount of chips or the same amount of money. So everyone starts even. It's a $500 entry, $10,000 entry, but everyone starts at the same point. Then you start to play.
14: Yes.
12: Now, who is the dealer in these professional tournaments? Is it the house? Is it Caesars? Is it Rossi de Bellagio?
14: It's the house.
12: It's the house. Okay. They're the ones who negotiate the game, yes. Control the game. All the things. Okay, keep track of who's winning, even though you have your chips, so you get to keep track of your own. You know where you are from game to game to game.
14: Yes.
12: Okay. Now, first thing, how does poker work? How does it work?
14: So the variant I play is Texas Hold'em.
12: Okay.
14: So you get two cards. Each player gets two cards, and you try to make the best five-card hand.
12: Okay.
14: So there's rounds of betting for pre-flop, so off the two cards that you have, and then after the flop, and then you get a turn, and then a river card. So each what they call street, there's a round of betting.
12: Okay, so I don't wager before I see my two cards. I'm in the game, but I have not wagered. I do not have to wager until I see my two cards. Is that correct?
14: That's correct.
12: Okay. When I receive my two cards, which we've done twice, at that time, I have to make a decision on how much I want to push in of my $10,000 or my $500 entry, but I make a decision then.
14: That's correct.
12: Okay. Can I lose all of my $500 in the first set?
14: Yes.
12: Okay, I could. Okay, I could try to bluff people out of the game, and someone could stay in it and could beat me, and I could be wiped out hand one.
14: True.
12: Okay. I just wanted to make sure. I'm just trying to follow this. Okay. How do you know if I was a good poker player? How would you know if you sat down across from me that if I was a good poker player?
14: So there, in the larger tournaments, you can look up players or you get to know some of the players. Okay. And so there's stats on the players. So you kind of look at their winnings and their how they've done in other events. But then there's other players who may not play events that are rated. So you still have to watch how they handle the chips and how their betting is and to get a feel of if they know what they're doing.
12: Okay. This is all about board. I want to know everything. No. If I wanted to go to a poker game in the city of Louisville, is there anywhere you can do that without going to Derby City or going? I don't. Can you play poker at Derby City?
14: Not right now. They don't have it.
12: I'd have to go to the boat.
14: Either there or there is in Louisville, there's a place called Moneymaker Social Club.
12: Okay.
14: So it's a social club that only plays poker.
12: Okay.
14: The house only has charges for the social club. But the players can still win money.
12: You still win money without getting in trouble.
14: Correct.
12: I got you. That's the boy. This poker is really blown up. I mean, it's huge. It's everywhere. It's played at every casino. They have the high roller tables. I want to talk about those. I walk in and you see the regular people just, and you hear the lottery, the machines going off, and you hear people cheering, and you hear the tables and the crap table, which I used to play, and blackjack, which I still do play a little bit with my wife. Let me just tell you the secret. Go to Las Vegas. Have you ever heard of the Hotel Oyo? It's three blocks off the strip, Oyo. It's called Hotel Oyo.
14: Okay.
12: It's got a steak and shake in the hotel.
14: Okay.
12: You can play for $1.
14: Yes.
12: $1. I go in there with $40. We stay all day, have a ball. But you can gamble blackjack $1. You can do the tables $1. As you well know, if you have never been to Vegas, After 7 p.m., you got $50 tables, $100 tables, $200 tables. I look at people and go, what kind of money do you all have? Now, I hate this. I'm not making light of the gentleman before we go to our second break. There was a gentleman that got thrown out of the casino at the Bellagio because he had gambled up all his money and was screaming and yelling. They carried him out right by me. He was screaming and yelling. I felt for him. I went to my room. I said, that's what you get. I mean, he was highly upset that he had lost a ton of money and they had two big Guidos taking him out of the casino. I was like, this is real. And he was fuming. And he had his wife behind him. She was upset with him, but he had lost a lot of money. So anyway, it's 7:30. Got Kevin Davis, Davis and Davis Plumbing, building neighborhoods. When I have an issue, you know I'm going to call you, Kevin. There's no question about that. So far, so good at my house. Let me knock on wood. This is Eve Sports Radio. When we come back, Rick, I'm going to bring you in here, and we're going to play us a couple of hands of poker. We're going to find out who the champion is, see if I can knock off the champ. Eve Sports Radio, phone number 502-571-7900. We'll talk to you in a minute.
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12: 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Again, put all the kids to, well, they're not in school. Let them just sleep today. They do not need to hear this portion of the show. That's all. But sometimes we have to have an adult show. So what we're going to do, I brought a deck of cards. You all know I did. If you don't know, Kevin, I am the predictor, and I try to say that I'm the best in the business at sports predicting games, and we have contests, and I have a huge contest, football. Billy Hayes, Town & Country, Commonwealth Dodge, sponsor it. This year's winner, $1,000. There's weekly payouts, but the totality is $1,000. It's starting to get up there now. Only show in the city, absolutely only one. And we're going to have a lot of fun, so I said, well, I just got a show. I sat next to his wife, and she said that she handled Coach some, and I got to stand up for Coach Crum. So, Betsy, I'm coming for you next. Rick, come on in here. We'll send you back out when it's time to go. We're going to deal us some cards. We're going to have Kevin explain the game. Not going to see my cards, Kevin. I'm playing for wins. We might have to be playing for Wagner's Restaurant breakfast or something. You know, yes, that's also. Come on, right here is your spot. We're bringing Rick in, my producer. We got the deck of cards. I'm going to turn it over to you, Kevin. We're going to talk about, we're playing Texas.
14: Texas Hold'em.
12: Texas Hold'em.
14: I'm going to let you cut the cards, Jimmy.
12: You shouldn't do that. And we're going to play a game.
14: All right, we all get two cards.
12: Okay.
14: So we have to look at our cards. And normally we would have betting. So you would go first. And so we're all going to just...
12: You got Monopoly money, Rick.
11: Okay.
12: So the highest you can wager is $5. The minimum is a dollar.
14: So now we're going to get a flop. So we get a burn.
12: Okay.
14: Here's three cards.
11: Okay, so what?
14: So you say, so we're not playing with money, but you're going to say you're going to check or bet. Do you have anything, any kind of hand?
11: Not really.
14: Then you're going to check.
11: Check. I check.
12: I got a $5 wager.
14: I've got about a $50 wager. So you're going to call it 50?
12: Are you going to fold?
11: I'm going to fold.
14: Okay. So it's up to you to call the
12: 50. I'd have to call your 50. If I don't call your 50, I lose my $5 is what has happened.
14: That's correct.
12: Do I get to see another card?
14: You can if you call the 50. I could be bluffing too, though.
12: You could be. Well, we're going to go back. We're going to go back. I told Rick, minimum $1, maximum $5. Drop it to $5. Okay. Drop it to $5, and I'm going to call you.
14: I'll drop it down to $5 because I want you in.
12: I'm calling you.
14: Okay, so you bet $5. I made it $10.
12: Okay.
14: So you got to call the $5 more.
12: I'm calling the $5 more.
14: Okay, so the $5 stays.
12: We get another card.
14: All right.
12: Okay. Now it's on you or me.
14: It's on you.
12: It's okay. So you've already.
14: You can either check or bet.
12: Check means that I don't want to continue.
14: You don't want to bet at this point.
12: Okay. Which would mean you have won.
14: No, I can. Then it's up to me. I can either check or bet.
12: Okay. And then we show our hands then.
14: No, we get one more card.
12: We get one more card. I'm checking. I'm not going to further my bet.
14: I want to bet for $5.
12: Okay. I have to fold or make a decision. Mm-hmm. I'm folding. I can't go any further.
14: I have ace queen. And the board is 10 queen.
12: Right, see. At 7-8. Rick, you folded with that? Rick had an ace and a jack.
11: I told you, it's been years since I've done this.
14: He would have had me. Bad.
12: Yeah, the jack and the king.
14: You had a Broadway. You would have had a huge hand.
12: You had a huge
11: maybe
12: hand.
11: Maybe I should come up with $10,000.
12: Let's play another hand.
14: Okay.
12: Gosh. Rick, I needed those cards because I would have gone after him. It's Monopoly money, Rick.
14: I would have saw one more card with your hand.
11: I usually do good when I don't know what I'm doing. So.
12: Guys, speak into the mic because y'all are echoing. There you go.
11: Can you hear me?
12: Yes. I'm going to.
14: Okay, now we have to look again. It's up to you, Rick.
11: Okay, I'm definitely going to pass.
14: Check. What are you?
11: Yeah, check.
14: Mr. Eves gets to look.
12: I'm looking at my two cards so you all understand what's going on. I've got my two cards.
14: Either check or bet.
12: I'm betting a dollar.
14: I'll call a dollar.
12: Okay.
11: I'm going to fold.
14: Okay.
11: I know this one's lousy.
14: So we're going to see a flop. It's up to you, Mr. E.
12: I'm betting a dollar again. I'm in. I'm in $2 now.
14: I don't believe you, so I'm going to call a dollar.
12: Okay.
14: It's up to you. There's two queens.
12: Yes, oh yes, I see.
14: Seven and a king.
12: I'm in a dollar. I bet another dollar.
14: I'm probably going to make you pay $5 this time.
12: Okay.
14: You going to call?
12: I'm going to call.
14: Okay.
12: Oh, yeah. Okay, now that we have five cards showing.
14: Yep, we have two queens, a king, and a seven with three diamonds.
12: Okay. So it's up to me. I have to wager. Will another card get dropped? I thought, that's it. That's what I thought. Five cards. I have to make a decision now on my wager.
14: Yes.
12: And I would have to wager $5.
14: You can wager $1 to $5 because that's what our.
12: That's what our. I'll put a five. I want to go $1.
14: I'll call $1.
12: Okay.
14: I have kings.
12: I got the 6, 7. So do I have anything?
14: No.
12: Dang. I was close.
14: You was close.
12: 7, 6.
14: So you have the board. You're playing.
12: So there were 2 sevens, a king and a queen of diamonds, and the queen.
14: So I have a pair of kings.
12: You have a pair of kings.
14: Kings and queens.
12: Gotcha. So yes, so you're a pair of kings. You would take the 2 queens. That's it. Well, yes. You, okay. I got you. So I would have lost in that wager about $14.
14: Correct.
12: That's right. Okay. All right. I'm down 14. Rick, quit folding. I need you in the game. You're just allowing him to beat up on me. I need you in. Do not fold.
14: I think that means I've won two hands in a row.
12: You have. I need a decent hand.
11: I should not quit my day job.
12: That's all of us. But I wanted to play.
14: Okay.
12: We're playing Texas Hold'em.
14: It's up to you, Ray.
11: No, this is a real dog, too, so I'm going to...
14: You can check.
11: I'm going to check.
12: Well, I'm in $1.
14: Well, I'm probably going to call $1.
12: Okay. I'm in $1.
14: You can call or fold.
11: I'm going to fold.
14: All right, we're going to see a flop.
11: Now, what's that mean, a flop?
14: That's the 3 cards. This is the community cards.
11: No.
14: So okay. All of us are using these cards. It's up to you, Mr. Eves.
12: I'm in $1.
14: I guess I'll call.
12: Okay.
14: So there's...
12: Two tens.
14: Mm-hmm. 2 tens and 2 hearts and a king.
12: Yes. I'm in $5.
14: I don't believe you, so I'll call the $5.
12: Okay.
14: 3 of diamonds.
12: Okay.
14: It's up to you, Mr.
12: $5.
14: Well, I do not have a hand, and I think that you do, so I'm going to fold.
12: Okay.
14: Let's see what you have.
12: Nothing. I bluffed you.
14: You did bluff. Good job.
12: I did. Rick, you got to stay in the game.
14: You had a good poker face there.
12: I did. That time I said, I'm going to go with this one. Okay. We're 2-1. Rick, don't fold, Rick. You've got to stay in.
11: I don't have anything good, though, Jerry.
12: Okay. But see, you don't know it until you see the cards fall. It may fall for you. You got to put $1 up. You just can't be frightened. It's Monopoly money. Trust me, if it was my money, there's no way Kevin would get any of my money. Absolutely no way. Betsy's wife already told me, said, you can come over. I said, no, Betsy, you just want to take my money. I know what you want to do.
14: Okay, Rick, it's up to you. Check or bet.
11: I'm going to bet.
14: I'm scared.
12: I'm told. He's betting up. Okay.
14: All right. $1 to $5.
11: I'm going to go $1.
12: I'll call this $1.
14: I'm going to make it $3.
12: Okay.
11: Now what?
14: You can either call $3, you can raise me.
11: I'll call $3.
12: I'm still in $3.
14: Okay. We're going to see a flop.
12: A queen, a 7 of heart, and an ace of spades. Okay.
14: It's up to you, Rick.
11: I can fold.
14: You can check, bet or fold.

0: $5 or fold?
1: I'm going to fold.
0: Okay.
2: Break your phone before you get to see the three.
1: I'm not too thrilled about this hand.
0: It's up to you, Mr. Eves.
2: Okay, now that we're doing this, if I delay like I'm delaying, what does that tell the other other gamblers? When I'm delaying, when I'm sitting here pondering, I've got maybe, but I'm not sure. Does that tell you something when you're gambling against a person about my hand?
0: Sometimes. It depends on what stage of the game. You know, the deeper, more players will take more time to think about before they act. Mm-hmm. And that's some things that I've tried to do more is take a few seconds before I act and think things through. What could he have?
2: Okay.
0: What kind of a player? Like Rick, we already know he's...
2: Yes, when he has a hand, he's going to wager it. We know that without a doubt.
0: Yeah.
2: Okay. And I'm in, I have to wager $3 to stay in?
0: Our limits are $1 to $5.
2: Okay.
0: So, or you can check. You don't have to wager if you don't want
2: I'm
0: to.
2: I'm going
0: to
2: check.
0: I'm going to try to bluff you. I'm going to bet $2.
2: And I'm telling everybody, I'm looking at a 3 of diamonds, a jack of diamonds, and a 7 of clubs. And for you all just knowing, I have absolutely nothing. But I was trying to see if I would. So if I wagered $3 more, at least I'd see another card, which may help me. So let's go one more. I just want people to know what's transpiring. I'm going one more card. A ace of clubs just hit. Okay. Which I'm just telling everyone so they'll know it did absolutely nothing for my hand. Now, I could bluff you, but it did not do anything for my hand. I've got a 5 of hearts and a 6 of diamonds. I'm sitting on nothing, but I was just trying to go.
0: Well, if you hit a 4.
2: I would be okay if I hit a 4.
0: Yeah, let's see what happens. You had a 6.
2: I had a 6. So there's 2 6s.
0: So you would win this hand.
2: I would win that hand. Rick, that's why you got to stay in. You got to put some money up, some of that Monopoly money.
1: Oh, yeah.
2: Okay. I'm starting to learn this a little bit now. As for the card counting, you were telling me, as of the math, every time you're playing, how many poker players would be at a table at once? I have no idea.
0: There's usually 9 to 10 players at a full table.
2: At a full table. One deck?
0: One deck.
2: Always one deck. You know, they have the multiple decks. At blackjack, you'll see 4 or 5 decks in a shoot. So with poker, it's one deck.
0: It's one deck.
2: Okay. And when the cards are dealt, are they put onto the bottom to where you can count and know it's gone, or do they restart it after every game?
0: They restart it after
2: Okay, gotcha. I'm just trying to figure out the math of the game. It's really hard, Texas Hold'em, to... It's very unlikely that you're going to come out with 2 cards that really make you feel good. You're truly betting on what drops. Is that a correct statement?
0: Well, if you have aces or face cards,
2: yes,
0: you feel pretty strong.
2: Yes, and I've got some of those in this hand, so I feel fairly strong. But I want people to understand what's going on. But if you had I had an 8 and a 5, you still want to stay in just to see what happens.
0: Depends on the betting. So if someone is betting pretty aggressive, usually they have a strong hand.
2: Okay.
0: So you don't want to risk your chips. You want to. There's always the risk and reward, but you want to still be able to survive.
2: Okay.
0: So the point of a tournament is to survive.
2: So a question: if I had a king and a queen, now let's say I had a ace and a jack. Okay. High cards, and another gentleman had a 7 of 8 of hearts. The 7 of 8 of hearts is better than the ace and the jack, correct?
0: No.
2: Even though they're the same suit, they're not.
0: No.
2: Right off the bat.
0: Ace and jack is the top hand in your hand at that moment.
2: Okay.
0: But the hand is not completed until all 5 cards are laid.
2: So the 7 or 8, I should still be fairly aggressive. I had a 7 or 8 of hearts. I should still be fairly aggressive or no?
0: It depends on the player. So, like Mr. Crum, he would not be very aggressive with that. He's more of a, would play the premiums.
2: Okay.
0: The premiums would be ace, king, or kings. are those kind of cards.
2: Okay, but let's continue with this game then.

0: Rick had to go back because we're going to have to go to our last commercial. But okay, I'm in. Yes,
1: I'm in too. So mm-hmm. Are you betting?
0: I'm betting. Yes.
1: How much you gonna bet?
0: $5.
1: I'm gonna call $5.
0: Okay.
1: Let's see a flop.
0: There's a four of hearts, there's a queen of clubs, and a four of diamonds. So we've got two fours on the table.
1: And a queen.
0: And a queen. Okay. Yes, I'm going to call another $5. I'm in $10.
1: Okay, I'll call your $5.
0: Okay. We have a six of diamonds that just dropped. Okay.
1: So there's two diamonds,
0: mm-hmm.
1: a queen, and two fours.
0: Yes.
1: So it's up to you to bet.
0: I'm betting another five.
1: I'm going to try to catch you. I'm going to call five more.
0: Okay. Okay.
1: It's up to you.
0: Yes, I'm in $5 more, yes.
1: I'll call $5.
0: Okay.
1: I have queens.
0: You got two. Oh, so you got three queens. You got me. I had the six, and I was going to take the two fours. So I was going to have two of them. I was going to have my sixes, and I had an ace. So, okay. See, the ace set me up.
1: Right.
0: That kept me hoping, but I did have the six. When the six dropped.
1: So, see, I have a huge hand with king, queen of diamonds, and two diamonds on the board, and two pair.
0: So gotcha.
1: I'm going to be hard to...
0: Yes.
1: Off of a hand.
0: Yes. You were, I want people to know I had an ace of hearts and the six. And when the six hit the table, I had two pair.
1: Yes.
0: I was just hoping that another ace fell. I was hoping.
1: An ace or a six, as long as it wasn't a diamond.
0: Okay. Gotcha.
1: Because if it's a diamond, then I'm going to get all your money.
0: Gotcha. Let's play one more game before we go to break. Well, you know, let's go to break. Rick, is Esports Radio? Yes, we are gambling on the radio. I've got Davis in. We are playing Hands of Poker. We will be back after the break.
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3: So far this morning, not a bad ride. We do have slow traffic coming in on 64 eastbound between the Georgetown ramps and US 150. Then you slow down again heading down to the Sherman-Menton Bridge. Watch for a disabled vehicle in a bad spot. 64 eastbound near 9th Street looks like your right lane and right shoulder blocked there. Traffic starting to pick up through Fern Creek on Bardstown Road heading up to the Snyder Freeway ramps. Dixie a little busy coming up on your Waterston ramps there in Shively. I'm Bobby Ellis from the Total Traffic Center.
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0: Well, as you all can tell, this is Esports Radio, and this is why I don't gamble. Kevin Davis is killing my Monopoly money. Kevin, I appreciate you coming in. We're going to play one more hand.
1: Okay.
0: But I do want you to tell people about the things you win, like the Super Bowl rings, the bracelets. What do you all win when you all go to these tournaments that lets people know you're the Super Bowl champ? You're the NBA New York Knicks.
1: So on the WSOP circuit events, you win rings. And in the years I've played, I've won 6 rings, okay. Which that's a big accomplishment in the circuit world. But then the next level up is the bracelets, which that's what I was in contention for in 2024 was the main event. And you win not only $10 million, but you win a gold bracelet that's worth probably $500,000.
0: So crazy.
1: So those are what the poker players all shoot for.
0: Absolutely. Let's play this last hand. Okay, this is James Bond Casino Royale. Minimum is $5 million. Maximum is $20
1: million. So you get to start the betting.
0: Okay. Yes, I'm in $5
1: million. I'll call $5.
0: Okay, let's go $5.
1: All right, I think you're going to try to bluff me on this one.
0: Oh, not this time. Oh, gosh. We came out with two tens and a 7. I'm in $5 more. $5 million.
1: I have not a hand, so I'm going to fold.
0: You're going to fold. Well, that's what I had, and I was feeling pretty good. I had an ace and a 3. An ace of clubs and a 3 of hearts.
1: And I have a king and 5 of clubs. Let's see what the cards are. So I have nothing still.
0: Okay.
1: And
0: I have nothing still other than the ace.
1: You have the ace.
0: And the two tens.
1: Yes.
0: Okay.
1: So you would have won.
0: I would have won. As everyone knows, I lucked out. I lucked out. Kevin, I appreciate it. Best of luck.
1: Thank you.
0: If you ever need a plumber, you already know. I've seen your commercials. I followed you. We all know that Davis & Davis Plumbing, the best in the city. I appreciate you coming in. This is the first time I've ever played any poker in my entire life. I have a better expectation of it. There's no way, Kevin, now that I've done it, there's absolutely no way I could ever play poker. I don't have a poker face. You know I was lying. God, it's hard. No wonder you're good at it, though, Kevin. Best of luck.
1: Thank you.
0: Have to let me know how things go at your next tournament. I want to know how you do.
1: I will.
0: It's Esports Radio. George and I will be on tomorrow, Friday. Love you all. God willing. Talk to you tomorrow. Bye-bye.
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28: Good day, everybody, and welcome into the Leach Report presented by Bobcat Enterprises. I'm back. Thanks to everybody who helped out for the vacation time. Billy Rutledge yesterday, Maggie Davis the day before, Dick Gabriel last week. So we're back at it and ready to kick into gear to push toward the start of the new football season in September, not that far away. We will talk a little bit about Kentucky football to lead off the show today with Ryan Black from the Courier-Journal. Covers UK football and men's basketball there. He was in Tampa for SEC Media Days and the Kentucky appearance, so we'll get his take on what he heard down in Tampa. The Goose, Jack Givens, will join me, and then Justin Rowland from Cats Illustrated. That's the lineup for today. Wildcat News of the Day presented by Giuseppe's of Lexington. Exciting game last night at historic Memorial Coliseum with a big, enthusiastic crowd for La Familia against the Ville in the deciding game in the basketball tournament, and the Cats alums prevailed 63-57. Got to the Elam ending with Kentucky holding a narrow advantage, and they were able to maintain it and get the clinching bucket from Archie Goodwin, who finished with 22 points and 6 boards. Didn't play, of course, in the first 2 games of this series, and he talked about that afterward and about wanting to he's been playing overseas and then is going to be heading back there and doesn't have much time with his 2 sons, and so he wanted to fulfill some commitments with them and then make it back to play in this tournament. And so he did that last night for Kentucky. And Coach John Hood, it was a good thing that he did. Hood, he did a nice job with his guys in terms of defending Montrezl Harrell, who had blown up for 35 in the Vills win on Monday at Freedom Hall. Kentucky used the size of Willie Cauley-Stein and then some double teams at times and kept Harrell to a reasonable number. And Willie was fantastic, not just his defensive work against Harrell, but his rebounding late in the stretch when they got to the Elam ending time. He had a couple of huge rebounds. One of them was really more a steal as he just ripped the ball away from a U of L player and or from a player for the Ville and hit a Kentucky player. He hit Archie streaking down the court for a wide open dunk. That was the, I believe, the next to last basket. And Willie also got a couple of key dunks off the pick and roll early in the game. Kentucky used him as in the screening game a lot. You heard Mike Bray, the analyst, just talk about how Kentucky time and time again went to that two-man game with Willie screening. And so Willie assisted on some baskets that he won't get an assist for, which is the job he did screening and then drawing attention when he rolled to the basket. So Archie Goo and Willie Cauley-Stein sparking Kentucky to the win. Puts Kentucky, the La Familia team, into the semifinal of the alumni bracket, and they will be back on the court at Memorial Coliseum Sunday afternoon to face one of the alumni teams from either Seton Hall or Syracuse. And they played game two of their series last night. I'll have to check on the score. If Syracuse won, then they clinch that series. So that game will be Sunday at 2, and tickets are available now, so you can be there. It was a fun, appeared on TV. I wasn't there, but it appeared on TV. It used to be a really fun atmosphere last night for the game at the Coliseum, and you can be a part of it. Get your tickets, and you can do that. Let me read it here. For the game Sunday at 2 p.m., so there's a link if you go to UK Athletics, and there's a chance to get the Lexus Club upgrade and all of that. So you can be there on Sunday for the game in the alumni bracket. And now it's no longer a series. It's just win and move on or lose, and it's over. Kentucky football has added another player, a JUCO running back, Jordan Colbert, 6'2", 215, from Fresno City Junior College, where he ran for 602 yards and 7 touchdowns last season. Was offered a preferred walk-on opportunity at Wisconsin out of high school, but ended up going the JUCO route instead. So he'll be adding a little depth to the running back room for Kentucky. Going to get to a break. Come right back with Ryan Black talking Media Days down in Tampa. 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And they have valet parking at the door now. You just hand the valet your keys, head on in, enjoy your fantastic meal at Giuseppe's. And if you want to park yourself, you can still do that. But you do have the option of making it easy peasy by parking right there at the door, or at least handing your keys to the valet right at the door at Giuseppe's. We'll be right back. Will Stein is committed to making Kentucky football the best, just like his mom, Debbie, and his aunt, Blakey, have done for more than 30 years with their Sissy Cakes Bakery on Fairfax Avenue, just off Shelbyville Road. 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
8: 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We are joined by Ryan Black. He is the man who covers UK football and men's basketball for Courier-Journal.com. So he was down in Tampa for a couple of days for SEC Media Days. And Kentucky was on the first day, back on Monday, Ryan, and Will Stein certainly created some buzz, and not just around the SEC, with his comments at the podium. So what were your takeaways from how Will debuted as a head coach at SEC Media Days?
11: Well, Tom, first of all, thanks again for having me on. Always appreciate it that you just let me come on. But yeah, to get to your question about Will Stein, you know, what's so funny to me, Tom, is that when I was kind of sending along my storylines to my bosses about what I was planning to write down there, that was really the thing I was planning to write, was just talking to the players about, you know, that he's been very open, you know, just about how confident he is in himself and things that he's accomplished elsewhere, and players that he's had that have excelled. And so, obviously, Tom, I think people who followed Kentucky since he got hired were not surprised by it. But I think, in a way, that was like his introduction to the rest of the SEC and, by extension, the country, that maybe they were not aware of how confident he was in himself. And, you know, Tom, I'm sure maybe for some people they would that kind of maybe rubbed them the wrong way, because it's like, well, you know, hey, you're a first-time head coach, you should go prove it first. But at the same time, it's like, well, hey, if you don't believe in something, then that's half the battle. I mean, if you don't actually believe it, you know, sometimes you got to speak it into existence. So, I mean, I think for, you know, a program that's trying to get back to where it wants to be and maybe even go further, him getting Kentucky's name out there the way that he did, I don't think he could have really had a better first Media Day appearance for your Will Stein.
8: The natural comparison here for Will, I think, that from what I read, seemed to go to Kurt Cignetti of Indiana and some of the things he said when he first got that job. And it's he not only walked the walk or talked the talk, he walked the walk with the Hoosiers. But the feeling was with him, that's truly who he is. And I think I get the same feeling with Will Stein, is that's not something he, you know, put on for that day to get attention. That's who he is, very confident.
11: And Tom, and I agree with that, even just in the, you know, like the kind of the away from the official interview interactions with him, and then, yeah, I've had a chance to at least do one-on-one interview with him. Yeah, that's just how he is. And I think, you know, usually, you know, you get a pretty good read for people. And like I said, sometimes people understand when they're in front of a camera that they maybe need to act a certain way or say a certain thing, but then they, behind closed doors, that's maybe not their personality. But I think what you see with Will Stein at the podium, or what you see with him out when he's been at events for like UK basketball or elsewhere, that's who he is. So I just, like, I don't think there's anything that he's putting upon or anything like that. That's literally who he is, whether he's actually in front of a camera or not.
8: What about the players that he brought with him? You guys got a chance to visit with them. Anything that was particularly noteworthy to you?
11: Yeah, well, I'll tell you one thing is just that certainly that they really have high expectations for Willie Rodriguez. And I know that that's maybe not a new thing. I mean, there are high expectations really from the moment he joined the program. You know, he was one of the highest-ranked recruits in that class. But I think I think it really shows the amount of confidence that Will Stein, because again, it's not a guy, you know, he was brought in under, you know, previous coach Mark Stoops. The fact that he already came in and established up to that point that Will Stein thought, hey, let me bring him to media days was a big, big thing for him. On top of that, Tom, you know, I mean, I've always thought personally that Ty Bryant is one of the most eloquent, polite people on the entire team. And so I was thrilled that he got an opportunity to come down there and speak about the program. And then on top of that, Tom, I got to say, kudos to Will Stein for bringing Kenny Minchie. You know, a lot of coaches, you know, Tom, and you know this, they do not bring a brand new quarterback, especially when he was a transfer, because there's just that whole, oh, we don't let a guy talk to the media until he's actually played in the game, or they try to like shield them. But he was like, hey, he's going to be faithful to our program, so he needs to get comfortable being in front of the camera and answering questions. So kudos to him for letting them do that.
8: Yeah, I agree with that. I think, you know, that's a guy in that position, whoever the quarterback is, that is going to have a pretty big spotlight focused on them for a major college football team. And so, you know, you have to be comfortable with that. So why not throw them right into that fire from the start?
11: Yeah, I mean, Tom, if I'm not wrong, I think there was like, if you remember back, I mean, it's hard to believe how long ago it was. I don't think that Johnny Football did a single interview during the year he won the Heisman, because at that time A&M had this policy, the freshmen don't talk to the media, which is a kind of mind-blowing to think about. But that's why I appreciate how just to the point that Will Stein is about stuff. Because he even mentioned this in our little small groups, you know, scrum. We thought, well, we've signed Kenny Minchie to a multi-year deal, and so this is part of it, is the media obligations. And I guess, like, I think what we've talked in the past, Tom, I just really like that he, you know, Will Stein's not beat around the bush about the way modern college athletics are. I mean, with the stuff with, you know, contracts and deals, that, like, it's just, it is what it is, and it's like you either adapt with it, or you're not gonna be able to excel in the modern game. You know, maybe people who aren't really thinking about how good Kentucky might be this year, hey, well, you know, Will Stein's coming from one of the most consistently good to great programs in the entire country, and he knows what a good team and a good quarterback's gonna look like. And so I'll be very interested to see once they open up the season, because like Youngstown State, see what Kenny Minchie looks like kind of in a live rep.
8: It seems, I'm guessing Will would agree with this, that he caught a break, if you will, in terms of coming into this job. You usually are going to get the jobs, well, I say usually, a good percentage of the time, you're going to get jobs when it hasn't been going well and they're looking for somebody to turn it around and get it going in a better direction. And that usually means that you don't inherit maybe as much talent as you would like. It seems like he is caught a break in guys like Ty Bryant, Willie Rodriguez, Tavian Gadsden, Grant Godfrey. I'm just ticking these off the top of my head. I don't have a list in front of me. But, you know, especially on the defensive side, but Willie on the offensive side, a good number of players that are going to be in a position to play significant roles that were already here, and he didn't have to go out and get them to transfer in or sign them.
11: And that's 100% right. Not that they didn't, you know, sign his staff, didn't do great in the transport, because they did, yeah. As you said, the fact that they were able to retain quite a few key pieces from last season's team, as you said, where you don't have to maybe now go out and identify those pieces. And, you know, both you know, Willie Rodriguez and Ty Bryant were asked about that, you know, by reporters, about what made you stay, right? Because so many guys, you know, immediately when a coach either leaves for another job or they step down, they're fired, those players immediately go in the transfer portal. But they both just said, hey, you know, like, it would have done a disservice to us not to at least listen to the vision that Stein has for us and for this program. And as you said, if nothing else, it gives them two key pieces, one on each side of the ball, that, like I said, Stein and staff didn't have to worry about going to recruit those positions.
8: You've covered a lot of coaches. We talked about Will's, you know, just inherent confidence that he has. I'm sure it goes back to his playing days when you're a sub-6-foot quarterback that is a preferred walk-on, I believe was the right term for him at the time he arrived at Louisville to win the starting quarterback job at a power conference program. You better have some confidence about you to be in that situation and succeed. Beyond that, what else has kind of stood out to you and you've observed him or had a chance to talk with him?
11: Well, you know, Tom, I think it just goes back, like I mentioned, is that, you know, I feel like more than any other sport, you know, football and football coaches can be so, you know, on the field, they're very forceful because it's an aggressive game. But in media settings, a lot of times, right? You don't say anything that's bulletin board material. You don't say anything that is more than you have to say. But the one thing you have to say about him is he does not dodge any questions. Like, if you ask him a straight question, he's going to give you a straight answer. And I just feel like in a time and place where it's easy to always give the most diplomatic non-answer, he really is willing to give you a real answer. And I think, I'm just saying, that for me and you and your job, like, I always appreciate anyone who's willing to be open and honest and give you a real answer, even if sometimes it's not the I don't want to say politically correct, but it's not just like a cliche, bland answer. Like, he really gives you a real answer when you ask him something. And I just feel like that's not as common these days as maybe it once was.
8: You can read Ryan's work at courier-journal.com. What's the follow on X or other sites?
11: Yeah, I'm at Ryan A. Black on X, the platform formerly known as Twitter.
8: Yes. All right. Ryan, thank you much for the time. And I guess we have Media Day coming up soon, so we'll see you there.
11: Yes, sir, Tom. Take care.
8: As Ryan Black covers football and men's basketball for the Courier-Journal. 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We'll be right back.
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8: 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Joe Mayer competed in cross-country and track at Covington Catholic and was a key member of teams that won 6 state titles. But as a high school senior, he faced a unique form of adversity. His father died at age 42. That left Joe as the oldest of 6 children, but he stepped up for his family. And his classmates took notice, electing him president. Check out all the stories from the latest edition of the all-resilient team at TomLeachKY.com or on our Facebook page.
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8: It's the Leach Report coming to you from the Clark's Pump and Shop studio. Return, refresh, and refuel at Clark's. We welcome in the Goose, Jack Givens. You watched the game last night, Goose, or were you even there at the Coliseum?
15: You know, Tom, I did not get to watch the game last night, and it's unfortunate because it turned out to be another good game. So I wish I would have been able to make it, but I had other commitments.
8: It was a fun watch, and I was really impressed with Willie Cauley-Stein because he's at the end of his professional career, says he's done with professional basketball whenever this event's over, and he's injured, didn't play Monday, and I think they were saying on the telecast he was in a boot for a couple of days, and he goes out there and plays a bunch of minutes against a really really tough opponent in Harrell, and got some huge rebounds late in the game, and it was good to see. It's always fun to see an athlete that competitive fire still can kick in even when you're at the end of the line.
15: Yeah, Tom, I sometimes I watch and I want so badly to be a part of it. I start getting myself fired up, and then all of a sudden I say, slow your roll, just back down a little bit. But that's one of the great things about Willie, man. You know, there have been a lot of players come through here, obviously. But I think Willie is a great example of a couple of things. Number one, he loves this university, loves the fans, and even I'll call him the old man of the group, and being heard and everything else he's going through as far as that goes, he still comes out and he plays hard. And he's always been one of those guys who stay within his game. He doesn't try to do a lot of crazy stuff. He knows he's good defensively, and he knows he's good around the basket, and that's what he does, although he did extend his game some. But that's Willie. I mean, and that's why I think so many Kentucky fans love that dude, man. He's just one of those players, one of those guys, really, you like to see totally committed.
28: Well said. More of the Goose when we come right back. It's the Leach Report, presented by Bobcat Enterprises.
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8: Second half of the Leach Report for this Thursday. We were talking about the basketball tournament, and I was thinking the Syracuse Seton Hall alumni matchup was last night. It's actually tonight. The Syracuse group, Boeheim's Army, won the first game, so they could close it out tonight against Seton Hall. And if they do, they will come here to Kentucky to play the La Familia team on Sunday afternoon. If the Seton Hall alums win tonight, they'll play the deciding game tomorrow night. We're talking with the Goose, Jack Gibbons. And Goose, you and I are headed to Hazard tomorrow for a special event. They've got a new foundation starting, and it's going to part of it includes a basketball camp for youngsters in that area. So it should be a fun day.
15: Yeah, I'm looking forward to going to Hazard again. I love that area. I've been able to spend a lot of time there, so excited about going back. My buddy Derek Bolin, who is one of the guys who is heading up that new foundation, very excited about having us there. I know there's always a lot of Kentucky fans who come out to events like that, so looking forward to spending some time there tomorrow.
8: Let's talk about the Kentucky men's basketball team. And I've been on vacation for about a week and a half, so I haven't seen any practices. I'm sure you have. In fact, I saw you doing an interview with colleague Michelle Knezovic for the UK Sports Network social media channel about practices. And you were telling her in the interview about you know, what you and I've talked about, how much you see them, this particular group, really embracing the work in practice every day, even at this time of year.
15: Yeah, that's been the biggest takeaway for me. I just like when teams any time of the year, but especially this time of the year, are trying to soak up as much as they can from Mark. I mean, I think it's great that the practices are very competitive because everybody's still fighting for minutes. You don't know how that's going to fall. So it's like the guys every minute are trying to impress Mark Pope and staff and prove that they can do the things that need to be done so they can get minutes. So it's been really good. I mean, I was sitting there Tuesday, I guess it was, when I was in practice, and I was thinking, man, this is July. And these guys are working this hard. If they just continue, and I think they will, if they just continue what they're doing, again, this could be a really good ball club.
8: Another thing you were talking about in the chat with Michelle, and I just retweeted that, so anybody that follows at Tom Leach KY, you can see the link to the full interview. But you were talking about the leadership that Zoom Diallo is showing, and being a point guard for a team is somewhat akin to being the quarterback on a football team, where you're just kind of in that position. Some leadership just naturally comes with it, but some guys really take that and embrace it and run with it more than others, and Zoom seems to be one of those guys.
15: Yeah, I go back, Tom, and I compare him again to Lamont Butler when it comes to wanting that particular role and that job. Lamont Butler had a couple more years experience, so he was a little bit better at it, but man, Zoom has taken on that role. The other guys have just come alongside him, and they're willing to follow him, which has been really, really nice to see. He is just one of those guys who it comes natural. I mean, it's like, hey, this is what I do. It's not an effort for me to rally guys and to talk and communicate and be that guy. So it's good to have that. We didn't have a leader most of the year last year. Away stepped up late and became that guy. But you're going to have one from day one this year, and that's going to be good to see and good to have.
8: One of the other things you talked about was your impressions of Justin McBride, who has missed some time of late. His dad, I think, came out with the info that Justin had an illness he was dealing with, but so no big deal. But you've been impressed with what you've seen out of him in the short amount of time he's been here.
15: Yeah, very pleasantly surprised. He's bigger than I thought as far as being thick, been able to push around. He's capable of doing that. He's a better shooter than I thought. I'm talking about with range. But the thing I've been most impressed with is he is, at the practices I've seen, he's been the guy who was kind of the eraser inside. He blocks a lot of shots. He's a quicker jumper than you might think when you look at his size, Tom. So a lot of really pleasant surprises when you talk about McBride and what he brings to this. He's going to be a very, very valuable piece. Not sure if he'll start, although certainly he has proven he's good enough to do that in practice. Don't know if that's going to be where he fits, but he's going to get a lot of minutes.
8: You know, I'm glad you brought up the defense, because there was one day I was watching, and you see something like this, and you think, okay, let's see if this continues. And so, you know, I haven't had a chance to see them, as I said, lately, but there was a day where they were doing some scrimmaging, and McBride and Jerome Morton, the two of them together, were seemed to kind of have a little thing going on defensively between them, that there was something that clicked there. And, you know, that kind of thing. You know, DeAndre Liggins back playing with the La Familia team. He was a guy that had a role that I think if you can find this guy on your team, it's great to have. Just somebody that can guard multiple positions, that is an energy guy, and can make a three. And both of those guys might fit into that kind of role to some extent.
15: Yeah, and there are going to be times. There are going to be times when a lot of people on this team can score. But there are going to be some times when you have to have a couple guys out there at those positions who understand team defense, who understand how to work with each other and play off of each other when it comes to that defensive end of the floor. The biggest strength of this team, when you think defensively, the biggest strength is their length, how long they are at almost every position. So while you may not have those excellent stoppers like Liggins, who know it's going to be important. I guess they keep this stat, Tom, deflections. It's going to be fun to see how many deflections we have, how many times you get a hand on it just enough to throw that offense off. I don't know that we're going to get just guys who totally stop, but man, if you get teams late in the shot clock by deflecting the basketball and making it difficult to make passes with the length that this team has, that still equates to a really effective defensive team, and I'm looking forward to seeing that part of their game develop even more.
8: Yeah, that's great insight, because I think that's where this group might be able to be a little better defensively than it looks on paper individually. Lamont Butler was a great just lockdown defender. I don't know that there's anybody like that. But if you can get some of those deflections and be a little disruptive, maybe you get a few more steals, if you have that length to contest shots, and then you know, if you can be I think another part of that is, you know, rebounding is going to be a question for this team. We'll see how it plays out. The defensive rebounding piece is kind of the last element of being solid defensively. But I think they have some elements that you're talking about that give them a chance to maybe be a little better than it might look on paper.
15: Yeah, and when you look at the guys who we have, they can be better defensive players. And also, I kind of looked at the numbers briefly. What kind of rebounds these guards got? And we have some guys at that guard spot. Diallo, you know, you have some guys who rebounded fairly well from that guard position. And when you don't have one guy who's going to be Oscar and go in and get you 20 rebounds, you have to team rebound, which means those guards will have to get back in there and pick up a lot of rebounds as well. And I think these guys are used to doing that.
8: It's the Goose, Jack Evans. Appreciate the time as always, Goose, and see you tomorrow.
15: See you tomorrow in Hazard.
8: It is the Leach Report. Justin Rowland in the On Deck.

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0: 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Media Days wrapping up in Tampa, and so we'll get the media preseason poll and all conference teams and all of that coming here soon, Justin. But Kentucky created a little buzz with Will Stein on Monday. What's your takeaway from what you heard from the coach or any of the players?
4: I don't know that he said a whole lot that we hadn't heard, those of us who were listening to specifically what the Kentucky football coach is saying. But his introduction to the SEC, and he's going to be who he is, and he's not going to adjust and adopt. It goes back to that Lake Travis time where he says he learned he could be himself as a head coach with those guys at Lake Travis. And so when you hear him say things like, I think Kentucky can win because of me, or maybe some confident statements, I feel like he's speaking from the heart, and it comes across as very believable. And even if he hasn't done it as a head coach, it's somebody who thinks that he's ready for it.
0: Yeah, it does come across, I think, as genuine. Just that's, yep, that confidence is who he is. And so if it's genuine, I think it can translate to players a little bit, right?
4: Yeah, you think so. And he's talked at length about how he wants an aggressive and attacking team. And he's never said that he's talking about the Stoops era when he says these things. But, you know, he's come in and he's been on the job for 6 months, and he's probably noticed, you know, things that he's inherited, attitudes and patterns and the way that things have been. And, you know, coaches are going to talk about situations like this differently. Some might come in and try to set expectations lower. They might be worried about that, but he doesn't seem to be worried about the outside narratives. If people are going to predict that they're going to have a great offensive line, he's leaned into it. You know, he hasn't tried to hedge or worry about that expectation game. He's tried to instead instill and imbue belief in his team, and I think that's a good approach.
0: I was watching Cole Kubelik's latest podcast, and he did a deep dive with Coach Stein, and Cole admits in the podcast that he'd never met Will before, so he was asking a lot of questions just to try to learn about him and his system. And so you get some good insights. So if you're a football fan that likes a lot of the to get into a lot of the X's and O's, I recommend looking it up on YouTube. And it's about a 45-minute interview, but you get a lot of insight into, you know, what he's thinking about, and you know, how he works with quarterbacks. And one of the things, his quarterbacks, he has said this, always

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1: Ice Cube's Big 3 season is heating up. 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Coach Steven Jackson and the DMV Trilogy face off against two-time MVP Michael Beasley and the defending champion Miami 305 in a must-win game for both teams. 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

0: LaMelo Ball and LeBron James. Now that's a buddy cop. But what was right? it? True Detective.
1: Yeah.
0: Can you imagine those two?
1: Yeah.
0: LeBron watching LaMelo take one-legged three
1: Glover
0: pointers.
1: No, Danny Glover and Mel Gibson. Oof. I'm too old for this stuff.
0: Oh my gosh! I would not wish that upon anyone. All right, we are running out of time on LeBron. LeBron's got all the time in the world. He's going to drag this out for weeks, right?
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3: Ice Cube's Big 3 season is heating up. 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Coach Steven Jackson and the DMV Trilogy face off against two-time MVP Michael Beasley and the defending champion Miami 305 in a must-win game for both teams. 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
6: There's still a place. 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
15: In baseball, the Dodgers have the best record at 65-38 after defeating the Phillies 9-5. The Orioles snapped the Red Sox 15-game winning streak after coming out on top in Game 2 of their doubleheader 5-1. The Yankees and the Pirates also split their doubleheader. The Braves scored 6 runs in the 8th inning and held on 7-6 against the Padres, while the Rays defeated the Blue Jays 4-2. Tigers outscored the Cubs 5-1, and the White Sox had a 4-2 victory over the Rangers. In the WNBA, Caitlin Clark was on fire.
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15: 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Asia Wilson dropped 38 points, but the Aces lost to the Mystics 100-99.
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15: Good morning. Welcome into Kentucky Sports Radio. It is Thursday, July 23rd. A beautiful morning here in the Bluegrass. You can give us a call, 859-280-2287. Today's show, as always, brought to you by the TJ Smith Law Office. You call TJ. He's going to make them pay, and no, your ears are not deceiving you. A new voice coming your way this morning. My name is Maggie Davis. You normally see me weeknights at 7:30 on BBN Tonight on LAX 18, syndicated all over the state, and on Saturday mornings on BBN Game Day. But for the next 2 hours or so, I'm juiced to be back with you again this morning, the place where it all began for me. KSR gave me my start in this industry 10 years ago as an intern, and now this morning I'm sitting in the big chair filling in for Matt Jones for the second time ever. Yes.
3: Yay.
15: I've done this one whole time. Thank you. Today's show gonna be fun because you just heard them, the experts in the house. Drew Franklin, Brian Lemond, Mario's still hanging out too. Shannon the dude I think is in Louisville.
3: Yeah, yes.
15: Awesome. Right, whole gang. I'm so excited. The real crew.
3: Has it been 10 years?
15: Jack and I did that math, unfortunately, last time. Jack and I hosted the show a couple weeks ago, and yes, we got hired as interns in 2016.
3: That feels like 3 years ago.
15: I was thinking about that during your all's conversation yesterday about feeling old, and I was like, ooh, I don't want to make it worse, but it was 10 years ago when you interviewed me.
3: Over at the dorm at UK. Yeah. Weren't you still in high school, right out of high school?
15: I was. I think I probably lied on my resume, but I was still in high school. But I was going into my freshman year at UK, and it was open to college freshmen or college students. It was probably juniors and seniors, but it worked out. You guys gave me a chance. I appreciated that.
3: And look at you now in the big chair. We're excited to have you today.
15: I'm excited.
5: My earliest Maggie Davis memory is you on the ESPN commercial.
15: Oh, yes. That was a good one.
5: That was a good one.
3: With Dame Lillard, right?
15: It's Dame Lillard.
5: Yeah, yes, that's right.
15: It's Dame time. Yeah. The funniest part of that story was I was actually sitting somewhere else. So I was an intern for KSR, of course. I was an intern for ESPN that summer out in Los Angeles. And so we had heard that they were going to shoot this is SportsCenter commercial with Damian Lillard. And they offered all the interns a chance to be a quote-unquote extra. Yeah. And they said we could basically not work for the day if we could go hang out and be an extra in this shoot with no promise of, like, making the commercial. The first 6 hours of the shoot, I was completely somewhere else. Would not have been seen at all. And the person they had sitting where I ultimately sat was wearing red. And then they decided that she was too noticeable and people might pay attention to her. And I was much more blending in. And I was wearing blue and white, of course.
5: Of course.
15: I had to represent. And so last minute, I got moved into that seat.
5: Perfect.
15: And got to sit there and talk to Damian Lillard and for like the last hour.
5: Very prominent. You see you through the whole commercial. Well, not the whole commercial. Yes. Very obvious who you are in the commercial.
15: And I had nothing to do but sit there. And I would just scroll on KSR. And I always look to see if you can see my computer, because I always think it would be funny if you could kind of see that I was on the website.
5: See Drew's face pop up.
15: Yes. The old website probably now at this point. That was probably 2019. But yeah, that was a good memory. My first Ryan Lemond story is LAX 18 Ryan Lemond, because obviously that's where I work now.
5: That's right.
15: When did you leave?
5: I left in 2007.
15: Okay.
5: Yep. Almost 20 years ago. My math's not real good. But yeah, the sports department is much different today than it was back when I was there.
15: Yes, we are 9 strong in the sports department
5: insane.
15: Right now. But some of that is obviously we do BBN Tonight. It's a half-hour show, 6 days a week. It's a lot of content to fill. And LAX 18 just acquired ABC 36.
5: Right.
15: So we got Jeff Pecoro in the house now, which adds a person, which has been really fun too.
3: I was watching Jeff last night. I saw him. I was like, oh yeah, they merged.
15: Yes.
3: Merged together.
15: Everybody's still getting used to it, but we are one big happy family. Nick Roush going to join us in a little bit too to talk SEC Media Days. He saw Jeff down in Tampa and was like, why is Jeff Pecoro holding a BBN Tonight mic flag? But we're all together now and it's all good. And getting ready for the show this week, I was thinking about all the different jobs you do when you work for KSR. Like even me as an intern, I did all kinds of stuff for the website and podcasting and the social media pages and all that fun stuff. But I did some really random stuff too. You guys have done this way longer than me. Any jobs you've had to do over the years for KSR that strike you as really random?
3: Ooh, all of them.
4: I can go first if you want.
5: Yeah, go
3: ahead. Yeah.
4: Okay, I have two. One was when KSBall, they're both related to KSBar, because I think worked for KSR as an intern for 3 years at that point, maybe. So I think I'd kind of built up a little equity, but I didn't have any restaurant experience. I was like a writer for the website, you know, a couple days a week. Anyway, I ended up picking out the carpet that you see up there in the office.
5: What?
4: Maria and I went to like Carpet World or something like that. And we picked out all the carpet. So if you all liked it up there, you're welcome. And if you didn't, I'm really sorry, because I was not qualified to do that. I was like 20 years old. And I was like, this one looks good. Just a carpet.
5: I think one of my minute jobs is I picked up Matt's dry cleaning a couple times.
3: Okay. Oh, nice.
5: Took him to the dentist one time in Owensboro, and had to drive to Knoxville to pick him up at the airport one time during a snowstorm. So those are usually my crazy KSR duty. Mario has to go to the Cincinnati airport to pick him up a couple times.
3: The time in Knoxville, that's when they had like scary flight home, right?
5: Yeah. Yeah, it was the Crafts, and I think Calipari and Matt were all on that flight from it was a Cal Hall of Fame, I think, maybe?
3: I think so.
5: And the flight to Lexington got diverted to Knoxville because of a massive ice storm. So Matt had to get from Knoxville to Lexington, so I drove down there to get him.
4: The other random thing I did, and I was just telling someone this story the other day, like kind of offhandedly, and she was like, this is the dumbest thing ever. What? What do you mean you did that? But I interviewed chefs for KSBar, also as like a 20-year-old. I was working for the website, but I would work sitting up there at the counter, you know, at the bar or whatever. Nothing was open yet. It was just where our like little office was. I was helping do random stuff to get it open. And I remember, I don't know if it was Matt or somebody else, was like, we're going to have some people coming in. I think the idea was they would all be like waiters, waitresses, hosts. Like I probably could have handled that a little better. But then someone came in wanting to apply to be the main cook. And so I had to come up with all kinds of questions to figure out like what I was going to do to recommend or not recommend this chef for a restaurant. Again, I had no experience doing that. I don't even know what I asked the poor guy, but I hope he left with a good experience and not one that was like, who was that child?
5: Well, we hired him. You must have given him a good reference.
4: I don't know if you hired him or not. Oh, okay. I don't know.
3: He's probably intimidated by you. Like, what's her background?
4: Yeah.
3: She's asking me all these questions.
4: Yes. No, I had no idea what was going on. I was like, so what do you make? I didn't have any like really great questions for him. So that was my most random KSR story, I think. Shannon, you have anything like that?
6: What you guys are describing sounds like intern work, which I did a lot of like for iHeart, but not necessarily KSR. But when you're the new guy at the radio station, and this was a long time ago, I'm dating myself here, 22, 23 years ago, it was putting stickers on CDs, because CDs, you know, were still a thing back then. Mm. So it's putting the station logo sticker on the CDs and then going up and hanging like banners all over bars. That's the most random stuff I've done, but not a whole lot for KSR, though.
4: Drew, we said 10 years ago. I was trying to remember what my first post was on KSR. I think I got hired in like May, early summer, and I wasn't really supposed to start until August, but I was just kind of itching to do something. And I went to Forecastle, rest in peace, in Louisville. And I don't know why, but I took pictures of everyone I could find in some kind of Kentucky gear, probably without their consent or permission. I just took their picture. And then I made a post of like, Kentucky got in at Forecastle.
3: It's a great post.
4: And that was it. And that was my first post. And they were like, you don't have to do this yet. I was like, I just wanted to have my first post. And I took like 15 pictures of strangers at Forecastle. And that was my first one. Do you remember your first article or radio appearance or anything?
3: I remember my first articles because I was working at Tony Roma's. And I was just putting nonsense on the website. I wasn't even covering games yet. I remember in the early days talking about random things. I went to the Capitol a couple times for press conferences that I don't even think were sports related. And I'm sitting there, I'm like, why am I listening to the governor? I want to go home and make fun of Louisville. But, you know, you just go where the job takes you. I remember when Maria and I interviewed you over at the dorm, your resume was so good. I'm like nudging her under the table because we had separate piles, you know.
4: Oh, okay.
3: There's like the hard no pile. There was a few, because we interviewed a lot of people. It was a whole day over there. And then you and Jack were like, yeah, let's just go ahead and bank on those two right there because the interview was so good and so impressive.
4: Well, I thank you.
3: I've told this story before, but I remember you, what was your high school again?
4: Dunbar.
3: You were like, yeah, I run the scoreboard. I make PowerPoint presentations. I do the box score. I do the interviews. I do a video after the game. And I remember being like, do you do the jump ball too? Like you had done everything as a senior in high school. So it was an easy yes when you came through.
4: It really was because I had convinced myself I was supposed to be a doctor. I really was like, I'm going to be an anesthesiologist. That's what I want to do. That's Dunbar lets you do half days your senior year. And so I applied for half days at like the Herald Leader and all kind of other like journalism things. And then one of my applications was at the hospital, and that was the one I got, and I really enjoyed it. I had a great experience. And I was like, well, I think that's what I'm going to do. So I went to UK actually on the pre-med track, which sounds crazy now. And I was a biology major and I took one journalism class, but I didn't want to give up writing full time. So kind of my senior year of high school, I did all that crazy random stuff like the scoreboard and play by play. And I wrote the articles and the interviews. No jump ball. I would have loved that, though. That would have been
3: fun. You could have done it.
4: I probably could have done that. That would have been a good time. But I was trying to like decide what I wanted to do with my life because I was 18 and it felt like really serious and important at that time to decide. And I didn't really decide until I got my internship with KSR. And this is what showed me that I could turn this into a career and a job and kind of make a living wage. So that is ultimately what made me decide that I could do this, not just for fun. I really liked writing. I liked that. I loved sports. I didn't really know how to combine them into a job. Never thought I'd be doing it on the radio. That's for sure. Ryan, how about you? You remember your first KSR days?
5: Oh, yeah. You know, I came in. I was just a fill-in for Mark Krebs and Perrin Johnson when they were doing the show with Matt. I was a fill-in, and I just never left. He brought me in. My first job ever in the media, my first story, there was a TV station in Owensboro. It doesn't even exist anymore, called Cable 2 News. My first story was on a cat that had six toes on each of its front paws. That was my first debut in a network news. The six-toed cat.
6: Hard-hitting topics and news right there.
5: But in my stand-up, I said, you know, he has a hard time finding gloves these days. Give me five. I mean, give me six. Oh, I killed it.
3: We'll get you now.
5: Come on, man.
4: They were like, put this guy on breaking news. He's our most serious.
5: Oh, yeah. I had all the holidays, St. Patrick's Day, Valentine's Day, Christmas, Easter. They gave me all the holiday stories.
3: Mm-hmm. When I started on the blog, I'd already been blogging for another website, so that wasn't new to me. But around 2011, we got KSTV, and I moved to Louisville, and they had a TV producer that knew producing TV, but he knew nothing about sports. Mm-hmm. I remember at one point, he was like, wait, the football team's the Wildcats and the basketball team's the Wildcats?
4: Wow.
3: And I was like, yeah, it's pretty cool. Wow. Like all the sports. So I was kind of working with him on helping with topics, whereas he knew how to actually produce a show. And I had only been there a couple weeks, and he had to call in sick one day or something. So they're about to tape a 30-minute TV show. I don't know anything about TV. I'd never been to school for it, but they put me in front of the board with a headset. And they're like, Drew, go to Chiron 1. And I'm like, I don't even know what a Chiron is. And the keyboard in front of me doesn't have letters. It just has colors. Yes. I'm like, what do you all want me to do? And they're like, come on, you can produce. And I'm just hitting buttons and turning sound. I had no clue what I was doing early on. So talking about just random jobs, they just, with no experience, were like, here, go behind the board and produce a TV show. I was like, sure, all right, I'll hit a few buttons.
4: That's the best. Sometimes I think we get so in our like sports bubble. Everyone in my family, everyone I work with, everyone I'm friends with for the most part loves sports of some kind, even if they're not big UK fans. But like a producer who knows nothing about sports, like I forget that those exist. I will say I was at the Derby a couple years ago for LAX18, Ryan's favorite day of the year. And one of our news anchors watched the first race. You know, the Derby's late in the day. We're out there at like 4 a.m. And whenever the first race went, I remember she looked at me and she was like, wow, aren't the horses going to be tired if they do that 11 more times?
5: Oh.
4: I was like, wait, what do you mean? She's like, which one's Sovereignty? And I was like, that is not, it's not the same horses in every race all day. Like some people just don't know. And I forget. I forget that not everyone
5: knows. Okay, you're telling us who that was during our commercial
4: break.
5: No,
4: I'm not.
5: Yes, you are.
4: I'm not.
3: Another one I don't want to pile on my former colleague, the producer, because I did enjoy working with him. We were in a little cubicle together. It was me, him, and TJ Beisner, who everybody might remember.
4: Shout out.
3: Yeah. But I'm not going to use his name because I don't want to pick on him. But the producer is when Joker Phillips was the coach. And he was like, his name's Joker? Like, we had an interview with him. Like, yeah, he's like, is it a nickname? Like, no. The head coach of the football team for the show you're producing is Joker Phillips. Like, right. He was just so oblivious to all thing UK sports.
4: Blown away. Ryan, you ever had anything like that?
5: Oh, there's all kinds of stories like that, especially when you work with Alan Cutler. It's a day of circus every day when you come into work. But, you know, working in TV news is so weird because you know it now. You're live for 3 minutes during your sports cast. Here in radio, we have 2 hours.
4: Yes.
5: You know, so there's so much more that can happen. But we talked about the other day, when I was anchoring sports, I've burped on the air. I've hiccuped on the air.
4: Ripped your pants.
5: I ripped my pants on the air. Had a contact fall out one time on the air.
3: Been body slammed on the air.
5: Body slammed on the air, yeah. Farted on the air. I mean, you name it.
4: Every time we picked up on it. Your stories, I feel really lucky. Like, none of that. I have not even been body slammed.
3: You better
4: on
3: knock on wood.
4: I know. I will. You're right. There you go.
5: There you go.
3: Billy, well, she found the bell.
4: Yeah,
3: she's already
4: Billy
3: a pro.
4: Left me the bell. I love it. Okay.
5: By the way, Billy almost assassinated your husband.
4: Yeah. I don't think it was. was that bad. I think he made it sound scarier than it was. But my husband, this is funny, is in the LEX 18 Golf League. I'm not good enough. I haven't taken enough lessons to join it yet. So my husband is my representative in the LEX 18 Golf League. And he was out there with a bunch of guys from the office. And him and Hayden Hooper were the two that were right there. Yeah, flexing from the E-zone. And Billy, he says he yelled four. I guess he did. I don't know. But Jay said he wasn't that close. He's fine.
5: Oh, Billy made it sound like it almost hit him.
4: I don't think so.
5: Took him out.
4: I think Aiden was more in the danger zone than my husband was.
5: Okay.
4: Chase is, he's good. But he was like, I think that's Billy R. Sports. And I think I need to go introduce myself.
5: Yeah.
4: Like, I think Mackie knows him. So that's how they met. They did not know each other before that. Chase had to go up to him and be like, hey, yeah, I'm the
3: you
4: guy.
3: Almost you hit almost with hit your golf it. Ball.
4: I think you know my wife. Yes.
3: So Billy hits into people. He's that guy.
4: It was an accident.
3: Yeah, you're supposed to wait till they get on out of the way. But all right, we'll let that slide.
4: We'll let it slide. Now, Drew, you mentioned you like to make fun of Louisville. We
3: yes,
4: know that
3: just
4: about
3: a little
4: you.
3: Bit.
4: We're gonna do that after this because we've spent this whole first segment talking about ourselves. We're gonna talk TBT, La Familia getting the win in a rubber match, Game 3 last night. How they got it done? What's coming up next? Vince Mero was in the house. All that and more ahead, right here on KSR.
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10: Heading out this afternoon, 64 westbound, a little backed up as you head west of the Georgetown ramp due to construction heading out towards the Harrison County line. Then we have an accident working with your left lane blocked on 64 westbound. Near the tunnels, traffic's backed up almost back to the Waterside Expressway. Traffic on 65 southbound, a little slow heading out to the Snyder Freeway and still seeing delays on the Waterside eastbound up to 71. I'm Bobby Ellis from the Total Traffic Center.
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28: Hey, gorgeous weather will certainly continue. Lots of sunshine this afternoon. Lower 80s. We're back in the low 60s tonight. Low and middle 80s tomorrow with increasing afternoon clouds. That's your forecast. I'm WLKY Chief Meteorologist Jay Cardosi.
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4: Welcome back into KSR. Shannon, great song. I was wondering if we were going to get some Maggie tunes today. Thank you.
6: Yeah, I didn't know if you knew Rod Stewart, Maggie May.
4: Yes, this is the, like, ultimate Maggie song.
5: Yes,
4: the
5: it is.
4: Rest of them, we can do it if we need to. Yeah. The other one, I remember being so excited. Chris Stapleton put out a new album like a couple years back, probably like 10 years back at this point. And everyone kept posting one song on the album called Maggie's Song. And I was like, great, a new one. Like, this was the Rod Stewart one's like the only one I knew. And I went and listened to it. It's about his dog dying.
5: Oh.
4: Yeah. So that's why everyone was posting it with pictures of their dead dogs. And I'm like, oh, great. I do meet a lot of people who are like, oh, Maggie, that's my dog's name. I'm always like, I don't know what to say to that.
5: Is Maggie cool. short for Margaret?
4: It is.
5: Okay.
4: Yes. Not Peggy, though. You guys have talked about that before. Yeah. I don't know the Margaret Peggy lore. But no, it's Margaret, goes by Maggie. That's all it is. Yeah. That's what we're talking about. So that's the only Maggie song I know, and then the dead dog one, which you can play if you want, Shannon.
6: Okay.
4: It's a little depressing, I have to be honest with you. We have a couple callers. You want to get them on now? I see their names showing up, but I don't know what to do about them.
6: You just tell me who you want to go to.
4: Okay, let's go to Mike.
6: All right. Mike.
4: Mike, can you hear us? Oh, no. Good start.
5: We'll have to a great start today in the phone calls.
4: Let's try Steven. Steven, can you hear us?
6: Oh, great. I guess the phones probably, I'm guessing, aren't working. Let's try it this way. Steven, can you hear us now?
12: I can hear you. Can you hear me?
4: There we go. Welcome to the show, Steven. What's going on with you this morning?
12: At work in a little bit. I just wanted to point out, for any Louisville fan listening, Kentucky, for the next 15 years, could be bottom of the barrel, worst team in the league, and Louisville could go 15 or undefeated for 15 years and still not have as many all-time wins as the most prestigious college basketball in the country, and that's why they forever be Loserville, L's down, and also Tennessee sucks.
4: Steven, coming in hot. Thanks so much. We appreciate the call. I think that's a good segue to talk about TBT. You guys were there. I was watching on TV. Drew, tell us about the atmosphere as La Familia gets the win 63-57.
3: I will say, when I walked in, a little disappointed by the turnout compared to Saturday. I even looked at Mario like, where the hell is everybody? Did they forget about the game? But in that second half, when things got rolling, it sounded great in there. The fans that were in there were excited. I understand, compared to Saturday being a weekend, it was harder for people to get there. Game was at 6. I get why the crowd wasn't what it was. But the atmosphere started slow but turned up in the second half. And then, of course, to the caller's point, Louisville, that's what they do. They lose. Losers lose. And it happened again last night. So we had a lot of fun celebrating and enjoying it in historic Memorial Coliseum. I'll admit, going into the game, it's a little worried. Mm-hmm. Wasn't exactly convinced that they were going to win, but then water found its level and Kentucky beat Louisville as it usually does.
5: Well, thankfully, Archie Goodwin showed up, because they don't win without him. He was the best player on the floor. He won the game, and I hope he continues to play with the team, because they desperately need him. But I'm like Maggie. I watched it on TV. You could hear the crowd in the second half. Mm-hmm. We saw a shot of Misty English and Marsha.
3: Oh, Marsha was going crazy.
5: Yeah.
3: King trash talker, Marsha.
5: That's why she's our Louisville's queen over there supporting the UK. But the TV broadcast also did a good job of taking a photo of Louisville fans sitting by Kentucky fans.
4: A lot of those
5: there, yeah.
4: Yeah, you mentioned Archie Goodwin. I mean, he led the team 22 points. He had the last two buckets in the Elam ending.
5: Yeah.
4: So I was on TV for part of the game. So I missed a little chunk in the middle, right? But the parts that I saw, I saw a couple of Archie misses in a row. And I'm like, oh, no. Because I'd seen that La Familia was down by 10. They'd gotten the lead. Archie jacking up some shots that maybe weren't the best. That's kind of how TBT goes. And then he comes up huge down the stretch. And I think the redemption arc is a great story for Archie Goodwin. He worked on it last year. And then I felt like he was slipping back down a little bit with game one and game two no-shows. He's back. And he talked about that after the game, saying, I had to miss because I have two kids and they're my priority. Yep. Is he forgiven? Are we good?
3: I never blamed him. I think the others are worse. We knew he missed Saturday. He had a wedding. I mean, that's fair. Monday was unexpected, but I never had as much of a problem with him as others. We had a good feeling he would still show up for last night, even after, everything went down on Twitter. I was worried, though. I said going in the game, we need 30 from Archie. With what Montrez had been doing, it has to be an Archie game. He had 3 points at halftime, and that's where I kind of thought, uh-oh. But then it was almost like you could see a little switch flip with him, and he had, 19 in the second half. Also, you know, he and Morcell combined for 42 points. But our guy Willie, on one bad leg, was the game changer with taking Montrez out of it. Yes. Montrez, who was unstoppable with Willie out two nights ago, Willie made the biggest difference on the defensive end. He got some great rebounds. So it was fun watching Archie and my new favorite player, Daryl Morcell, who joined us on the Rapid Reaction. Welcome to BBN, Daryl. It was great that they were scoring, but Willie, I mean, really deserves some high praise for how he played, especially on that foot injury.
4: Yeah, Willie, double-double, 10 points, 11 rebounds. Vince Merrow in the house. I saw the picture you took with him, Drew. What was that like, talking a big dog?
3: I did. I mean, I walked straight across the court at the first time out, and I pointed to the door like I was trying to kick him out. And then, you know, he was nice. He said, how's dad life? You know, he's leaning into that. Show him a little picture. Then our guy Paul is standing there with Mario and me. He's like, hey, let's get a picture of you all. And I did the L's down, and Vince took my hand and pushed it down. And I pulled it back up. I was like, oh, no, you're getting the L's down.
4: I mean, Vince was not wearing red.
3: So it was green. I know a lot of people on the Louisville side are saying it was blue. It was kind of like a turquoise, but okay, with the blue tint from the screens in there, it definitely came out as blue. But
4: kind Vince, of a crazy choice, though.
3: Absolutely. He did tell Mario and me that Louisville, he said, get ready, we're about to beat you by 50.
4: Ooh.
3: So he was a little out on that one.
4: Okay, he's talking football. We're going to do the same thing. Hitting a hard break here. We'll be back talking SEC Media Days next on KSR.

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4: Heading out this afternoon, 64 westbound, a little backed up as you head west of the Georgetown ramp due to construction, heading out towards the Harrison County line. Then we have an accident working with your left lane blocked on 64 westbound. Near the tunnels, traffic's backed up, almost back to the Waterson Expressway. Traffic on 65 southbound, a little slow, heading out to the Snyder Freeway, and still seeing delays on the Waterson eastbound up to 71. I'm Bobby Ellis from the Total Traffic Center.
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19: I was going to say, originally I was going to introduce you as like, he's been pounding the pavement, working hard in Tampa. I think you've just been in this hotel for like four straight days. Have you seen the outside lately at all?
18: Well, they have the little like parties at night. So yesterday I got to go on the pirate ship at Raymond James Stadium. And I just immediately was like, well, I guess I'm a Bucks fan now because this is awesome. Why don't more stadiums have pirate ships in them? I think they would make them much better.
19: Well, that is Nick Roush hot take of the day. You've had a couple of those since you've been down in Tampa. I saw you on the Paul Feinbaum show, standing firm that Kentucky's going to beat Alabama this year. Did you get any fun Crimson Tide messages after that? Anything crazy?
18: No, because Alabama has no juice. Will Stein says juiceful is useful. Well, juiceless is useless, and that's Alabama. It used to be when this event, particularly it was in Birmingham and Hoover, and, I mean, Alabama Day would draw out the masses. Like, when Nick Saban was in the room, it was a big deal. Now he's doing media. I kind of feel bad for him at this event. He's great on game day. I don't think he particularly likes being here, but, like, Alabama's a team nobody's talking about. When Kalen DeBoer spoke at the podium, nobody cared. They were talking about the Ole Miss coach and the former Kentucky linebacker who's now the Florida head coach, right? It's just, it's weird. People aren't really confident they're going to be that great. They're flying under the radar. Little old Alabama is under the radar team. And I just want people to realize it's not so crazy to think that, hey, it could stink. I know that hasn't really happened in many people's lifetimes, but it wasn't that long ago where they were pretty bad. When Kentucky beat them in 97, they only won one game today. So it can happen. It might happen this year, and I'm standing firm that Kentucky is going to pull off that big upset with two.
19: It's interesting you say juiceless is useless, because I went through every head coach and what every player down there has said, trying to find like the one best line from all of them for us to talk about today. Kalen DeBoer was the hardest one to pick out a line from. He was so boring. I couldn't believe it.
18: Bad.
19: Do you think he's trying to do like a Mark Stoops, like don't make a headline, let's just go out there and prove it type thing? What's going on?
18: I think that's the case. It, you know, like the lower profile we have, the better we can surprise people. But like you're saying this, I mean, they were in the Rose Bowl in the college football playoff last year. They won a playoff game. It's just that in that Rose Bowl, they got steamrolled by Indiana, and that stink, I think, has just been sitting with them. And it's hard to shake it off. It's hard to shake it off, so he's going to let everybody else take up all the oxygen in the room down here in Tampa.
19: Well, I think Kentucky's head coach did plenty of that. Is everybody still talking about Adam Luckett's question and Will Stein's answer down there? Because on Twitter, it is still everywhere.
18: It lasted until, like, John Sumrall threatened to throw the podium at somebody, I'll get to that in a second. But there is a, generally speaking, people want coaches to not be boring and be coach speaking. Somebody's phone alarm just goes off and is ringing for, I mean, a solid 10 seconds. Like it was prolonged where Summerall had to like make a joke. And then people online are like, can you believe this bully? I mean, Tom Crean is tweeting at Summerall. Like, he can't be serious, which I appreciate that Summerall responded, yes, you're correct, I was not being serious. Like, we want our coaches to lighten up, and then when they do something normal, everybody gets mad. It's just, you know, that's why coach speak exists, and I hate it, I don't like it, and I'm glad that the Kentucky head coach did not do it on Monday. Because, I mean, Maggie, you've done this a long time. You know how it can be. Like, you're just like, can we get something?
19: Yes.
18: Will Stein, like, this week was just a reminder that he's doing everything the opposite of the way that Mark Stoops did things. Like, it's been the perfect encapsulation of it. Like, last year, it was, I don't want to make a headline, and this bleep is hard, right? When I asked him a question in the big room, he was ready to fight me. When Luckett asked Will Stein a question, he teed it up and knocked it out of the park. He talked about how he needs Kentucky to be on social media because that's what recruits see. He wants Kentucky to be important. He wants to promote the program, and he wants this to be a tough team, one that's going to throw the football a lot. It's so, like, it's so striking. And while it, you know, you have to wait and see it on the football field, it is just, I think, the most refreshing. It makes Big Blue Nation just so glad that, all right, we finally have a reason to get back on board with this program that was really starting to fester and flounder after so many good years with Mark Stoops. Things are going the wrong way, and Will Stein is just doing everything the opposite way.
19: Yes, Nick, I think if the 'cause of me comment hadn't happened or hadn't become so huge, we would probably be having a very similar conversation about the fact that Will Stein said he wants his quarterback to complete 70% of his passes, and less than that is unacceptable. Do you think that's a realistic goal for him to be setting for Kenny Minchie and the quarterbacks of Kentucky's future?
18: Yes, yes. Because we have just, I wish I had a good Colin Cowherd analogy for this one, Maggie, but like, we've just been conditioned and beaten down to just watch awful quarterback play. I mean, there hasn't been a 3,000-yard passer at Kentucky since 2010. I was a senior in high school. Like, what is going on? Like, this is unacceptable. 3,000 yards is not that hard, but we have just, like, Mark Stoops did it the hard way. He did it without quality quarterback play. You hire Will Stein to bring that quarterback play back. When I was growing up, that's all they had at Kentucky and Louisville, right? It was Lorenzen, Couch, Woodson, Brom, Redman, LaFours. Like, the quarterback play was what defined the high-level football in the state, and that hasn't been around. You hire Will Stein to fix that. That has to happen. And part of the reason why it has to happen, Maggie, is because there might be some questions about this running back room. So if Kentucky is going to have success this fall, it's going to be because of Kenny Minchie in this passing game.
19: Now, the only Kentucky opponent talking today is LSU, and it is already the Lane Kiffin show down there. Did you see anything that Lane said, or are you busy talking to us instead?
18: I did see it, and it was... So, like, people... Lane Kiffin's antics, you get this image of him. But, like, a lot of times in press conferences, he tries to be boring. It's just when he loses self-control, that's when things get interesting. This man talked for 20 minutes in a 30-minute press conference. He tried his best to not take any questions. And then when somebody asked him about, he basically in a feature said that part of the reason he left Ole Miss is it was harder to get players because of their racist past. I'm paraphrasing, but when he got asked that, his way of deflecting was saying, you know, I watched the Hulk Hogan documentary, and I realized that we're all going to die. What? It was something else. It really was something else, because he's everybody. He's the story in college football now. He's the center of the gravitational universe. He made that crazy move last offseason. It created some crazy content with Pete Golding yesterday. And it also, like, you make that big move, you get all these awesome players. Well, you got high expectations. They got a tough schedule. And I think expecting the moon from this national championship or bust is probably asking a little bit too much for Kiffin in year one.
19: The SEC added some insane coaches, I think, this year is what we've learned this week. Pete Golding was on one yesterday. Will Stein is doing his normal confident thing. You have, you know, John Summerall threatening to throw podiums at people and cracking jokes and trying to talk a little smack toward Lane Kiffin already. Like, there's just a lot going on, and so we appreciate your report from down in Tampa. Anything else we need to know before we let you go? Anything else crazy going on down there?
18: It's just, I think the part of all of this that I love is that it really sets the tone for the next 6 weeks. Like, all right, we're getting a feel for how everybody is. And I think the lesson that I learned is that the traditional powers that used to just completely dominate this league, Alabama and Georgia, they dominated forever, and everybody else was trying to catch up. Well, now it's like there's like six teams that are vying for that top spot, and then everybody else is kind of just in the same boat. And that includes Kentucky, right? So there are eight teams that could be 8-4 or 4-8. Which one's Kentucky going to be? Can they do it? If they figure out the quarterback, if they hit on Minchie, If DJ Miller becomes the breakthrough star that I think he can become along with Willie Rodriguez, and if the defense works, and it can happen. But on the other side of the coin, what if the defense doesn't work? Right? Like there are plenty of uncertainties, and that's what makes it so exciting this upcoming season. There's never been more uncertainty in the SEC. You got a 9-game schedule, 6 new coaches. It's a wild time. It's so much fun, and I can't wait to talk about it all year long on KSR.
19: I think we're like 44 days from kickoff, so yeah, we're excited. Nick, thanks so much for the time. We appreciate it.
18: Oh, man. Always a pleasure, Maggie. Enjoy the next hour and 15 minutes with Shannon and Booth.
19: Oh, we will. He's at Roush KSR. Drew, I heard you say a couple days ago, you're ready to go out there and tailgate now. I think I'm with you. I think we should do it.
17: Also, this morning, it was like 50-something out. I got to wear a little hoodie walking around downtown. I wish we could just shut down life and go set up tailgates now. Get it going. I can't wait. Stein's comments certainly added to that on Monday, but it's going to be a long 44 days as we count down to that first kickoff.
20: I think then they announced that they could set up for tailgate on August the 8th.
19: August the 8th, yes.
20: That's Billy's wedding.
19: Oh, so you guys aren't going to get your spot.
20: Well, we're going to get in our spot. We're going to blow off the wedding.
21: We're just showing up there with your brown suits on, you know?
19: Yeah, that's true. He's not getting married at 8 a.m. You have set up.
20: I can go set up in my brown suit and go straight from there to the wedding.
19: Yes. Yeah. That brown suit is going to be fresh if you do that.
17: We got text alerts last night reminding us in case anyone forgot.
20: Did you read that?
17: I did.
22: They doubled down on the brown. Yes. They want to make sure everybody's got the brown on. I got that.
19: I think everyone in the state knows we're supposed to wear brown to this wedding.
20: They sent us this text reminder. Don't forget the dress code.
22: I didn't even know
20: brown,
22: there was a
20: camel brown, dark brown.
22: I didn't even know there was a brown heart emoji, but apparently there is because we got it in that text message.
19: Well, that's sweet. I like when someone includes an emoji. Otherwise, like if it's too many periods, I'm like, oh, are they mad at me? Like I'm good with an emoji every now and then. That's fine.
22: Light taupe or camel to rich chocolate. That's what you got to have on. That's what it says.
17: Or espresso. You can also wear espresso.
22: Or espresso. Oh, okay.
19: You guys all went to Logan's, right?
20: We did.
22: Yeah.
19: Have you picked up the suits yet?
22: Not yet.
20: Drew did.
22: Not me.
17: Well, I went to try it on to make the final edits, but I haven't actually picked it up yet.
19: Final edits?
17: Yeah.
19: This is intense.
17: They wanted to make sure it set right on my shoe, shoulders good, and then I will go back again to pick it up one last time.
19: The only time I've had to go back multiple times for something was for my own wedding dress. And it's like this really stressful, do not change size at all for the next 6 weeks or whatever. Do you feel that way now with your brown suit? Like whatever weight you are right now, don't change a single pound.
17: And I was at my absolute fattest just a few weeks ago when we tried it. I'm already down 8 pounds since then. So
19: in a week?
17: It's been about 2 or 3 weeks.
19: Oh, my gosh.
17: I hit the ice cream pretty heavy once baby got here and I've cut that out. Now it's starting to fall back off. But even when they were sizing me up, you know, I think a lot of people do this. They're like, take down, I'll lose weight in time. I'm actually trying that. So maybe I'll have to get it sized again.
19: Ryan, have you gotten yours?
20: I have not got it. I got sized for it, but I've not picked it up yet. But I already told Billy, I apologize. I'm going to steal the spotlight away from him because I will be the best looking guy at the wedding.
22: You're going to look like everybody else.
20: No, I won't.
17: You got our transportation figured out so we can get after it?
20: We're trying to get some more people.
17: Okay.
20: But you and me and Abby and Yoga Girl are set.
17: I'll pay whatever. Safety first. Okay. So I'm going to have a good time.
22: It sounds like Ryan's got something up his sleeve. You said you're the best looking guy. Are you going to bring what else are you going to add to it? The fedora? What do you got?
20: I'm not going to give away my fashion
22: secrets.
20: So you
22: got something that you're going to add to the wardrobe?
20: A little bit.
22: Okay.
19: A little bit.
22: I think it's obvious.
17: You're just
22: going to
17: pour a vodka cranberry on it like you did at my wedding?
20: Yes, and I will wear boxer shorts because I split my pants seam to seam.
22: Yeah, thank you for that.
17: Matt's wearing a fedora, though, so he's accessorizing.
19: To the wedding?
17: Yeah.
19: Okay. I was going to say, Ryan, I didn't notice your shirt until Mario posted the picture of us. You're looking very fashionable today.
20: Well, I get accused. I have an Android, so all of our group chats, I have the green bubble, so everybody makes fun of me and says I ruined their group.

0: My name is Tom Thornton.
1: And my name is Cindy Thornton. We've been married 38 years, we're retired, and this is how we live united.
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3: As you make it out this afternoon, do watch for problems on 64 westbound near Grinstead Drive, left lane blocked by a stalled vehicle there, and traffic is backed up solid back to the Waterson Expressway. Also watch for a crash working on the Waterson westbound at Papa Level Road. Over on the Georgia Powers westbound, normal delays heading up to the 64 split in the west end. Starting to see delays westbound on 265, the Lee Hamilton, crowded ride from 65 over to about the Green Valley overpass. I'm Bobby Ellis from the Total Traffic Center.
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15: Thanks, Shannon. Appreciate it. Can we go to some calls now? Looks like Jeremy's been on the line for a while. Jeremy, can you hear us?

0: Can hear you. Hey,
1: great.
0: It's Jeremy.
1: Hey, what's up?
0: Hey, I wanted to give a shout out to KSR. I'm Jeremy Day. I don't know if you guys seen it, but I'm a school resource officer. I kind of took your idea. I'm out here walking 50 miles today, so I just wanted to call and give you guys a
2: nice.
0: Shout out.
2: Nice.
1: Right.
3: 50 miles.
0: 50 miles. Yeah, to raise some money to take kids back to school today.
3: Nice. Nice.
0: Or not today,
2: good for you, man.
0: I'm doing it to raise money, yeah.
3: See if you can beat 15 hours. That was my time.
0: Probably. I've had a lot of media things, so I'm not going to beat that.
3: Okay.
0: I've had to stop and talk to a lot of people. Thank you. I'm glad you saw me on TV.
1: Where are you right now? Are you in, like, around Lexington?
0: Yeah, I'm walking to 29 Fayette County Public School, elementary school. So right now I'm on 2nd Street, just came from Harrison, headed to Carver Elementary.
1: Okay. You said you've been doing some media. Has LEX18 come by yet?
0: Yep, I was there.
1: Good.
0: Yep, she was there. I've made the rounds this morning. They've hit me up. So, yeah, Shannon, your record's on. I've had to stop a lot, so your record's good.
3: Okay. All right. Well, I know it's tough.
0: If I didn't have to do that, you'd be in trouble. All right. Thanks.
1: Appreciate it, Jeremy. Wow, 50 miles. I could not do it. I know you all have talked about that a lot, but no, I couldn't.
2: No way.
1: I don't even think, like, I have tennis shoes. I don't think I have the right shoes to even consider doing that.
2: Good for that guy, though, trying to raise some money to help some kids out. Good for him.
1: That's great. Let's go to Tyler real quick before the end of this hour. Tyler, welcome to the show.
4: Hey, first of all, Ryan, it's great to hear you back and healthy.
2: And thank you,
4: got a TBT story. I played in the second year of TBT back in 2015. It, very different tournament back then. It was just me and a couple of high school buddies. And we lost by over 90 points, no exaggeration. The next year after that, so it's been the third year, I was going to try to get a Kentucky team together. So I emailed around a little bit here and there. I had Jared Polson ready to play. I had emailed Sam Malone, and he said to try to get a hold of John Hood. And at that point, I was like, this is not going to work with me from Delaware to put this team together. But it's really cool now to see John Hood out there coaching and to see this team succeed and beat Louisville last night.
1: Definitely, Tyler. Thanks. Appreciate the call. We're at the end of this first hour here. Hey, you mentioned TBT. We got Willie Cauley-Stein coming up in this second hour. Stay with us right here on Kentucky Sports Radio.
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16: Carolina Panthers linebacker Nick Skorton was carted off the field at practice today with a right knee injury and is having imaging done this afternoon. Last season as a rookie, Skorton had 5 sacks and 7 tackles for loss. The Panthers started training camp early because they're playing in the Hall of Fame game on August 6th. Free agent receiver Tyreek Hill posted a YouTube video last night in which he said he still has no power in his left leg. Hill's recovering from 2 surgeries after dislocating his knee and tearing multiple ligaments in Week 4 last year when he played for the Dolphins. Baseball right now, the Cleveland Guardians, a 1-0 lead over the Minnesota Twins in the top of the 8th inning. Cleveland starter Gavin Williams struck out 11 in 7 scoreless innings of work. Earlier, the Atlanta Braves hit 4 home runs in a 6-5 victory over the San Diego Padres.
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0: It's hour two of KSR. I'm Maggie Davis filling in today for Matt Jones, sitting alongside the regular crew, Ryan Lemon, Drew Franklin, Shannon the Dude, Mario hanging out with us too. Guys, 1 hour in the books. How's it going? Everything okay?
1: You're killing it. You're getting rave reviews on the Aviation Glass Tech Machine also. I do have one question before you get to Willie.
0: Okay.
1: I guess Shannon played Atomic Dog a while ago.
2: Yeah.
1: Did you know the Dunbar High School banned Atomic Dog from their prom? Is that a true story? He said, ask Maggie.
0: Oh, I've never heard that. When would that have been? Did they
1: say? In 2000, they banned Atomic Dog at the Dunbar prom.
0: 2000 is a little before my time to be at prom. I was at prom in 2015.
1: But did they still have it banned?
0: No, I think we were all DJ by then. I remember not loving like the Dunbar prom. Sorry, Dunbar, because every other high school got to go have it in like a hotel or like a cool venue. And we were the only school that had to have it in our school. So we were just in the gym. I don't remember much else.
2: I think Ryan forgot that 2000 was literally 26 years ago. That wouldn't even make sense for you to be in high school.
1: You silly fools. The question is it still banned?
0: I don't know. Yeah. I don't know that. I'm sorry.
1: Yeah.
0: I'm a bad former Bulldog, I guess.
1: There we go. All right, moving on.
0: How about a good former Wildcat?
1: Yeah.
0: We'll do that. Willie Cauley-Stein on the line with us now. Willie, thanks so much for jumping on. Congrats on the win last night. How good did it feel to do what you came here to do, and that is beat Louisville again?
3: Oh, my gosh. Last night was electric. Shout out to the trainers getting my foot right, because I was told that I looked like I was 22 again out there.
0: Yeah, we'll take it. How did you feel physically?
3: I felt good. I mean, it's always amazing to play in front of the fans. So, did you hear that?
1: Yeah, I heard it. We heard it.
3: Yeah, I just hit a dinger off the tee. By the way, we just got a bird. I'm playing at Woodford Hills Country Club in a little charity scramble.
0: Oh, good for you. So, well, thanks for making time for us. I hope you don't mess up the swing.
4: Yeah, we'll keep it down.
3: No. You just made it better, actually. No, absolutely not. We don't get down like that.
0: Okay, I like it. Well, tell us more about last night's game. I mean, we were talking about it earlier. Your defense really helped save the day, not to mention the 10 points and 11 rebounds. But what was it like helping seal the deal, especially on defense against Montrezl Harrell?
3: Oh, I mean, you know, that was the game. From Monday night, we got a pretty good insight of what they had to do to win, and that's Montrez got to score 25, 30 points to really make an impact. So, I mean, it just took the challenge. Like, I'm a little banged up, but that's all right. I just wanted to not let him score 30 points again. That's really what my whole thing was. Just, I can't let him get active and, you know, he's a showman, so you let him put on a show, it's scary hours for anybody that's playing against him.
0: But yeah, it was fun. Jump on a table.
3: Yeah, absolutely. It was wild, by the way.
0: That wasn't really your style after the win last night, but I did see you throwing the L's down. How good did it feel to play that game in front of Big Blue Nation especially?
3: To secure it in front of our crowd and get to throw the L's down. I mean, that's what we play the game for right there. That rivalry is just unmatched. It's just truly unmatched. To be able to come back, you know, 10, some guys 12 years longer to come back and get to play in front of our fans and kind of relive those glory days over again is amazing. I mean, that's why the tournament's so fun.
0: Listen, Big Blue Nation loves our former Wildcats, and we don't like when there's fighting in the family. And it felt like La Familia, it got a little tense there for a minute. Is everybody good? Everybody's back on the same page? You know, hunky-dory, all that stuff now? Everybody's good?
3: Yeah, you know how it is. Family, you know, family's fine a little bit, but I think we're good. I think everybody's got a good understanding of, you know, what it is. And a lot of it's just hurt, you know? It's like, you have fun playing with these guys, and when you kind of have your mind and your heart set on guys showing up, you're like, you know, you get a little hurt. You're like, damn, I really wanted to play with them. I've never played with Reed. I've never played with that other point guard that was supposed to come. So, like, there was just, you know, things that you're like, oh, man, this is good pieces that we have, and you wish you could play with them and see how it goes. So, you know, shout out Archie for, you know, making it work. I know he had some personal issues going on that he couldn't make it for the other game, but, you know, he showed up big time for us, and that's what it's about, and that's the brotherhood we're talking about. So I'm glad we got to, you know, kind of put those differences aside and come together for, you know, the culture and the community.
4: Willie, you set the screen to free up Archie for that Elam ending, but I couldn't help but notice you rolled to the rim and there was no one around. If that had come off the rim, you were absolutely dunk tipping the Elam ending, weren't you? Were you feeling that?
3: Oh, I was putting my head through the rim. I was about to put my head through the rim to finish that one, bro.
4: It definitely cleared up for you. I mean, I'm glad the shot went in, but I thought we're going to get a Willie game ender there for a split second. But you played so well, guarding Montrez. With the history you all have, everybody remembers the stare down. Does it feel a little extra personal with him since you all go back playing in your college days against each other too?
3: Oh, yeah. I mean, it's the funny thing is it's really love. Like, we really do have a – everybody says he's my arch nemesis or my enemy. And I'm like, you know, me and Trez really, really mess with each other. Like, we really respect each other's game. So that's why that challenge is so fun, because we know what we both bring to a team. We're both heart and souls of a team. And so it's like a big anime battle every time I play with them. Like, in my head, you know, the night before I'm watching and, like, visualizing, it feels like a cartoon. Like, we're got superpowers and get to come play in this game. And I don't know. It's like it's something special about that matchup that we get to do.
0: Well, also special that you all get to keep playing and keep playing in Lexington Sunday at 2:00. Going to face the winner of the Syracuse alumni team or the Seton Hall alumni team. What is your plan between now and then, other than dingers on the golf course?
3: just keep the body right, treatment, and stay loose. So, you know, the golf course is my church. This is where I go to, you know, talk to God and get centered. So, you know, just kind of stay in my daily routine. But right now I'm really pushing promotion for my golf tournament that I'm throwing at Oxmoor Country Club August 10th. It's going to be a really, really amazing day. We got a cool capsule collection coming out, Blue Hearts collection for the tournament. With our Almost Members tag, which is my YouTube channel. So we're going to be running a series of tournaments through it and giving people an opportunity to get mic'd up on holes and use them as the channel, not necessarily me. But I want to give, like, normal people a chance to go viral.
0: I love this. Okay, so that is August 10th.
3: August 10th, Oxmoor Country Club at 9:30, shotgun start. Going to be a great day. So
0: okay, I love it. These guys have a big wedding to go to on August the 8th. They can recover on the 9th,
1: right?
0: Then go golf on the 10th. Willie, do you have a brown suit?
3: I could probably get one.
0: Listen, I'm in no position to hand out invitations to a wedding that is not mine, but I'm just trying to get a feel for how many people already own one. Like, these guys had to go shopping, but you're kind of more fashionable, I think. You probably already have one in the closet.
3: I think I kept it classy with a black one, and I have my derby suit from like 2015 that I still be putting on sometimes.
0: I love it. Well, congrats again.
3: I'll come out
0: there
3: with the derby suit.
0: Yeah, there you go. They'll really stand out. Congrats again on the win. Good luck this Sunday, and appreciate your time this morning. Ryan, Drew, you guys got anything else for our guy, Willie?
1: I do have one question, Willie. You said before the tournament you were going to retire when this was over. Are you getting sucked back in? You know, you've got the excitement, maybe play again next year?
3: You know what, man? Every time, like last night was such a nerve-wracking thing, and it was so fun. I like texted my wife and was like, are we done? Are we really done?
1: I knew it. I knew it. We're getting sucked back in.
3: Are we really done? Like, we're still out here looking like we're moving 22. Like, are we really done with this? So,
1: oh, boy.
3: You know, it's one of them things. We'll see. But, man, my body, guys, my body, the recovery time just ain't the same no more.
0: Yes. Well, go rest the ankle. It sounds like you're putting it to work this morning. So put your feet up the rest of the day. Really. We'll see you on Sunday.
3: I appreciate you guys. Thank you.
0: Thanks, Willie. Have a good one. How about that?
4: He's the Vince Carter. I got one more in me meme.
0: Yes. And you know what? Nobody's going to say no to Willie Cauley-Stein. Like, if you want to get out there, get out there.
1: And the word is, like, his ankle is bad.
0: It looked bad.
1: Like most people probably would not have even played last night, but he said, no way you're keeping me off the floor. I am definitely going to play last night. So he showed some toughness, a lot of toughness last night.
0: Yeah.
4: We have Andrew dealing with an ankle now, too. He was limping pretty bad last night. That's why he didn't play much at the end.
0: Hopefully he's not golfing today. Maybe he's resting the ankle, too.
4: Andrew, big Louisville hater. I thought I hated Louisville. He was really into the trash talk. You know, the Twins, Tom, it's up for debate, you know, how they're remembered. I think they're underappreciated. But the way he's locked into La Familia and has gone at Louisville this week, his stock is still on the rise. And I hope everyone appreciates what Andrew's doing for La Familia. And even if you don't really care about what's going on with TBT, he's locked in.
1: And what he's saying after the game, like, hey, man, this is my legacy. I want people to remember that I am true blue and I'm going to fight to die against Louisville every single time. So I love what he's bringing to the table.
0: Yeah, he is. And I feel like I wasn't covering the team when the Twins played here, but just watching them play here when they did, I remember them being so quiet and so kind of like shy. And this year at Media Day, when they had us out like one day last week, he was like the first one wanting to come talk to the media. He was so outgoing, happy to see everybody, catch up with everybody. Like, to see them so grown up now has been really cool too. And the fact that they've kept the hatred for Louisville, love that.
1: He's supposed to be at our show tomorrow, John Clay Automotive, a little shout out plug. So if you want to visit Andrew Harrison tomorrow, come on out.
0: Okay,
4: John, I can tell you, having sat on the baseline last night, he wasn't quiet in the game. I mean, he is talking the whole time, swatting their hands down when they point at him. My man is locked into TBT.
1: Attaboy.
0: Good. Well, we've had Casey locked on the phone line for a while. Shannon, can we get Casey on the line?
5: Yep.
0: Casey, how are you?
6: Hey, good morning, Phil. It's nice to talk to you. I am just so excited to have a female voice on KSR, like the person who texted Ryan. It's just refreshing. And I just had to ask you a question, and I thought of this before I saw your Twitter post this morning, but how excited are you for the Taylor Swift wedding photos to come out? Because, girl, I am just dying ready to do it. And I could talk sports. We could talk sports, of course, but it's July. So let's talk Taylor Swift for a minute. How excited are you for that? And I hope you guys have a wonderful day. Go Cats.
0: Thank you so much, Casey. Appreciate the call. Finally, someone has asked me the question I've wanted to talk about all day. It's about Taylor Swift. Duh. Yes. No, a huge Swiftie. I'm waiting for the wedding picture. I want it to come from her. I don't want it to get leaked from someone else. I will be sad if she never shows it to us, but I'll respect it. But I hope we get it soon. It's been like 2 weeks. It feels like so much longer.
4: Yeah, what's she got planned here? Is it going to be like a whole documentary or a coffee table book?
0: Well,
4: I feel like we should have seen something by now.
0: Apparently the dress was Dior. You guys familiar with Dior?
4: Oh, of course.
0: So Dior made a comment that they would share the photo after Taylor shared a photo. So that means she has to share a photo, right? Eventually?
1: Why everything's she planned? So long?
4: She controls everything. She's not going to let it leak out.
0: Wait, I hope not.
1: Wait until she gets back from the honeymoon?
0: Maybe. I'm like, listen, girl, Chiefs kickoff is coming up. Like, you're going to be busy here in a little bit. Like, before you get back to Kansas City,
1: it's like camp starts.
0: I need an Instagram post. Like, Travis Kelce is going to go from this extravagant wedding, everything fun they did this summer, go on his honeymoon, and then go live in a dorm in, like, Missouri or wherever they do training camp and sleep in a twin bed for mini camp for a few weeks. Like, I love that dichotomy for Travis Kelce, but I do need a picture. Respectfully.
4: Are you one of the Swifties that was buying the trash from Madison Square Garden on eBay?
0: No, because I'm a real Swiftie. I'm not like a consumerism, like I want to take from Taylor. I just love her. I respect her too much to do that.
1: A jar of air from inside Madison Square Garden.
0: I'm sorry. I don't want to judge people, but if you did that, that's dumb. Jar of air?
1: Jar of air from the wedding.
0: Is that real?
4: Yeah.
1: Yeah. He's
4: selling air from outside Madison Square Garden.
0: Oh, my
4: gosh. What a country.
0: No. Noah's on the phone, too. Let's go to Noah. Did you buy the air?
7: Hey, Maggie. So good to hear you again on hosting for KSR. You absolutely killed it from the first time a few weeks ago. So real good to hear again on it. I really appreciate it. You come back on. I've got two questions for you. The first one, kind of more of an Ask Anything Wednesday question, but Shannon cut me off early yesterday, so I thought I'd ask her today, if that's all right.
0: Okay.
7: Ryan, you don't have to answer because I already know what your answer is going to be. So do you consider it a crime against humanity to drink an Ale 8 out of anything other than a glass bottle?
0: Okay, what's your second question?
7: So a second question for you, more serious one. This is regarding the basketball team for this year. And I've kind of wondered this, especially from at the TBT game. Do you know if these, like, if the players have any part of, like, life coaches that are helping them throughout. Because I'm just thinking, if I were to be back in college as an 18 to 22 year old, sometime between in there, like, just kind of putting myself in their shoes of, like, this being someone as young and figuring out a life like that, and yet being now paid millions of dollars in a contract, going around as, like, the biggest celebrities, having to give autographs and everything all around. Like, it just feels like in that kind of lifestyle, it's going to be something that could easily get from in your head. So do you know if the, like, if these guys have any part of, like, coaches that are, like, helping them be able to navigate from these parts of life that can just, like, really get at you, honestly, and being in that kind of such a big position as, like, a almost a big-time celebrity as someone younger like that, if that makes
0: sense. Yeah, definitely, Noah. I appreciate the call. To answer your second question first, I do know that there are sports psychologists that work with every program on campus, not just the basketball team, but everyone. And then I think different teams can kind of pick and choose exactly what they want to add to that. Like, I know that Calipari had a bunch of different guys around who would help with different things. I don't know exactly how Pope has that set up on his staff, but, I mean, Pope's a very, like, wise guy, kind of just the way he comes off anyway. I feel like he'd be into that.
1: Yeah. I know that came out that Justin Edwards had something like a life coach when he was here, when he was going through his problems. So I think there's the guys around the program that can definitely help step in when needed.
4: A lot of them have been stars since high school too. They're even before they get to college, you know, these guys that were McDonald's All-Americans and have been getting interviewed forever. They grew up a little quicker than a lot of us and have had people around them to help out. So yeah, they've got, most of them have a good support system. Not all of them.
0: And to answer your first question, yes, you have to drink Alate out of the bottle. Unless you're Ryan, then you're excused. You don't have to.
1: I'll drink it in a slushy with some Maker's Mark.
0: Ooh, yeah. That was a KS Bar special.
1: KS Bar special,
0: there
1: yeah.
0: There you go. Okay, we have more basketball to talk. We're going to do that after this break. 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
11: Good afternoon, everyone. Heading up on the Waterson, do have a problem with a crash working down the Waterson westbound before Newburgh Road, left shoulder, left lane blocks. It's starting to see some backup there. Also, traffic on 65 southbound, slow out past the Snyder Freeway. Snyder eastbound, slowing between 65 and Smyrna. Still some delays southbound on the Snyder Freeway between 64 and Billtown Road. I'm Bobby Ellis from the Total Traffic Center.
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11: Second-year linebacker Nick Scorton was carted off this morning at Carolina Panthers practice. He has a torn ACL and is out for the season. In better news, the Panthers' home is getting an overhaul. Owner David Tepper putting an additional $500 million into ongoing renovations to Bank of America Stadium with hopes of landing a future Super Bowl. Tyreek Hill, the Dolphins, says 10 months after his leg surgery, he still has very little power in the leg. I'm Frank Arity.
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0: Welcome back into Kentucky Sports Radio. I'm Maggie Davis filling in for Matt Jones today. Drew Franklin, Ryan Lemon, Mario hanging out with us too. Shannon the Dude playing a little T-Swift for us. Thank you, Drew. Liking it? Vibing with it?
4: Is this a little love story?
0: You're a little Swifty, I feel like.
4: Oh, yeah. I'm the reason for the teardrops on her guitar.
0: Are you?
4: Of course. Yeah. She sings about me.
0: There you go. Okay. I love it. We teased it before the break. Let's talk a little basketball because when Goose Givens talks, I feel like people listen.
1: Yes.
0: And if you haven't seen it, Goose did an interview with the UK Sports Network and, you know, he's representing UK. He works for UK, and he was a little harsh, I thought, toward last year's team, just keeping it real, saying he went to practice this year and has liked the fact that everybody seems to enjoy coming to practice, and he likes the fact that Zoom Diallo seems to want to be the guy. He is talking, he is vocal, he is loud, he wants to be the leader. And Goose said, you know, Otega eventually kind of claimed that role, but way late in the year, nobody wanted to do it early on, and he said he felt like that hurt last year's team. One, positive that this year's team seems to be practicing in a way that Goose likes a little more. But two, a little surprising, Goose Givens coming in hot. What do you think?
1: Well, like you said, when he talks, people listen because he's as in-depth at the program as anybody. And if you listen to him last year during the broadcast, he would say little things like, man, you know, you got to just want it, man. You got to just act like you want to be there. So now he's being more vocal about the team last year. And I think that was a lot of it. I think there was a lot of attitudes that had kind of caused some problems on that team last year.
4: We'll never know the specifics of last year, but if you paid attention whatsoever, you knew there was chemistry issues. Even at the end, when little social media things here and there, when like Jalen Lowe leaves, I don't think people were upset, his own teammates, Pope's comments. Something was clearly off from the beginning this year.
1: Yeah.
4: And the whispers, not just with Jack saying it, Jack makes it even better, but there's been a lot of talk of how much fun and how close the guys are so far this year. So we're already winning in that category. We'll see how they look on the court, but the chemistry already seems to be much better than whatever was going on last year.
0: And I love that we keep specifically hearing that about Zoom Diallo. I mean, I talked to assistant coach Mikhail McLean last time I was on this show, like 2 or 3 weeks ago, and he was adamant that Zoom is the leader on this team, and he picked up that role on day one. Sounds like, from what Goose says, he's still in that role. I think it's important for that role to come from your point guard, or at least from one of your best players.
1: And I think that really threw him a curveball last year. When Lowe got hurt, he was the leader. He was the point guard. They built all summer around the offense, around him being the point guard. And when he left, Aberdeen did good on the floor, but he's just not that leader type guy. And really, Otega wasn't, he's not a big leader type guy. You need somebody to kind of not be afraid to get in somebody's face and say, hey man, will you do this, do that. I think definitely that Zoom Diallo is that guy this year.
0: Mm-hmm. Yeah, Pope's first team, I felt like Lamont Butler was the guy who kept everybody together.
1: Yes.
0: Even when he got hurt, he was still like, I'm still the point guard, and I might be coming and going from the lineup, but he was just like this magnetic force for that team, and I don't feel like they really had that last year.
1: I don't either.
4: No, and Mario and I talked to some of the new team last night. I can tell you, weren't talking about their chemistry, but I can tell you after they watch TBT, they are very excited to get in front of the fans, and they're very excited to play Louisville.
0: Are they?
4: They're ready for the real thing. They really enjoyed last night. I thought it was cool they've gone to both games. They walked into the second half last night, but I think their hunger and their appetite for getting out there and getting started went up quite a bit just watching Memorial and the fans last night supporting the alumni team. Yeah.
0: I think TBT is good for that, too. I remember that Pope's first year. Didn't he take them to Louisville the first year?
1: Yes, he did.
0: Which kind of crazy
1: hindsight.
0: But it does teach you a little bit about the rivalry and how seriously the fans are going to take that game.
1: I remember those guys, Andrew Carr especially, they really got into it a couple years ago. And it's good to hear the guys show up last night and kind of got into the game. Was the whole team there?
4: I'd say for the most part, everybody's had Justin McBride questions. He was there, talked to him a little bit. You know, in the past, it's always been Madness is their first big thing, other than seeing them at the mall and their recruiting visits. But the summer basketball has let them see the fan base and the fan base see them a little earlier than they're used to. So you could just tell they're excited to be a part of when it really gets started here in a couple months.
1: And we need that. There's been a little disconnect between the fan base and the team last year especially. So they need that, get reconnected with the fan base.
4: Especially, just little things, fans hanging over the railing, wanting autographs and pictures. You can just tell they're eating that up because it's all been mostly behind closed doors until this point.
0: Yeah, and especially because we didn't get those camps, father-son camp, father-daughter camp, that kind of stuff this year. That really, I think, is like the only event in the summer where fans would go and be around the team. And it wasn't free to go to those either. So TBT, I feel like, is a great way to get fans not only in the building to see some of these former UK guys, but maybe start to get to know the new guys too.
4: And they see the support they'll have years from now after this is over. DeAndre Liggins was two coaches ago, and still see fans adoring him. So I think they realize what they're a part of and how big it is.
0: They kind of do Liggins wrong on the broadcast when they keep talking about how old he is. They put up that 38 every time he's on the screen. I'm like, we get it. He's 38. He's doing his best, man.
1: We need a guy like that on our team, man. The heart and soul of the team.
0: TBT plays again, as we said, Sunday at 2 o'clock. Go out there and see him. We got to hit a heartbreak here. We're coming back with more KSR next. In the car, I keep singing,
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11: Good afternoon, everyone. Heading up on the Waterson, do have a problem with a crash working down the Waterson westbound before Newburgh Road, left shoulder, left lane blocks. It's starting to see some backup there. Also, traffic on 65 southbound, slow out past the Snyder Freeway. Snyder eastbound, slowing between 65 and Smyrna. Still some delays southbound on the Snyder Freeway between 64 and Billtown Road. I'm Bobby Ellis from the Total Traffic Center.
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0: Trying to come in a little hot. Welcome back into KSR. I'm Maggie Davis. We're hanging out listening to Taylor Swift. Drew, our other Swiftie in the house. Ryan, we're going to get you one day. But Drew, who's this segment sponsored by?
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0: Love it. Thank you. Now, you guys know I've worked here a long time ago on the website side of things. I haven't worked here in a while, but I still listen every day. I have to say I'm a podcast listener, so I do miss the music. But it's also because on my show, like, we just ad lib about probably a lot of the same, at least the sports topics. We don't go as off the rails on TV as you guys get to sometimes. So I never want to like accidentally steal anyone's take. So I'm always like a couple of days behind on the podcast on purpose. So I'm not like listening to you from 10 to noon and then doing my own show at 7:30.
1: Makes sense.
0: I don't know. I just don't want it to get confusing in my own brain. So, but this week I knew I was coming on here on Thursday. So I tried to really catch up and listen live every day. And I loved the segment you brought, Drew, of all of the former coaches selling stuff and the recipe book really got me. So I wanted to contribute. So I brought chocolate chip cookies today.
1: Nice. Oh, my favorite.
0: This is my contribution. If Mark Pope ever does one, I'm happy to give the
1: chocolate chip. So this is the Maggie Davis recipe.
0: It's really my friend Mallory's recipe, but she just had to move to Durham. Womp womp. Her husband's a huge UK fan, so I feel bad for him living in Duke territory. So I wanted to bring her cookies to the KSR guys today. Here you go.
4: You're now our favorite guest host. Pass one of those over here, Mario.
1: We never had a guest host bring us food.
0: There you go. I brought bags for your ladies, too. This is for Abby and Avery.
4: Oh, nice. I'll eat those, too.
0: No, I'm saying this on the radio so they know. Yoga girl, here you go.
4: Look at that.
1: Oh, I got my own.
0: Yes.
1: Thank you.
0: Take those home.
1: I have to hide these from my son, or they'll disappear in a matter of seconds.
4: These are delicious.
0: You like them?
4: Mm-hmm. I don't like when cookies are too crunchy. These are the perfect amount of softness and chewy.
0: Yes, they have to be soft. The secret, I think, is the brown sugar. I think that helps.
4: I'm getting notes of brown sugar.
0: Yes.
4: Very good.
1: Those are fire, Mario said.
4: Okay, Abby and Avery will love this empty Ziploc bag that I take home with their name on it.
0: I'm pretty sure Avery's not old enough to eat cookies, but I couldn't leave her out.
4: Well, she's got the milk, not quite the cookies yet.
0: We'll let her handle that then. Okay,
1: Thank
0: Shannon,
1: you.
0: You're welcome. You're welcome. Thanks for having me on with you guys. Shannon, can we get to a few more calls in this segment?
10: Let's go. Yeah. Okay.
0: Let's go to Josiah. He's been on for a while.
12: Hello?
0: Hi. How are you?
12: Good. How are you?
0: I'm good. Did I say your name right? Is it Josiah?
12: Yes, it is. I have a question about Kentucky football.
0: Okay.
12: Would you rather go to a bowl game or beat Alabama and Louisville and not go to a bowl game?
0: Ooh, great question, Josiah. Do you have an answer before we give you ours?
12: Bowl game for sure.
0: Okay. Well, you go enjoy the rest of your day. We'll let you go, and then we will answer your question. You can listen. How about that?
12: Okay. Thank you.
0: Thanks for calling in. Man, tough question.
1: That is a tough question.
0: On one hand, bowl game. On the other hand, you beat Alabama and Louisville. What are you guys taking?
1: This is really tough because if you beat both those teams, it's possible that you got a 4-win season. This year, I'm taking the Alabama-Louisville wins.
0: Mm-hmm. Okay.
1: This may be the only year I would do it, but I would do it this year. Alabama is the second game of the season at home. I'm talking myself into it, Drew. I'm taking Alabama-Louisville wins.
4: I'm going the other way, because if you make a bowl game but you have those two losses, then you probably beat Florida, Tennessee, LSU, maybe at Texas A&M.
1: Missouri.
4: So as much
1: Missouri.
4: As I want to beat Alabama and Louisville, I could sacrifice those games to get to six wins, because to get to six without those two, you'd still have to have some huge wins on your schedule. So even though I would hate to surrender to Louisville, if Will Stein were to get to a bowl game in year one, we would be on fire in Lexington for that.
0: What sets up Will Stein better? I think that's where you have to go. Is it better for Will Stein in year two to have taken the Cats to a bowl game in year one? Or is it better for him to say, yeah, Alabama came into our house week two and we beat them, and then the big rival at the end of the year talked smack for 12 months,
1: yep,
0: his own former team, and we beat them too. Which one helps Stein year two better?
4: Well, Louisville is the last game of the year, so you'd be ending the regular season. You wouldn't have the bowl game, so I guess you'd have to be going into that with only four wins.
1: Going into the recruiting season off that big win over Louisville.
4: Yeah, I would love either scenario. I still lean bowl. To get an extra game, that's big for the program with the extra practices, the exposure. I'd hate losing to Bama and Louisville, but I think if you were to get to six without those two, you'd still have some wins you'd love, especially if you got some raw with Florida. Or like I said,
1: that's the one I feel like they have to win. They have to get that one. You can't let John Summerall come in, the guy that a lot of people wanted to be your coach, and beat you on your home field.
4: You go to Oklahoma, I mean, you'd still have to have some big wins on your resume.
0: That's tough. I think I'd have to go Alabama-Louisville. Just because those are, I mean, one's your biggest rival.
1: Yeah.
0: And one is one of the biggest brands in college football.
1: Yep.
0: And you all have talked about it, I know, a lot. Like, the atmosphere in Lexington for week two is going to be insane. And to leave that with a win would be one of the most memorable weekends in Lexington, I think.
1: And I think he would build up a little more honeymoon stage if he's able to get that win this season, in case they lose two or three in a row in this SEC schedule.
4: It's a 3:30 game. Celebration would be fun. There's a big night game, but otherwise it's a quiet weekend in the SEC. It might be one of the only league games. You'd be the talk of college football in only your second week of the year.
0: All right, well, we talked about what John Summerall had to say. I think it was a joke, but threatening to throw a podium at a media member whose phone went off during his comments at SEC Media Days. I have my favorite line from every coach that Kentucky plays this year.
1: Oh, nice.
0: Which one do you guys want to hear? Pick a team.
1: I'm going to pick Missouri.
0: Missouri. Okay.
4: Going with Eli.
1: Yeah.
0: Going with Eli. This is what they were trying to get to on the pre-show, and I think you came in a little hot.
1: I did. I kind of interrupted him.
0: Shannon, I sent you this soundbite. Any chance we could play it?
8: Yeah, we can do that.
0: Okay, listen to this.
8: Well, maybe if it'll play. Let's see. Well, maybe not. Maybe we need to come back to it.
0: Okay, we can come back to it. Okay, pick another team. We'll come back to Missouri.
1: Tennessee.
0: Tennessee, Josh Heupel, talking about a 10-year deal with Adidas. Tennessee now is like the big Adidas school in town. So, of course, he gets asked about that. And he said, well, the most important thing is Adidas got our color right. And then he said Vols fans were really worried about the right color orange. I think everyone else was like, come on, you could fix it a little. Now's your chance. Fix your color a little bit. He says Adidas got the color right.
4: Yeah, it's a little bit of dig at South Carolina because Nike had messed up their colors too. We all agree it's the worst color. We can recite the old line of it's that inside the pumpkin orange, puke orange. I found it interesting. He was just sucking up to his Adidas overlords in his first year bringing it back. He also wore some terrible Adidas shoes to SEC Media Days.
0: He did not help Adidas.
4: It's checks over stripes for me with Nike.
0: Yeah, UK plays at Tennessee November 7th. That is going to be a night game sometime between 6 and 8. You mentioned South Carolina. Let's talk Shane Beamer, because he was a roller coaster. Like, if Alabama and Kalen DeBoer were like the most boring, the most flat, Shane Beamer took us all on a ride. I think my favorite, though, was a real humble brag that he dropped twice about going to Turks and Caicos and getting recognized in the TSA line as an SEC football coach. And he says that's because South Carolina is international. What do you think?
1: Come on, man. You're a joke. You're the joke of the SEC, Shane Beamer. And I don't like South Carolina. I don't like playing in South Carolina. So if there's one win I want to get every year, it's definitely one in South Carolina.
4: It is weird a guy that's been a coach at an SEC football school for so long would get excited that he got recognized at an airport. I mean, it's kind of loser behavior by him. He also sounded like a coach that knows he's sitting on a hot seat this year at his time at SEC Media Days.
0: I think he was trying to bring it back to that Netflix documentary they did last year, and South Carolina was in two or three of the episodes.
4: Yeah.
1: Oh, yeah.
0: And I think that's where he was like, yeah, they got Netflix and the Turks and Caicos. I'm like, okay, cool. Great. Yeah, love awesome. It. Awesome. He also called his quarterback, Lenora Sellers, a Heisman contender, and then really talked about they need to play better in October specifically, because that's where they built all that momentum 2 years ago where they started a win streak, won six straight into the postseason. And then October is also where it fell apart for them last year. They beat UK and then didn't win another SEC game, lost five straight, six of their last seven, finished 4-8. And it felt a little UK specific, like we need to play better in October, specifically early October. UK goes to Columbia on October the 3rd.
4: That's their first game in October. And that's such a meaningful game. Yes. Like when Stoops had a success is when you beat South Carolina 6-7, whatever times it was in a row. And then when it flipped and Stoops started going the wrong way, it's that South Carolina game. It's been a very big swing game for both sides. And he Beamer this year needs October to work, because if it doesn't, he might not see November. That's how hot his seat is in Columbia.
1: That Netflix documentary, South Carolina profiled when they beat us. Mm-hmm. That's what I hated about that whole thing. They kind of really kind of rubbed it in our nose a little bit. South Carolina did, and Netflix did both.
8: All right, we got Eli now if you want to loop back to his comments.
0: Okay, let's go back to South, or let's leave South Carolina again. That is October the 3rd. Let's talk Missouri. That's Kentucky's final SEC game. Drinkwitz here is actually talking about they're playing Kansas this year. Listen to this.
10: Invoke that emotion. And when you talk about the University of Kansas, you know, what's the best thing that comes out of the state of Kansas? I-70, okay? All right? And what do you call a good-looking girl in Kansas? A tourist, okay? Mm. So just so we're on this.
1: Neyland Stadium. I loved it. That's why I picked them first. I wanted to talk about it.
0: Really, for you, what'd you think?
8: Well, I hate the state of Kansas. I agree with him on the I-70 thing. But not only just taking a shot at Kansas, he's taking a shot at the women of Kansas. I haven't even cut that deep in my hatred for Kansas. I've never had anything bad to say about the people, other than I just feel bad for them living there. But this feels like a Ryan Lemon-esque cut that he was doing on Kansas, because I know Ryan always makes fun of the Tennessee women. It's kind of unbelievable that he said that as the coach for Missouri.
1: Yeah, the Tennessee women chew tobacco and they spit it on your shoes when you go to the Neyland Stadium. I loved it. That's why I picked them first. I wanted to talk about it. I love the fact he's going to just stand up and talk smack to your rival, your guy next door.
0: Yeah, I like embracing the rivalries. Like, I don't care.
1: Why not?
0: If coaches want to chip a little bit back and forth at each other, do it.
1: Do it.
0: Yes, I'm down with it. UK plays at Missouri end of the year, November 21st. Their final SEC game, going to be a nighttime kickoff between 6-8 on the road. So much talk about that first game of the year being Alabama. First road game of the year, guys, is at Texas A&M, week 3, a trip to College Station. Haven't been there since 2018. Did you go on that trip?
4: I didn't go, but I remember that game very well.
1: They almost won that game, right? Yeah. Way down to the fourth quarter.
0: Yes, I was in New Orleans on my then boyfriend's, now husband's, fraternity formal, and we were in the UK alumni bar watching in New Orleans, and they thought it was hilarious. There's like 100 of us there trying to watch that game, so they fed and drank us very well, whoever was down there in New Orleans with us. But then they lost like so close at the end of that game. This year, you can finally get redemption almost a decade later. Mike Elko, entering his third year on the podium back on Wednesday, said after last year's playoff run, he got asked, how do you keep your team from being satisfied? How do you keep them motivated? He said, I show them our trophy case. It's empty. You like it?
1: See, I kind of like that. You know, talking a little smack to your own team. Time we feel put something in this trophy case.
4: And he's been a good coach there, but we also have their defensive coordinator. Maybe we need to have a little inside track for some what they could be doing. Jay Bateman, reunion game there. Of all the teams in the conference, what if we only played them once? I think maybe twice back in the 50s, but that 2018 game is the only time. It's unique that we've kind of avoided each other so long as the format's changed in the conference. So I'm really excited about that one. Kentucky will be 2-0. Going on the road, Will Stein's first road trip.
1: Yes.
4: Maybe you go shock the world down there.
0: Woo, that'd be fun. Okay, another big road trip at Oklahoma in October. Brent Venables, now the oldest coach in the league. That was the very first question in Tampa. He talked on the first day. He was the first guy to go. It's his 33rd year in coaching, fifth year with the Sooners. Somebody asked him what it feels like to be the oldest coach in the SEC, and he gave the most old man answer I can imagine. He said, well, I'm double nickels. 55. You like it? Double nickels.
4: It's an old man answer.
1: That is old.
0: Isn't that not
4: it's like the most
0: answer?
4: Old man thing I think he could have said.
0: Yes. I'm like, double nickels. Who talks like that?
1: Not a very personable guy. Not a, you know, a rah-rah guy. But, man, that game scares me. Those road games at Texas A&M and at Oklahoma really scare me as a Kentucky fan trying to go there and shock the world.
4: It's different. We're used to Mark Stoops being the old guy.
0: Yes.
4: On the Kentucky side, we went from the oldest to the youngest just in one offseason. Now Brent gets that role. And I don't, even when Stoops was the oldest, I don't think he said anything that Oh, that elderly.
0: No, he did not. And
4: Brent Venables probably had a pocket full of nickels, unlike still carrying around change and counting them out at the register.
0: He doesn't have Venmo.
4: No, don't can't even embrace the concept of that.
0: That's funny. So he is the oldest coach, longest tenured now, Kirby Smart, now that Mark Stoops is no longer in the SEC, at least as a head coach. Kirby Smart, I mean, he's not on Kentucky's schedule. I'm glad about that because Amen. The way he talked this week, he's feeling confident. Yeah. He feels good about this Bulldogs team.
1: That's one of the big stories coming out of the week is that the Georgia coaching staff and players, everybody feel like they're the team to beat in all the entire country this year.
4: They got the tough news about Dante Dowdell, though. I feel bad for him. That sounds like, I don't know if it's career ending, but they're talking like they might not know if he plays football again. So Gallup was a cat just this past season.
1: And competing for the starting job, right?
4: He's probably going to be their top running back. Sounded like a very serious accident he was in.
0: Yeah, it did. So thoughts up to him. Now, Clark Lee with Vandy was very inspirational. Let's get to our last break. When we come back, we're going to drop some words of wisdom on you, courtesy of the Vandy coach, and wrap things up here on KSR.
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11: 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The most competitive basketball league on earth is on CBS this Sunday. Coach Steven Jackson and the DMV Trilogy face off against two-time MVP Michael Beasley and the defending champion Miami 305 in a must-win game for both teams. Then the battle for Texas as Greg Monroe, Coach Nancy Lieberman, and the Dallas Power take on Jonathan Simmons and the Houston Righands. 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
0: Coach Steven Jackson and the DMV Trilogy face off against two-time MVP Michael Beasley and the defending champion Miami 305 in a must-win game for both teams. Then the battle for Texas as Greg Monroe, Coach Nancy Lieberman, and the Dallas Power take on Jonathan Simmons and the Houston Righands. 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
19: KSR, you're listening to our final segment of the morning. Time flying by. You're listening to Drew, Ryan, Shannon. I'm Maggie, and Shannon/Drew. I think we have another ad read here.
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19: Shannon, your coach, Clark Lee, dropping some wisdom at SEC Media Days back on Tuesday. We must be willing to risk what we are for what we could become. That's just one. I have a whole list. I'm not going to read them all to you, but they're so good. Wholehearted devotion to the discipline of Sunday through Friday becomes the privilege of performance on Saturday. Ooh, drop the mic, Clark Lee. Feeling wise. And then he, of course, had to talk about replacing Diego Pavia. Is Vandy going to be as dangerous with a new quarterback this year?
20: I would say no.

0: some Roy Hobbs action.
1: Yeah.
0: A Wonder Boy. Wonder Boy.
1: Rest in peace, Robert Redford.
0: Here, here. That's a fictional one, but a classic for sure. Even though, in my mind, Roy Hobbs was real, dude.
1: Bro, he was a Shohei pitcher and a hitter.
0: Yeah, bro. That's such a great movie, man. Rich still never saw it. He's too busy watching The Hawk with Will Ferrell.
1: Just the music
2: He's
1: alone.
2: He's a golfer, the greatest golfer in the world.
0: Bro, I'm trying so hard to like that show. I started it. I'm like an episode and a half in.
3: The theme song?
0: Yeah, the theme song's funny.
3: It's funny.
0: That's on Netflix, by the way.
3: It's so dumb, it's funny.
0: 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It's Fox Sports Radio. 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
0: It's Will Ferrell and Thurman Merman, right?
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3: All right, rapid fire through the loaded lines. We found out that Glenn Powell, the handsome hunk that women love, he was in the movie with Sidney Sweeney.
0: Chad Powers,
3: which we all love, the football show.
0: He's a really likable dude.
3: Yeah,
0: so I think he's going to be a great Lou Gehrig.
3: He's going to play Lou Gehrig. So we said, what are those biopics or even sports movies where someone did a really amazing portrayal? And we're taking all your feedback, and Danny's noting
0: We're sort of focusing on athletes and coaches.
3: Yeah.
0: Just to narrow it down.
3: Oh, well,
0: I think it's also a great reminder of movies that you probably should watch if you haven't, because 61 and 42, a lot of these movies aren't talked about a lot, and they're really great.
3: Well, there's one that I'm keeping in my back pocket. I don't want to steal it, Danny, but I didn't even know it was based on truth, and I'll let you know coming up. Go ahead.
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4: Pitch. 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Hammered back into deep right center. Into the line. It's gone. A walk-off home run for Edwin Rios.
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4: Good evening, everyone. Welcome once again to Louisville Bats Baseball. Thanks so much for being with us on a picture-perfect Thursday night here in downtown Toledo, Ohio. It is game three of a six-game series between the Bats and the Toledo Mudheads. It is also game seven of a 10-game Bats road trip. Alongside Jim Kelch, I'm Nick Curran in the GE Appliances press box here at Fifth Third Field in Toledo. Carl Blanton back in the studio. The Bats able to end their season-long six-game losing streak here last night as the Bats picked up a 9-0 victory over the Heads. Louisville got two home runs from Michael Chavis, a solo shot in the second, a two-run shot in the fourth. Francisco Urbaez added a two-run homer in the eighth. Michael Tolia had a big two-run single in the fifth as Jose Franco was stellar in six scoreless innings in his start. Sam Benscooter, Luis May closed it out as the Bats got the victory. So Louisville back to a level 500 on the year at 48-48 entering play tonight, 9-14 in the second half. The Heads, meanwhile, had their two-game mini winning streak come to an end. They're 46-51 overall, 12-11 in the second half. Pitching matchup on this Thursday evening, it'll be the right-hander Davis Daniel going to the mound for the Bats. He's 5-8 in 18 appearances, 17 starts with a 4.82 ERA. It's the righty Jack Little making the spot start for Toledo. 1-1 in 30 appearances, 2 starts, a 3.70 ERA. Bats in the Heads, and the weather doesn't get any better than it is here tonight in T-Town. We'll take a break on our Big O Tires pregame show. 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
4: 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No transactions involving the Bats and Reds today. Mentioned it last night, the Bats picked up a 9-0 win, their seventh shutout win of the year. That is tied for the IL lead, a seventh shutout win. The Bats also last night got hits from all nine starters, the second time this year they've gotten a shutout from their pitching staff and a hit from all nine starters. It also happened in an 8-0 win in Indianapolis back on April 7th. Jim?
17: Well, part of that offensive onslaught last night was a pair of home runs by third baseman Michael Chavis. He had a solo home run in the second, a two-run homer in the fourth, and marked his third multi-home run game of the season. And for the Bats, their 13th multi-home run game this year, and that is tied for second all-time in franchise history. The all-time mark goes to the 2019 team that had 21 multi-home run games. That was the last season of Bats baseball before the revamped AAA. 21 multi-home run games that year in 2019. 13 were hit 2 years ago, actually 3 years ago, I guess, in 2023. And now this year's team, last night with the two home runs by Chavis in the game, have hit 13 this year. Difference being, of course, the Bats have still, counting tonight, 51 games remaining as they close in on that all-time record of 21 hit in 2019. We'll keep track of that as we move along. Meanwhile, parent club of the Bats, the Reds, off today after taking 2 of 3 in Seattle. They'll go to the third stop of their three-city, nine-game road trip. That is St. Louis, Missouri. And after the day off today, start a three-game set there at Busch Stadium against the Cardinals. Game one tomorrow night, 8:15 in St. Louis. Best of three, the Reds and the Cardinals beginning on Friday night. That's news and notes for this Thursday. We'll take a break. When we come back, a look at the International League's second half standings here on Sports Talk 790.
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4: Back in our Big O Tires pregame show, check of the IL standings in the second half. Durham still on top at 17-4. The Bulls have won three straight. Indianapolis two back at 16-7. Howard's Tribe has won six in a row. Scranton-Wilkes-Barre three back at 14-7. St. Paul 13-10. Then a host of teams at 12-11, including Worcester, Iowa, Rochester, Buffalo, these Mudheads, and Omaha. Omaha having won six straight as well. That's everyone over 500 in the second half as we head into play around the league on this Thursday. We'll break on our Big O Tires pregame show. When we come back, we catch up with Mudheads hitting coach, former Bat, and the all-time minor league home run king, Mike Hesman. That's next on Sports Talk 790.
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4: Back in Toledo, Bats and the Mud Hens tonight, joined by the Mud Hens hitting coach, former Bat from 2013, Mike Hessman, the all-time minor league home run leader. And you hit 25 of those as a Bat in 2013, played in 121 games that year. Appreciate your time. What sort of memories do you have of being that 1 year in the Reds organization and with the Bats?
0: The Reds were awesome that year. We had a great team there. We had a lot of veteran guys on that team, myself, Corky Miller, Conoco, who's managing Gwinnett now. And some young guys coming up with Billy Hamilton and the likes of those guys. So really good group of guys. We had a ton of fun, man. That was back in the day when the team would really hang out and spend time in the clubhouse after games and really talk shop and talk about the games. We just had a really good time that year.
4: Yeah, incredible. And Corky, I think a lot of people draw comparisons between you two. You have obviously had a long tenure here in Toledo. He had a long tenure in Louisville. And I know you guys got along very well. It's kind of two guys that are well known with one team, I think, getting together there in Louisville. Yeah. A pretty neat thing.
0: Well, we battled against each other for years playing in AAA. You know, we were stuck in AAA for a long time. And to finally be able to play together and have a season together, like, we've meshed really well. He had a lot of same interests as I did. You know, we'd love to hang out. We love to fish, play some golf and everything like that. So two guys that just absolutely love the game, and being around the clubhouse and passing on knowledge to the younger group that was coming up was a lot of fun that year.
4: Two that are in coaching now too, which is really cool. I remember that year, there were t-shirts made with your likeness on them to Mike Hessman. I don't know if it's a story you can tell, but what was the story on those?
0: I don't even know really how it came to be, but there was, I think, an old Saturday Night Live skit with Chris Farley and the Browns, and it was always like they were chilling to, like, Bill Browski or making cheers or whatever, so they kind of doing it to Mike Hessman, and then everybody was like, oh, let's make a shirt with it, so they got this guy with the big, huge mug to, like, cheers it up. I know he had pictures of Corky that year as well, you know, so, like I said, we had a great year together.
4: I remember one other instance from that year. You came back here playing a series here against Toledo. They made you the Toffs K-Man, which is a promotion they still do. I think you homered twice and they took it away from you. Do you remember that?
0: Absolutely. That's one memory I'll never forget. I was actually, funny you bring this up, because I literally told the story to our guys in the dugout during the game the other day, because we were talking about strikeout batters of the game. But I forget the pitcher. I know it was a left-handed pitcher. I went deep my first at bat. Second at bat, I came up, I said, he's going to try to sneak another fastball inside, and I cleared him out again. In rounding third, they said, now batting the new strikeout hitter of the game, and it was the guy batting on deck. I forget who it was, but we got in the clubhouse afterwards, and there was a huge ice cream filled, you know, like skull cap in there with it, and a letter from the press box saying, please accept our apologies for making you the strikeout hitter. So.

0: a spot for you. So kind of just rolled naturally into that and joining on with the Tigers, and just thankful for their opportunities they've given me throughout the years.
1: Really cool stuff, Mike. Appreciate the time. Great to see you here, and good luck the rest of the way. Thanks for spending some time with us.
0: Yeah, no problem. Thanks for having me.
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9: 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For the bats, it's the right-hander, 28-year-old native of Atlanta, Georgia, Davis Daniel on the mound tonight. He's 5-8 with a 4.82 ERA. He'll make his 19th appearance, 18th start of the year, third start against Toledo. He is 2-0 against the Hens this year. Nick?
2: For the Mudheads, a spot starter, it'll be right-hander Jack Little on a bullpen day. The 28-year-old, born in Louisville, went to high school in Las Vegas. 1-1, 30 appearances, two starts on the year with Toledo, a 3.70 ERA. Last pitch Saturday in game two of the doubleheader here, an inning and a third of scoreless relief against Gwinnett. His last start, June 23rd in Worcester, two scoreless innings and a no decision. That's your starting pitching matchup. 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
6: 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First, for the visiting bats, Carlos Jorge leads off. He's in center field. Batting second, the second baseman, Francisco Urbaez. Hitting third, the right fielder, Will Benson. The cleanup batter is the DH, Michael Tolia. Batting fifth at third base, Michael Chavis. Hitting sixth, the first baseman, P.J. Higgins. Batting seventh and catching, Will Banfield. Hitting eighth, the left fielder, Sam Haggerty. Batting ninth, the shortstop, Dominic Patelli. Starting pitcher for the bats, the right-hander, Davis Daniel. For the Mudheads, Max Clark leads off. He's in center field. Batting second, the second baseman, Chase Young. Hitting third at third base, Max Anderson. The cleanup batter is the right fielder, Gage Workman. Batting fifth at first base, Eduardo Valencia. Batting sixth, the left fielder, Brett Callahan. Hitting seventh and catching, Carlos Perez. Batting eighth, the DH, Cal Stevenson. Batting ninth, the shortstop, Andrew Navigado. Starting pitcher for the Mudheads, the right-hander, Jack Little. Bats of the Mudheads on a picture-perfect Thursday night in T-Town. Bats looking to make it back-to-back wins. We'll have all the play-by-play action coming up next. 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
6: 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Hens in the traditional all-whites, white pants, white jerseys, Mudheads across the chest in red, big red number on the back, outlined in navy, all navy caps. The Bats gray pants, the red jerseys tonight, Bats across the chest in the script to white, white number below, big white number on the back, and the all red caps, all of that with a navy outline. The righty, Jack Little, born in Louisville, went to high school in Las Vegas, Bishop Gorman High School, then played collegiately at Stanford. Makes a spot start on what is expected to be a bullpen day for the Mudhens, and the Bats trying to carry over some momentum from last night's 9-0 win.
16: Now the guy that hasn't done much starting at all in his career, 13 starts and 182 total appearances. He only has two games in the big leagues, but those two games came last year with the Dodgers out in L.A.
6: He's ready to go. Carlos Jorge leads things off for the Bats. The left-handed hitting center fielder, 188, a homer, six driven in. First pitch of the game, swung on and skied foul. Third base side onto the roof. We roll right on time at 7:05, game number 98 of this Bats baseball season. Jorge, the number 14 Reds prospect per MLB.com. He's 1-for-9 in the series. The 0-1 started to go but laid off a breaking ball down. One ball and one strike. Jorge 1-for-5, scored a run last night. As mentioned, the Bats got their seventh shutout win of the year last night, tied for most in the league. And they had all nine starters get a hit. The 1-1. Ground ball past the drawn-in third baseman Anderson and into left field. A base hit for Jorge and a good start tonight for the Bats.
16: That really does look to be the kind of hitter he can be right there. Sort of a slap hitter. Get himself on base anyway and then use that great speed of his.
6: He certainly has good speed. 5-for-5 in steals of the Bats. 23-27 tries at Double-A Chattanooga. He's aboard for Francisco Urbaez. Second baseman, right-handed batter. 278, three home runs, 31 driven in. First pitch, high, ball one. Urbaez went deep last night, was 2-for-4 and a two-run homer in the eighth inning. He scored twice and walked, 2-for-8 in the series. He hit it out to left field a night ago. The 1-0, there's a swing and a fly ball hammered down the left field line. Callahan sprinting over in the corner on the warning track, just in fair ground. He makes the catch for the first out. Jorge was most of the way to second. He scampers back to first. Urbiaz just missed a home run in back-to-back games right there. One out. Here's Will Benson. Right fielder, left-handed hitter. 250, a homer, 8 driven in, and 16 games of the bats. 1-for-8 with an RBI in the series. Was 1-for-4 with an RBI, a walk, and a run last night. Bounces the first pitch foul to the railing of the bat's dugout, first base side. Strike one. Edwin Jimenez calls the balls and strikes tonight. Ty Krause at first. Elliot Melton at second. John Bacon, the crew chief, at third. Umpires brought to you by VisionWorks, your official local eye care provider for the Louisville Bats. 0-1 to Benson. Runner goes. Pitch outside. Throw. It's a perfect one, and they got him. The shortstop, Navigado, took the throw, and Jorge caught stealing 2-6 for the second out of the inning. First time Jorge's been caught stealing at AAA. Had been 5 for his first 5 in stolen base attempts. One ball and one strike on Benson. That was a perfect throw from Carlos Perez, playing in his first game of the Hens. Pitch to Benson. He takes up high. 2 balls and a strike. Carlos Perez catches Jack Little. Eduardo Valencia at first. Chase Young at second. Andrew Navigado at short. Max Anderson at third. Brett Callahan in left. Max Clark in center. And Gage Workman in right field. The 2-1. Swing and a miss. Got a fastball by Benson there. And it's 2-2. So a leadoff single erased by the caught stealing. And now Little a chance to face the minimum in the first. 2-2 pitch. Swing and a miss. Benson gone on strikes to end the inning. One hit, nobody left. After a half, the bats nothing. And the Buttheads coming up on Sports Talk 790.
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6: Scoreless game to the bottom of the first. Max Clark leads it off for Toledo, the left-handed hitting center fielder, the number one Tigers prospect. The righty Davis Daniel delivers outside, ball one. Clark, 265, 9 homers, 37 driven in. Number one according to MLB.com. 2-for-4. Homer, a couple of RBIs. There's a strike, and it's 1-1. 2-for-8, I beg your pardon, a homer and a couple of RBIs in the series. Clark 0-for-4 here last night. The 1-1 pitch, he takes low. 2 balls and a strike. and a leadoff home run in the series opener here on Tuesday. Daniel coming off a pretty good start his last time out Saturday in Game 2 of the doubleheader in St. Paul. Took the loss, allowed 3 runs on 7 hits in 5 and a third innings. The 2-1, foul to the net, back left of the plate. It's 2-2. He's gone at least 5 innings in his last 5 starts in a row, but doesn't have a win since May 14th. Trying to change that here tonight. 2-2 to Clark. Foul to the net, back left of the plate. Count holds 2-2. Bats Baseball brought to you by Miller Lite. It's Miller time on this Thursday evening. Here's the wind on the 2-2. Clark takes down and in, and the count full. Breaking ball from Daniel. Clark thought that was ball four. Or no, Clark thought that hit him, I think. It was ball three. The home plate umpire, Edwin Jimenez, says, no, it didn't hit you. Clark had taken all the armor off, and now he has to put it back on. I think he's saying it hit him. Let's see if we can see on the replay. Didn't look like it did.
16: No, he may have felt a close call there.
6: Or maybe he lost track and thought it was ball four. Either way. Here's the payoff. That is just low, and that is ball four. So Clark, after all, works the leadoff walk. Here's Jace Young, the left-handed batting second baseman. 227, 16 homers, 49 driven in, both tied for the team lead. Had a two-game hitting streak come to an end last night. Still been on base in four in a row. Young 0 for 2, 2 walks and a strikeout a night ago. He's drawn 4 walks already in the series. He takes the first pitch down, ball 1. 2 for his last 17 over the last 7 games in which he's played. A San Antonio, Texas native. The 1-0. Strike on the outside edge, 1-1. Will Banfield catching, Davis Daniel, P.J. Higgins at first, Francisco Urbaez at second, Dominic Patelli at short, Michael Chavis at third, Sam Haggerty at left, Carlos Jorge in center, and Will Benson in right field. 1-1 to Young. That is just inside, 2-1. 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Their auto mechanics care about your safety, which is why they recommend bringing in your vehicle for auto repair and fleet service sooner rather than later. Tony'sBrake.com. Don't wait until it's too late. The pitch high, and it's 3-1 on Young. Daniel looks like he may be battling in a pit here early. Walked the leadoff man Clark on a 3-2 pitch, and now it's 3-1 on Young. From the stretch, he delivers, and that is in for a strike. The count full. So Daniel has run out the string on each of the first two hitters he's faced here tonight. Here's the payoff. Runner goes, a swing and a foul ball back to the netting. Count holds 3-2. Daniel, those long black sleeves out of the red jersey per usual. He was a spectator, not participating in Travel Ball Day 2026, the 11th annual put on by Bats manager Pat Kelly. Little pitchers versus hitters wiffle ball game in the right field corner. Young takes time and backs out. The pitchers won that 3-2.
16: How many innings does that game go?
6: I don't know. I think 7. Or I think until PK decides it's the last inning, actually. Here's another 3-2. Breaking ball swung on and missed. Runner goes. Banfield's throw from his knees is not in time. So a strikeout of Young for the first out of the inning. A stolen base for Clark. His 21st in 23 tries with the Hens. So he's at second with one out. Here's Max Anderson, third baseman, right-handed hitter. The number 4 Tigers prospect per MLB.com. 308 hitter Tied for fifth in the league. 9 homers, 36 driven in. The pitch inside, ball one. He's hit in 3 in a row. He's been on base in 7 of 8. 4 out of 7 in the series with a double. 1 for 4 last night. Jose Franco had the what proved to be game-winning hit. The 1-0 outside, 2-0 for the pitchers earlier today. It's been a big couple days for Jose. 6 scoreless on the mound last night. Gets the game-winning RBI knock for the 3-2 win in the wiffle ball game today.
16: You know what they say, when things are going your way, they're going your way.
6: That's right. 2-0. Off the plate away. 3 balls and 0 strikes.
16: I mean, did he get him right back out there and pitch again? He's so hot.
6: They might bring him in out of the pen tonight. We'll see. PK does it up for that travel ball day, though. He gets like old. Here's a 3-0. Inside, ball 4. Second walk allowed by Daniel. And now 2 on with 1 out for Gage Workman. Left-handed batting right fielder. 3.07, 7th in the league. 9 home runs, 45 driven in. He's hitting 3 in a row. 3 for 7 with a double in the series. Workman, 2 for 3. A double and a walk was the bright spot for the Toledo offense here last night. They were held to just 4 hits in the loss. First pitch to him. Breaking ball low, ball 1. But it started, and originally when PK started, he would just get old, like, youth travel ball jerseys and hang them up in the clubhouse to set the atmosphere. But then guys started wearing them, so now he has to go to Goodwill and find, like, ones that are big enough for guys to wear, like old travel ball and Little League shirts. 1-0 in there for a strike, 1-1, and not necessarily travel ball. There's some of those in there, but there was an old Bellarmine jersey amongst the – Will Benson was wearing that.
16: If you're going to do it right.
6: No, it's
16: correct?
6: It's pretty cool.
16: And he dresses up himself very nicely.
6: He does. He's got the coach persona working. The 1-1. That's low. 2 balls and a strike. It started when he had Jesse Winker at AA Pensacola. Apparently, Winker used to always talk about how his travel ball team back in the day beat everybody's, was better than everybody's. The 2-1. There's a swing and a fly ball into left. Haggerty moving in. Shades on. Makes the catch for the second out of the inning. Both runners hold. Clark at second and Anderson at first. And so PK said, all right, since apparently travel ball was the best time of your life, let's do a travel ball day. He always saves it for kind of the dog days of the summer to try to break things up a little bit. And that was the case today.
16: Yeah, leave it to Jesse Winker to come up with an idea like that.
6: Well. He at least was the inspiration for PK's idea. Here's Eduardo Valencia, first baseman, right-handed hitter. He takes low, ball 1. 259, 16 homers, 49 driven in, tied with Young for the team lead. 0 for 9 in the series is Valencia, number 21 Tigers prospect per MLB.com, and his return from the big leagues. The 1-0, a swing and a foul ball back to the netting, 1-1. Option back before the start of this series from his first ever big league stint. 0 for 4 with 2 strikeouts last night. Vince Harrison handled the pitching duties in the travel ball game. He pitched for both sides. The 1-1, swing and a miss. 1 ball and 2 strikes. Evan Yedinak, the Bats performance coach, wore the striped shirt. He was umpiring that thing. A thankless job. There was some controversy, but...
16: Really?
6: There was. A couple of calls were hotly disputed. The 1-2. High. 2 balls and 2 strikes.
16: Was our good friend Nick Mundy involved in any of that?
6: No. He stays kind of out of the way.
16: Kind of like you?
6: Yeah. That's really the place to be.
16: You had the camera going.
6: Yeah, I was taking some pictures. My only role. 2-2 to Valencia. Breaking ball, swung on and missed, and that ends the inning. Daniel gets out of it. The Hens leave 2. We go to the second. No score on Sports Talk 790. 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
4: Second inning, no score. Bats of the Mud Hens. Michael Tolia takes ball one from Jack Little. Back to the mound for inning number two. Tolia, the switch hitting DH. Bats left against the righty. 263, 19 homers, 55 driven in. Swing and a slow tapper foul up the first baseline. 1-1. Tolia now's hit in 7 straight games. He's reached base in 12 straight with the bats. 3-for-8 in the series with a double and 2 RBIs. 1-for-5 last night, but a big 2-run single in the 5th. Also struck out. First round pick of the Rockies in 2019 out of UCLA. Takes high. 2-1. He had a chance to renew acquaintances with a fellow Bruin today. Matt McClain has not yet officially started his rehab assignment, but he arrived in Toledo today. 2-1 pitch. It's high. 3 balls and a strike. McClain expected to start the rehab assignment here tomorrow with this Bats team. Yeah. 3-1 pitch. Strike on the outside corner in the count full. Tolia, drafted in the first round, was the first UCLA position player drafted in the first round since Chase Utley. It had been a while. 3-2. Swing and a miss on a breaking ball down and in. It kicks away from the catcher, Perez. Tolia takes off for first. Throw is high, but leaping to get it, Valencia comes down on the bag. Tolia strikes out and is retired 2-3 for the first out of the inning. Tolia didn't recognize that the ball had kicked away from Perez initially. Had he might have been able to beat that. But he was delayed just a beat at the plate. Second strikeout for Little. One gone for Michael Chavis. Third baseman, right-handed hitter. He takes high. Ball one. 254, 19 home runs now, tied for 5th in the league with Tolia. 59 RBIs, tied for 7th. He's hitting 6 of 7. He's off to a good start in this series. 3-for-6 with 2 home runs. He fouls this one back off the side of the roof to our right. Down to the first row. 1-1. Chavis, a pair of home runs a night ago, a solo shot in the second, a 2-run shot in the fourth, was on base 4 times. He also walked twice in a 2-for-3 night. 1-1, high, 2 balls and a strike. You heard Jim talk about it. That was the 13th multi-home run game by a Bats player this year, most since 2023 when they had 13, and the last time they had more was 21 in 2019, the franchise record. Chavis takes outside, 3-1. That's when they had those extremely juiced big league baseballs introduced to AAA for the first time.
5: That was also the last year of that great International League West Division.
4: That's right. The 3-1 is inside to Chavis, and that's ball four. That's the last year the minor leagues were as they had been for years and years and years. First walk allowed by Little, one on with one out for P.J. Higgins. First baseman, right-handed batter, 173 with the bats, 4 doubles, 6 RBIs. 1-for-5, he struck out and he hit into a double play last night, his first appearance of the series. He takes a knee-high strike. Toledo, the bats, Columbus, and Indianapolis, the old International League West.
5: Ooh, just looking at some pictures out in the concourse tonight. Back-to-back 05-06 Mud Hens Championships.
4: The pitch, low, 1-1. That's right. The glory days of the Hens under Larry Parrish. Mike Hespin on those teams, our pregame guest.
5: Great chat with him, by the way. That was very interesting.
4: Yeah, it was. Great to talk to Mike. The 1-1, swing and a miss, 1-2. 433 career minor league home runs. The minor league home run king. He had 25 of those as a bat in that 2013 year.
5: Right below the scoreboard here, they have the Mike Hessman Home Run Alley.
4: Honoring him, his signature out there as well. 1-2. A little bit inside to Higgins. 2 balls and 2 strikes. He is to Toledo as Corky Miller is to Louisville, I would say.
5: Yeah, and I loved his conversation about Corky.
4: They were two peas in a pod back in 2013 now. 2-2 pitch. Foul to the backstop, and Higgins hangs in at 2-2. Spent a lot of years on the opposite side, but had a chance to be teammates there in that 2013 year.
5: Both were grinders. Both believed in doing things the right way in baseball.
4: And both have gotten into coaching. 2-2. Chavis goes. Pitch up and in. Throw down. Tag. They got a perfect throw again from Perez. This time the second baseman, Young, took the throw. He put it right on the bag, did Perez. Chavis caught 2-4 for the second out of the inning. Full count on Higgins. That was, I mean, that's where you want to place it as a catcher if you could walk out there. Perfect throw from Perez. Young just had to hold the glove there and got Chavis on the hands long slide. 3-2 to Higgins. Swing and a miss on a high fastball, and that ends the inning. A walk and nobody left to the bottom of the second. No score on Sports Talk 790.
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4: Bottom of the second, no score. Strike one from Davis Daniel to Brett Callahan, the left-handed hitting left fielder. 313, a home run, 12 driven in. The number 28 Tigers prospect per MLB.com. The 0-1 hit in the air down the right field line. That ball is down fair, and it bounces into the corner. Benson back to dig it out. Callahan races into second with a stand-up double. First hit of the night for Toledo. Callahan's 5th double as a Hen. His 18-game on-base streak came to an end last night, but he doubles in his first at-bat here tonight, his first hit of the series. Here's Carlos Perez, the catcher and right-handed hitter. This year in AAA at Sugar Land for the Astros, 222, 57 games, 8 home runs, 28 runs batted in. Making his Mud Hens debut tonight, the pitch is inside, ball one. Perez, released by the Astros in mid-June, signed on in the Mexican League July 1st, was released July 18th, and then signed by the Tigers to a minor league deal yesterday. The 1-0 in there for a strike, 1-1. And he makes his Tigers, organizational, and Mud Hens debut. His big league debut came with the Angels back in 2015. We saw him in this league with Iowa last year. Was a great hitter for the Cubs. The 1-1, a swing and a bounce foul. Back left of the plate, 1-2. Hit .286 last year for the iCubs. 27 home runs, 87 RBIs. He also doubled 32 times. He had 60 extra base hits last year with Iowa. The pitch. Called strike three on the outside corner. Perez gone on strikes for the first out. Third strikeout of the night for Daniel. One gone for Cal Stevenson, the left-handed hitting DH. 255, 50 games, 6 home runs, 22 RBIs. He's hitting 3 in a row, been on base in 8 straight and in 10 of 11, his first appearance of this series. First pitch to Stevenson at the knees for a called strike. Questions, comments, complaints, criticisms, anything else on your mind? We'd love to hear from you. 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The 0-1, swing and a miss, nothing in two. 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He swings and sends a fly ball into left center. Jorge over, Haggerty over. It's Haggerty, the left fielder, to make the catch for out number two. There's a hot air balloon out there above everything in left, about to pass behind one of the buildings.
5: Got everything going on in downtown T-Town, don't they?
4: Tyler Athletic Fields. That's what it says on there. A nice night to do a little ballooning. Here's Andrew Navigado, the shortstop, right-handed batter. 254, two homers, 15 driven in. He takes a first pitch strike. He's hitting 2-of-3. His first appearance as a hitter in this series. He finished the game on the mound last night for Toledo. A scoreless ninth, gave up a hit, nothing more. The 0-1 in the dirt, knocked down by Banfield, keeps the runner at second base, Callahan. One ball and one strike. The balloon passing right to left there in left field. Green and white balloon. Not often you see the hot air balloon just go passing overhead. 1-1 pitch. In there for a strike, and it's 1-2. But why not? Nary a cloud to be found in the sky tonight. And it is so comfortable outside. Just a perfect night here in Toledo. The 1-2. Reaching out, a little flip out and a right, and a base hit for Navigado. Racing around third, Callahan. He scores without a throw. And here in the second, the Hens have taken a 1-0 lead. 16th RBI of the year for Andrew Navigado. Just a little rear end out, flip and a right, but it'll work for a base hit and a run.
5: Throw the bat at the ball and hope you make contact. That's exactly what he did.
4: He's at first with two outs, a run in to the top of the order, and Max Clark, who walked and stole a base in the first. Daniel probably not terribly unhappy with the pitch he made there, just got unlucky. First one to Clark is low, ball one. Most of the infield is in shadow. Pretty much all of the grass is, the right side on the dirt, back in the dirt. In sunlight, or Baez and Patelli still bathing in sunshine. The 1-0 high, two balls and no strikes. You couldn't dial up a much better late July day than this. I know it's been that way back home in Louisville as well. Two-oh pitch, strike on the outside corner, 2-1. Thank you. Right-hander throwing in the Toledo bullpen. We're going to work on trying to get a pronunciation for that pitcher. Don't want to butcher his name, so we'll check with the Hens broadcast crew between innings. 2-1 pitch. Swing and a miss on a breaking ball down. 2-2. Pretty good Thursday night crowd here in Toledo as well. They're packed into those two sections wedged between the warehouse buildings beyond the right field foul pole. It's as busy as you'll ever see that seating area. The pitch hit hard through the right side into right field. A base hit for Clark. Around second, Navigato. He slams on the brakes there as Benson with a strong throw into second. Third hit of the inning for Toledo. And there are two on with two out for Jace Young. Young struck out swinging in the first.

0: got a little sing-along with some Choosing Taxes there. First pitch to Young. Breaking ball hit in the air toward left center. Jorge on the move, sprinting into the alley, makes the catch. The center fielder hauls it in to end the inning. Hens get a run to take the lead. We go to the third into Jim Couch. 1-0 Toledo on Sports Talk 790.
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6: To complete here in Toledo on this Thursday evening, the Mud Hens have a 1-0 lead. They have a new pitcher on as we go to the top of the third. Will Banfield steps in, the bat's catcher, to lead it off against the right-hander Dario Fregio. F-R-E-G-I-O is into the game. He was just assigned to Toledo from the Erie team, the AA club, today. He makes his Mud Hens debut in this game in terms of not only this season but in his career at Erie this year. 6-1, 23 games, 4 starts, a 4.65 ERA. So here's Fregio making his AAA debut. He's doing it against the bats here at Fifth Third Field. Here's a check swing and a fair ball. It hit the third baseline and stayed fair.
0: He swung and missed on a ball in the dirt.
6: And it bounced away.
0: Yeah, they appealed to first to see if he went, and the first base umpire said he did go.
6: So Banfield out, a strikeout and a 2-3. That's 4 strikeouts now for Toledo pitching. Banfield stood there for a second, I guess, because he wanted to wait and see about the appeal. And he's out. The batter is Sam Haggerty, playing left field today. Switch hitter batting out of the 8th spot. First pitch is a ball. Ball 1. Fregio has been a reliever throughout his career. Here's a drive to left center field by Haggerty, and closing on that ball very quickly was Callahan, the left fielder. He makes the catch. Haggerty on the line drive is retired. 2 men out. The batter will be the shortstop of the bats, Dominic Patelli. Fregio broke into pro ball in 2025. He's made a grand total of 4 starts in his minor league career. All came this year with the Seawolves at AA Erie. Here's the pitch. Patelli batting left-handed, takes it outside, ball 1. Fregio, 26 years old, out of Wesley Chapel, Florida. Played at St. Leo College in Florida. Swing and a miss by Patelli. 1 ball, 1 strike. signed as a non-drafted free agent by the Tigers in May of last year. Here's the pitch. Low and outside, one ball, one strike. Patelli at 195 with six RBIs for the Bats. 1-for-3 in the opener of this series on Tuesday, out of the lineup last night. The 2-1. At the knees, a strike call, two balls, two strikes. Jack Little, the starter for the Mudhens tonight. Two innings, no runs, one hit, a walk, three strikeouts. He gives way to Fragio here in the third. Shortstop Navagato cheats up the middle against the left-handed hitter. And here's the 2-2 pitch. Swing and a miss. Down goes Patelli on strikes. And for the first time in the game, the Bats go in order, although they've had only nine batters in the game, thanks to two caught stealings. We go to the bottom of the third. Mudhens 1, and the Bats nothing on Sports Talk 790.
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6: Bottom of the third inning, Max Anderson, the third baseman of the Mudhens, lead sinks off. Toledo leading 1-0. Back to work goes Davis Daniel, and he gets ahead quickly. No balls and two strikes from the number three hitter in the Mudhens lineup. Anderson walked his first time. Here's the 0-2 pitch. And a line drive to right that will sink in front of Benson for a base hit. So despite being down nothing and two, Anderson delivers with a base hit to right. The leadoff man on for the third consecutive inning for Toledo. They now have four hits. And the batter will be the right fielder, Gage Workman. Workman flied to left his first time. Three out of eight now in this series for the left-handed hitter. Batting cleanup, playing right field. In on the edge of the grass at third is Chavis. First pitch from Daniel misses low to Workman for ball one. Here's the pitch. Breaking ball. He started to go. He held up. He takes the ball out of the zone. And to Workman, it's two balls and no strikes. He waits. Daniel delivers. And a slice foul. Third base side out of play by Workman. It's two balls and one strike. Workman has time in the big leagues this year with Detroit. He was up for 3 weeks back in May. 16 games. hit 158, but did have a couple of home runs. So with his 9 here, 11 on the year. There's a ball outside to Workman. 3 balls and 1 strike. Leadoff base hit to right by Anderson. He leads away down there, held by Higgins. And the pitch. In there, a strike call. Full count. Parent club of the bats, the Reds off today after a successful West Coast portion of their road trip. They won 2 out of 3 at Colorado, 2 out of 3 at Seattle. Now they head to St. Louis for the back end of that 9-game, 3-city trip. Off today, start that series tomorrow. Hard ground ball to first and right between the wickets of P.J. Higgins and out into right field. Turning the corner at second is Anderson. He gets over to third, and the Mudhens have them at the corners with nobody out here in the bottom of the third inning. Higgins was holding the runner at first, Anderson. He came off the base as the pitch was delivered. It was hit hard by Workman, but it looked like it went right between his legs. We'll see how that is scored.
0: It's a fielder's choice and an E3.
6: All right. So an error is charged to Higgins. And the batter will be Eduardo Valencia, right-handed hitter. First pitch in there for a strike. One nothing Mudhens, and they're threatening here in the third. The pitch. Check swing. He went around. That's a strike, and it snowballs and 2 strikes to Valencia.
0: That was just the second bats error of this road trip.
6: So one in St. Paul, and now this one here. The pitch. Ball high to Valencia. Struck out his first time, as Nick mentioned earlier, just back from a successful short stint in the big leagues with Detroit. He made his big league debut at a home run against the Athletics. Now back down with the Mudhens. And the 1-2 pitch. He's jammed. He fights it off and hits it off the netting right in front of the bat's first base dugout. Valencia still alive at 1 ball and 2 strikes. Fans, remember when the bats get home against Indianapolis next week, when it comes to Wednesday, the second game of the series, that'll continue a great bats tradition. That's baseball bingo next Wednesday, the 29th of July, at home against the Indians. 6:35 game. There's a bouncing ball to the shortstop. They'll go to second, get one. They go back to first and get a pair, a double play here.

0: Here's the pitch. Right in there, let her high a strike. One ball and one strike. So a base hit, an error, in which Anderson advanced from first to third, and now the ground out double play ball by Valencia produces the second run. There's a high fly ball down the left field line, slicing out of play by Callahan. And the count, one ball and two strikes. Callahan a double his first time to right, later scored the game's first run on an RBI hit by Navigado. Full windup and a 1-2 pitch. That one misses low. And it evens the count at two balls and two strikes. At baseball bingo game, you'll have a chance to win a $50 Meijer gift card, free tickets to a future Bats game, and of course every bingo card includes a coupon good for $12.50 off any oil change at any Kentuckiana Big O Tires location. That next date, next chance to play baseball bingo, Wednesday, July the 29th at Louisville Slugger Field, 6:35 game against Indianapolis. Foul ball back by Callahan keeps him alive at two balls and two strikes. Carlos Perez, one of the two newcomers on this team today, along with the pitcher now, Dario Fregio, waits on deck. The pitch. Check swing. Ball low. No appeal. 3-2. Two nothing. Mudhens in the bottom of the third. Daniel with his 67th pitch of the game. Right in there. Strike called inside corner. Callahan rung up, and the inning is over. But an unearned run by the Hens in the bottom of the third. We've played three, Toledo two, and the Bats nothing on Sports Talk 790.
1: 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My number is 502-585-5522. That's 502-585-5522.
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0: In the fourth inning for the Bats, it's the top of the order featuring Carlos Jorge to get things going against the right-hander Dario Fregio. Left-handed batter. First pitch out of the zone, as is the next one, and it's two balls and no strikes to the left-handed hitting Jorge. He had a base hit to left to get the game started, then it was thrown out trying to steal second. One of two that have been gunned down by the newest member of the everyday squad of this Tigers AAA team here in Toledo, Carlos Perez, a veteran player. Threw out Jorge in the first, and he gunned down Chavis in the second. The pitch at 2-1, a strike call to Jorge, and it's two balls

0: and two strikes. Francisco Urbaez waits on deck. Hands a run in the second. They had another one in the third. They lead this game 2-0 in the top of the fourth. Here's the pitch, and a bouncer foul past first base, off the sidewall and out toward the bullpen area, down the right field line. Count stays 2-2.
1: We do have an email address to you, by the way.
0: Oh, boy. I must have done something wrong.
1: Well, no.
0: Here's the pitch. Hard hit ball, foul between the bag and Peterson Plaza, first base coach of the Bats. Count stays 2-2.
1: I can see where you would think that. Bats Radio at BatsBaseball.com, the Kentucky Wild inbox, comes from Kendall. Kendall says, Jim, Carlos yes, Kendall. Alcaraz makes his return in Cincinnati next month after almost a year off. What do you think his chances are of making a second week at Flushing in September?
0: Ball outside. And the count is 3-2. I think it's going to be pretty good because he's fully healthy now. And he'll have probably two tournaments to play in to get back in the swing of things. There's three main warm-up tournaments that lead into the U.S. Open. Here's a ground ball to the right side by Jorge. Fielded there by Young. He'll throw to first in time, and Jorge is out. First one comes up in Canada. They switch off every year between Montreal and Toronto, men in one city, women in the other. And Washington, D.C. has a good warm-up tournament, then Cincinnati. And then there's a fourth one in Winston-Salem, but it's the week before the Open, and the big players don't play in that.
1: Sit that one out.
0: They sit that one out and practice. Go to New York, get ready. So I would say, yeah, he has a really good chance. I thought the French Open was very exciting. Wimbledon the same way. So there you go.
1: Well, thanks, Kendall, for the email.
0: 0-1. Off the plate, a ball. 1-1.
1: It's kind of fishy. It feels like that could be your, like, burner email account sending that in. But
0: the 1-1. Swing and a miss. 1-2 to Urbaez, who flied out his first time. I'm looking forward to the what's now called the Cincinnati Open, used to be called the Western Southern, coming up in about 3 weeks. Here's the 1-2 pitch. Breaking ball dips low, 2-2. Tournament out there last year went to basically 2 weeks. A lot of those one-week tournaments have gone. The 1,000-level events have gone to almost 2 weeks. Fans love it. Players, not so much.
1: Yeah.
0: Foul ball by Urbaez keeps him alive. Tournaments are expanded, so they have to play more. Or if you get beat in the early rounds, you have a long time between tournaments.
1: Sure.
0: The 2-2. Up and away, ball 3. 3-2. I ran into our good friend George from Barno's out there at the tournament last year.
1: That's right.
0: I said, hey, George. I said, what are you doing up here? Little did we know, we both love tennis.
1: Both.
0: Line drive to right and a base hit by Urbaez. Did a great job in that at bat. Staying alive and then getting something he could handle and lined it into right field. It drops in front of Gage Workman for a hit. Bats get their second hit of the game. And that will bring the tying run to the plate in the person of the very capable Will Benson.
1: Now, has the prize money gone up when they've become two-week events, or does that stay the same?
0: The prize money has gone up, but there's a big battle going on between the men's... Here's the pitch to Benson. He takes it low, ball one. Between the ATP Tour, the Women's Tour, and tennis itself, feeling like they need a higher percentage of gross income.
1: Sure.
0: Urbaez with the lead at first, held by Valencia. The pitch outside. 2-0. 2-0 in favor of the Hens. They really did a remarkable job in renovating the